0: still on it. Finds Suarez. Suarez was looking for DePaul, and DePaul not ready for it. That goes out of bounds. So Rodrigo and Luis not on the same page. It was good attack there. Good build-up play. It turned into nothing. And now on it is Dane St. Clair. St. Clair, who has played the most minutes for Inter-Miami this season. He's tied with Lionel Messi. The days of wondering if Lionel Messi are playing, those are certainly over. Far side touchline, Luan. Now Rodrigo to Paul. On it, Mikael. Near side touchline now, Reguilon. Reguilon going to cut in. Reguilon finds DePaul right at midfield. Rodrigo's got space. Rodrigo still with it, inching closer to the penalty arc. He'll lay it up to Messi. Messi finds Segovia. Segovia cuts into the box. Back to Leo outside of the penalty arc. Suarez looking for Bertarame. Still up for grabs. And now Bertarame. Here's Segovia. 22nd minute. Inter-Miami probing. Luis Suarez. Suarez will switch his fields to Messi. Far side touchline side of the box is Leo and Ian Frey. And two-man two-ball with Frey and Messi. And Messi just sent that pass a little ahead of Ian Frey. And we're going to have a goal kick. That was a good spell. That was a good spell of play for Inter-Miami. Dare I say the best of the night outside of the box. More opportunities like that, Inter-Miami is going to make this Cincinnati defense pay. Our Herons are scoring. They've scored 13 goals in six games. Keep that in mind. 13 goals in six games. So Yannick Bright wins. I'll tell you what, they cannot do a goal. Cincinnati's struggling with a goal kick. As now Rodrigo DePaul is on it. He's looking for Messi in the box. Messi! Shot at a goal! Oh my goodness, that was an oopsie by the Cincinnati defense. But that one will count. Lionel Messi scoring a goal in the 23rd minute. 1-0 Inter-Miami. A big time oopsie for Cincinnati. To be fair.
1: Oh, and it was the action and combination between and Rodrigo DePaul.
0: A mixture of DePaul and company coming along and being able to find Messi in the box. Messi tried to play a pass back. It hit a Cincinnati defender, and then Messi basically walked it in. So it was a DePaul pass looking for Messi, and then Miyazaga tried, I think, passing it back, clearing it back, and Messi ends up with it, and he makes him pay. That's a big-time oopsie by Matt Miyazaga. And Lionel Messi now with 10 goals this season, and the scoring is officially opened up in the 23rd minute. 1-0 Inter-Miami. So Cincinnati now looking for answers, down 1-0. Be a big switch to the far side touchline. Inter-Miami 5-1-0 when scoring first this season. So things have gone Inter-Miami's way and our Herons' way when they have scored first. But Miyazaga trying to, I think, pass it to Miles Robinson or his goalkeeper, Salentano. Regardless, Messi makes him pay. Far side touchline now. Here is Ramirez. Ramirez and Miles Robinson now. Robinson getting pressed by DePaul. On it now is Dem. Dem with a lot of space streaking towards the penalty arc. He was looking to lay it up. Our Herons not wavering defensively, but on it is Cincinnati and a shot for Buka. That was Pavel Buka outside of the box. Too close for comfort. Inter-Miami did a good job of closing down Dem. But I cannot explain to you the bounces that this ball is taking tonight. Mikael tried giving it to Segovia. It hit Segovia's back. Buka ended up back on it. And Buka had a mighty left foot that almost hit nothing but the back of the net on a finesse. DePaul turns it over. On it is Danke. Danke to Evander. Back to Danke. And Reguilon able to clear it. 1-0, 26-minute. Lionel Messi, the goal scorer. Inter Miami up. Evander on it. Far side touchline. Guarded by DePaul. Evander blows by DePaul. Still on it. And I believe... No, we're not going to have an offside. Inter Miami defenders screaming for an offside on Miles Robinson. They're not going to get one. DePaul very upset. Beside himself. And now we have a big switch for Cincinnati as they will probe out of their defense. 27th minute, Inter Miami up 1-0 over Cincinnati. This is Valenzuela. He finds Dem. Dem getting it to Buka again. Buka looking for Evander. Good build-up play by Cincinnati. Now a 50-50 ball in the box. Danke ends up with it. Valenzuela looking for Evander. Cleared away by Mikael. Cincinnati on it again. Far side touchline, Ramirez. Now Giddy. Cincinnati probing on their defense. Giddy now on it. One of the five midfielders, Samuel Giddy, tonight. Another midfielder now, Valenzuela, guarded by DePaul. Big switch for Cincinnati. On it is Pavel. Suarez going to ground. He wants to throw in for Inter Miami. He won't get one. Cincinnati immediately throws it in and he's back on it. Giddy finds Evander. And Danke streaking. A couple of Inter Miami defenders went to ground. I think they were looking for a foul. It was a good pass out of the defense to Danke. But Dane St. Clair did a good job of leaving his line and getting Inter Miami now on it, near side touchline. Now Mikael. Mikael in trouble. He'll play it back to St. Clair. St. Clair with a real bad pass, but thankfully Danke unable to get there, and now it rolls out of bounds. It'll be an Inter Miami throw. Good. I thought that one went off of Ian Frey, but that could have been an oopsie by Dane St. Clair, who had a slow roller to Frey. Happy it got there. Looked like Evander and Danke could have closed it down. Here is DePaul now. Messi one-timer looking for Bertrame. And now Salentano, the goalkeeper, will play it to Ramirez. Miyazaga and Kyle Smith playing it out of the defense. Buka. He finds Valenzuela. And a nifty move by Dem, near side touchline. Dem finds Valenzuela again. Valenzuela taking the ground. No whistle, but he gets back up. Can he win it? And that's where Rodrigo DePaul gets it. DePaul back to Bright. Bright in trouble. Skates away and finds Reguilon, near side touchline. And Cincinnati intercepts. Bad pass. Bad spell of passes by Bright and Frey. And now on it is Miles Robinson. Here is Evander. 30th minute, 1-0 Inter Miami on top of Cincinnati. Near side touchline, Pavel Buka. To Dem, back to Buka. Smith, near side touchline. Now on it is Miles Robinson as they switch their fields to the far side touchline. Cincinnati having a real tough go at trying to unlock the keys to the defense of Inter Miami. They've had three shots total in the game, none on target. With space, though, is Valenzuela. He finds Evander and Ramirez now on it, far side touchline. Ramirez to Valenzuela. Valenzuela service in. A dangerous pass looking for Evander, and Inter Miami able to clear it away, but it's going to be a corner kick presented by Little Rider Smith, Ivy, and Fronrath. Visit foryourrights.com. That is foryourrights.com. They've been serving injured families in South Florida for over 40 years. Taking the corner will be Vander, getting MVP chance. They love him here in Cincinnati. Evander with a right footer, outswinger, and a danger. I mean, he went for an Olympico there. I had to think about that for a second. He went for a Lionel Messi there. But it's going to be a foul on Pavel Buka. Buka taking Yannick Bright to ground. But he went for the Olympico, and Dane St. Clair actually had to make a save on it. Nifty save, may I say. And now Dane will play it out of his box in the 32nd minute.

St. Clair is still standing over it. Bertarame now gets it to Messi. Bertarame winning that goal kick, and now Inter Miami in business. Here's DePaul. DePaul looking back, stick to Suarez, and Luis tried putting the left foot on and got it all wrong. It'll be a goal kick for Cincinnati. Good effort. But Suarez unable to get that left foot. It was a good pass by DePaul, who, you know, Rodrigo, a couple of turnovers, but in true Rodrigo fashion this season, Rodrigo would turn it over and then do three really good things and you forget about it. DePaul this season, 3 goals in the MLS as well. 33rd minute, Inter Miami up 1-0. Here is Evander. Evander cutting in. He's closed down by DePaul and Bright. DePaul taking the ground. He's about to say, clear foul. Head referee Alexis Da Silva, by the way, tonight. I am at your mercy. I did not have a referee name, but Da Silva, the referee, and blowing his whistle and a foul. Rodrigo still on the ground nursing a left leg injury. He could hear what the crowd thinks of that. The 34th minute, Inter Miami is going to have a free kick right outside of their own box. I should mention, Herman Bertarame is rather hoping to get a call from Mexico for their national team. Bertarame can qualify for both Argentina and Mexican national teams. And we got to wait and see if Herman Bertarame is going to be on El Tri this year. DePaul turns it over. And Cincinnati on it with Evander. Evander still on a run of a go on the ball. No one stopping him and no foul call. Da Silva says play on. Right outside of the box is Samuel. Now Dem. Cincinnati probing in Inter Miami territory. The defenders up with the attack. They get it to Valenzuela. Now Giddy. Ramirez finds Danky. Turnover by Danky, and Inter Miami's on it. Bertarame streaking. He finds Suarez near side touchline, and Luis will recycle it to the defense. It looked like the attack was on there. Luis decided to go backwards, but it looked like Bertarame or Messi could have had a run. But Inter Miami on the ball in the 35th minute, up 1-0 after a Lionel Messi goal. Bertarame now turns it over, and Giddy on it. Giddy finds Danky. Streaking back is Ian Frey. Can they get to him? Danky retreats to the far side touchline outside of the box. He finds Evander.

on both sides, but Danke immediately went to the ground, and Luan did not throw him to the ground. This is a man's game. You're allowed to be physical. Luan and Danke were physical, but I think Alexis Da Silva might want to look at this with VAR. I'll tell you what, they better look at this. It's a joke if they don't look at it. Granted, I am an Inter-Miami homer. Household homer. End up in the chat. But they got to look at this. Rodrigo De Paul refuses to move from the spot. They want VAR to look at this. Folks, I promise you, I am a homer. I get that, but that is not a penalty. That's never a penalty. There was pushing and shoving on the initial pass in. Once the ball was chested, nobody touched Danke. That's where I have the issue. And apparently this thing's going to stand. Danke approaches, shot, and initially stopped it into the back of the net for a goal. St. Clair chose right. He chose right. Danke went left. Obviously, Dane diving to his right. Got a touch of it, but it goes in the back of the net. Kevin Danke scoring his 8th goal of the year, and it's 1-1 in the 41st minute. That's a tough one, man. My OG onside producer, Oscar Gonzalez, lead spotter, doesn't agree as well. I don't agree. But I thought Bright came in and the problem was there. But apparently that's on Luan. And Kevin Danke with his 8th goal of the year. He's been a problem, I'll tell you what. Give him credit. He got the penalty kick awarded. And he is Cincinnati's leading goal scorer. And this thing is tied up 1-1. We're about 3 minutes away from extra time presented by your local South Florida Audi dealer as Messi immediately on the attack finds Frey. Dangerous spot, Bertrame. Bertrame goes to the ground in the box. And no penalty for him. And to be fair, I don't think one was deserved. But it was a good job by Messi right off of the jump. Found a streaking Ian Frey on the far side touchline. Passed it in. Was looking for Bertrame. Birdie could stay on his feet. 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For 40 years, Leto Ryder Smith, Ivy, and Farmrath have been serving injured people and their families in South Florida. Lionel Messi with a right foot out, the left foot, excuse me, out swinger, and he went for an Olympico. And Salentano boots it away, but the Herons are on it. Here is Segovia to Reguilon. Reguilon back stick looking for Mikael. Thwarted away, but DePaul's on it. DePaul gets it to Segovia. Gonzalo Luan, by the way, awarded a yellow card. I believe for arguing. Wasn't a card on the foul, but streaking in is DePaul. DePaul found Suarez. Suarez looking for Mikael. Nobody home. But on it is Frey on the far side touchline. Inter Miami probing in Cincinnati territory. Right outside of the box. DePaul tries to cross the one in, and we have a corner kick presented by Leto Ryder Smith, Ivy, and Farmrath. Visit FourYourRights.com. That is FourYourRights.com. For 40 years, they have been serving injured people and their families in South Florida. So DePaul will take a right foot in swinger. Actually, he'll take it short to Messi. Messi now, right outside of the box, gets it to Luan. Luan puts a ball in, and Mikael on it. Now Bright scrumped for it in the box, and now cleared away by Cincinnati. But Segovia's on it on the near side touchline. Danger not over. Reguilon now. Services it in. A header for Bertrame goes to ground. No foul. And now Messi on it. Messi gets it to DePaul. So a couple of crossing header opportunities for Inter Miami have not been fruitful. But they have smacked on the pressure here in the 44th minute. 1-1. A Kevin Danke penalty kick for Cincinnati and a Lionel Messi goal after a Matt Miyazaga oopsie. 2-1.
two weird goals in this game so far, but it's one.

0: 1-1. Reguilon, near side touchline. Servicing it into the box to the back stick. Ian Fraholm. Now Messi on it. Messi shot it just to the left of the goal. 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And Messi in the box gave a good left foot. And he just missed it. Oh, he wants that back. 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At this point, I think Cincinnati would like to go to half. Danke goes to ground. It's a definite foul. Foul blown by head referee Alexis De Silva, and Cincinnati will go quick. Far side touchline, Evander. Evander now finds Ramirez, and he's closed down by Luan and Frey. And Inter Miami finds something before the half. They turn it over. On it is Giddy, and Mikael doing a good job of clearing it out of danger. It'll be a throw-in right outside of the box. Now, the last time Cincinnati had this, they didn't throw it into the box. They played it back to their defense. But throwing it in with the duties is Ramirez. Ramirez looking towards the box. And he finds Valenzuela. Now back to Ramirez. Ramirez, far side touchline. He'll play it back to the FC defenders. FC Cincinnati and Miles Robinson out. Robinson, good turn there by Valenzuela on the pass. Looking for Kevin Danke in the box. Throwing it away to ground is Bright. No call, but good news is Inter Miami on it with space now. Luis Suarez, near side touchline, Suarez. He'll play it back to Reguilon. Reguilon with space, streaking. And that's where it breaks down right outside of the penalty arc. He was looking for DePaul, but Mikael on it on the near side touchline. 47 minutes, 2 minutes of the allotted 4 have been played. 1-1 Inter Miami and Cincinnati. Inter Miami probing in FC Cincinnati territory with Lionel Messi. Messi finds Frey. 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Messi plays it short. DePaul crossing it in. Looking for someone back stick. Still on it. It's Inter Miami and Bertarame. Bertarame put his shot on and it rolls to the left of Calistano's goalpost. Oh my goodness. It was good service by DePaul. There's a scrum for it in the middle of the penalty box. And then on it is Bertarame. And Bertarame tried putting a right foot, and he got it all wrong. And in the 48th minute, 3 minutes of the allotted 4, Salentano, the goalkeeper for Cincinnati, will boot it away. Oh, golly. That was a good opportunity. Rodrigo, good service in all night. And now Pavel Buchla and Mikael fighting on the near side touchline, and now that's where the flag goes up. Buchla was offside. Inter Miami will try to play this quick. 20 seconds left of the allotted 4 minutes as Ian Frey tracks it down on the near side touchline. Back to Luan. Luan now boots it away looking for Birdie. And a bad turnover by Frey on the far side touchline, but Yannick Bright does a good job of winning it back. Lionel Messi right at the midfield circle. He gets it to Segovia. Probably the last opportunity for our Herons this half. Far side touchline. This is DePaul. Can DePaul service in again? There it is! A header for Reguilon! And that rolls out of bounds. Did an FC defender get a touch on it is the question. Pavel Buchla was in the vicinity. And he goes to ground with a head injury. But him and Reguilon were fighting on that back stick. It looked like an opportunity. And I believe that was the halftime whistle, and that is the halftime whistle. So halftime, folks, 1-1 your score. Inter Miami opening up the scoring with Lionel Messi to start. Messi had a 24th minute goal after a Matt Miazaga oopsie. Miazaga, the center back for Cincinnati, a pathetic pass that Messi intercepted one time for a goal, and then the Kevin Denke penalty kick in the 41st minute. Listen, I am an Inter Miami homer, and so is my OG onside producer, Oscar Gonzalez, but we both thought that was a pretty weak penalty. 1-1, halftime. Your halftime report coming up next on your Inter Miami Radio Network.
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3: 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Oh, sure. Scientists say solar storms mess with satellites, right? When I'm a...
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1: 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Inter Miami at the break with a 1.14 XG. 7 shots, 1 on target. Same said for Cincinnati. 7 shots, 1 on target, but they have a 1.1 XG. Believe it or not, Inter Miami is losing the possession battle. Cincinnati with 53, Inter Miami with 47. There have been 6 corners in the game. 5 for Inter Miami, 1 for FC Cincinnati. 10 total fouls, 6 for Inter Miami, 4 for Cincinnati. 2 yellow cards, all in our Herons, Ian Frey and Gonzalo Luan. Let's take a look at the Inter Miami bench, because I think both of those players will be off of the pitch at some point. Off the bench available tonight, Maxi Falcone, who's usually a starter for Guillermo Hoyos, but this is the second straight game where Falcone will be coming off of the bench. I could see him coming on for Luan, who is on a yellow, and then Ian Frey. You got Facundo Mora, who will be his substitute. You could also substitute Abadi Arita. He plays fullback as well. So a couple of things tactically to keep in mind for Inter Miami. I also think that Matteo Silvetti, who is fit and available tonight, he'll be coming onto the pitch for Luis Suarez at some point today, or rather, excuse me, tonight. Silvetti, who was dealing with a hamstring injury for a little bit, yet he suffered against New England. He's been dealing with that, but now is available and healthy and ready to rock. We do have the one goal-scoring highlight for our Herons in that first half. My guy Kate Jumslin back at the City Place Studios in downtown West Palm Beach. Here's Lionel Messi straight up thieving a goal from Matt Miazaga, who had a big time oopsie in the box. As now Rodrigo De Paul is on it, he's looking for Messi in the box. Messi shot at a goal! Oh my goodness, that was an oopsie by the Cincinnati defense. But that one will count. Lionel Messi scoring a goal in the 23rd minute, 1-0, Inter Miami. So Matt Miazaga went to pass it. I think he was either looking for Miles Robinson or goalkeeper Salentano. Once again, in net tonight, Roman Salentano, the 25-year-old American. Miazaga was looking to his right, put a pathetic left-foot pass attempt to one of the two. Messi straight up thieved it, doing his best Puskas impression, and things were 1-0 at that point. Now, we don't have the goal-scoring highlight because I was pouting, but Danke had a penalty kick goal in the 41st minute. Folks, you're going to have to look for it yourself. I do not think that Danke should have been awarded a penalty. Gonzalo Luan, they were fighting tooth and nail in the box, Luan and Danke, both going at each other really hard. But when the ball actually came to the feet of Danke, Danke straight up just went to ground. It wasn't ripped down. I know I'm the household Inter Miami homer. I get all that. Hand up in the chat. I am the first Inter Miami homer out there. But I, like, folks, looking at it objectively, that was not a penalty. So, Inter Miami tied 1-1 with Cincinnati at the break. A lot of good, some bad. I think the bad, Ian Frey and Luan, I don't think, and also, I don't think our Herons have done a good job of, pacing themselves with the ball. The passing back and forth around the box, I think, could be a little better. A lot of turnovers. They're losing the possession battle, which hardly happens with the Herons. So I think just cleaning up some passes and cleaning up some things offensively, Inter Miami will be able to attain victory in the second half. And you saw before the half ended, the press was on. Inter Miami had 2 chances before that half where they could have scored. So keep slapping on that press. Keep making things tough for Cincinnati, and keep a lookout for Danke, who has been an absolute problem so far in this game. Let's take a timeout on our halftime report on our Inter Miami Radio Network. When we come back, we got the second half here on ESPN 106.3.
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0: Inter Miami Soccer is on ESPN 106.3. Let's get back to the pitch. Here's Mike Rizzo.
1: So Inter Miami tied with FC Cincinnati 1-1 here at the break. We are just a couple of minutes away from kicking things back off in the second half. Inter Miami able to get a goal with Lionel Messi. As I mentioned, Messi straight up just took it off the foot of Miyazaga, who had a big time oopsie, a big time bad pass, and then the Danky goal. I will say, sloppy on both sides. It was a sloppy half, I think, for both sides. I think Cincinnati, on their inability, I think, to finish where it counts. They did have a couple of dangerous opportunities within the Inter Miami defense, but the same thing could be said for our Herons. They had 5 corner kicks. It was 4 more than Cincinnati in that half, and none of them bared fruit. And then you had a couple where back stick opportunities where Rodrigo De Paul was really servicing in some great passes. I mean, De Paul, first off, Rodrigo, who I always say, Rodrigo, I have a horrible turnover. It's like, oh, my God. and then he'll do like three more good things, and then he'll have another bad turnover. But like overall, DePaul, I think, has made a direct impact on this game and throughout the season. I even think Guillermo Hoyos would probably like Rodrigo to clean up some of the turnovers, but I think DePaul did enough to have an assist in that half, specifically at the back stick. So Inter Miami going to be trying to find some answers here as it's 1-1. Something that's

0: on the line, something that I've mentioned before on our Inter Miami radio network. Inter Miami has won six games, six straight MLS matchups on the road. If they win tonight, that would be seven. So if they win tonight, that would be seven, and that would tie the MLS record of most consecutive road wins in an MLS season. Now, the issue is they would have to wait until after the World Cup to see if they could break that streak, because the next road fixture Inter Miami will have after tonight will be July 25th. So we'll have to play the wait and see game. There's going to be three home fixtures. There's three more games for Inter Miami after this, before we really get into the swing of things of the World Cup, and they're all going to be home fixtures. So something that I'm looking at is going to be that, and how healthy Inter Miami is going to be too, for those games, because those are going to be three, I think, games where you're going to want to end on a good note. You know, you got Mateo Silvetti healthy. Luis Suarez, I think, has been in great form. You know, knock on wood, the great one, Lionel Messi, you know, he's been in great form with his goal tonight. That's 10 goals for Leo on the MLS season. As now we are waiting for our Inter Miami Herons to come back out onto the pitch. And coming back out is Dane St. Clair. He guessed right on that penalty, man. Got a hand on it. Sadly, Danke put a strong attempt on it. Dane unable to parry it, but he did get a glove on it. But if things were to stand right now on the Eastern Conference table, Cincinnati would be eighth. Inter Miami would be second. Now, the only teams who have played 13 games, the Crew, Orlando, Red Bull, DC United, and then obviously Inter Miami and Cincinnati. The two teams that are ahead of Cincinnati that have played games are Red Bull, NYCFC, and DC United, who have played the 13th game. But I'm looking, Toronto could have an opportunity to overtake. And even Chicago, by the way, Chicago down 1-0. There are a plethora of MLS fixtures going on right now. We could quickly go around the MLS as we wait for our Herons to get out onto the pitch. NYCFC up 1-0 at Charlotte. Montreal up 2-1 over the Timbers at home for Montreal. DC United up 1-0 at Chicago in DC. Obviously Cincinnati and our Herons deadlock 1-1. The Revolution down 2-0 to Nashville. That's battle of 1-2 in the Eastern Conference. Nashville the top team, New England the second team. Orlando up 2-0 in Orlando against Philadelphia. The Red Bull up 2-1 against the Crew. Dallas tied with Vancouver 0-0. Minnesota and the Rapids tied 0-0. Sporting and the Galaxy 0-0. And then St. Louis on top of LAFC 1-0. And then those Western Conference fixtures 9 minutes in. The Dallas, Minnesota Sporting and St. Louis games 9 minutes in. Still waiting on our Herons. It'd be a very big surprise in St. Louis, by the way, if that score stands. LAFC coming off a battering at home, the Houston Dynamo, 4-1. LAFC lost to the Dynamo 4-1 at home. No Denny Bouanga in that game, but still. And finally, we are underway here in the second half as Evander and Cincinnati kick things off. 1-1 Cincinnati and our Herons deadlocked. And Cincinnati trying to play it forward, but Dane St. Clair now on it in his box. TQL Stadium, Cincinnati. Our Herons are trying to make it seven straight road matchup wins. Reguilon, far side touchline pass, looking for Bertarame. Bertarame unable to get an accurate header on it. And Cincinnati now will probe out of their defense. DePaul nicked the ball for a minute. And now we have a stoppage of play. Alexis Da Silva blowing his whistle and a foul on Telasco Segovia. So 1 minute in, 46 minute, first foul of the half, no card. Standing over it is Matt Miyazaga, who had the oopsie in the first half, which led to the Lionel Messi goal. Temperature down to about 59 degrees. As a Midwest kid from Cleveland, Ohio, that is prime weather. I'll take 60 any day of the week in that state. Far side throw-in. Inner Miami. Trying to win the ball back. It's going to be an FC Cincinnati throw-in. Both teams taking their time here early on in the second half. And now head referee Alexis Da Silva says time to throw it in. And Cincinnati throws it in and boots it towards the Inner Miami goal. Dane St. Clair now plays it out of his box and he rolls the ball back into his box. 1-1. St. Clair still directing traffic, trying to find an open man. He'll lay it up to Bright. Bright now to Mikael. Big pass forward. That ball deflected by Smith. And it'll be a throw-in for our Herons. Reguilon going to throw it in on the far side touchline. He finds Suarez. Suarez going to switch his fields to Ian Frey. Frey now finds Messi near side touchline. Leo cuts in and taken to ground. No foul. Miles Robinson apparently got the ball. Danky now streaking and he finds Giddy. Giddy near side touchline in Inter Miami territory. Probing now is Valenzuela right outside the midfield circle and Luis Suarez fouls Valenzuela. Suarez upset that it wasn't a foul on Lionel Messi. Call that retaliation. Cincinnati will recycle to the defense in the far side touchline to their fullback, Kyle Smith. Smith now back to Miyazaga. 48th minute, 1-1 Inter Miami and Cincinnati. Danky pushed from behind and there's a foul. Gonzalo Luan's got to be careful. He's on a yellow card. That was clearly a foul. But Evander now, off the free kick, finds Smith. Far side touchline, this is Ramirez. Ramirez to Danky. Danky with a nice turn. He gets it over to Ramirez. Ramirez crossed it. Shot, goal! That's Pavel Buka on the far post on that back stick. Brian Ramirez with great service in. Finds Pavel Buka on the back stick. Folks, it's 2-1 in the 49th minute. Cincinnati on top. So a slow 2 minutes. Both teams kind of feeling each other out and then all of a sudden fireworks. Good build-up play. Danky with a nice turn. Good hold-up play. He found Ramirez. Ramirez left foot cross in. Buka right foot back stick. St. Clair never had a chance. That was a good finish too. Near post. Right foot on the back stick. That's a tidy finish. So Pavel Buka, 2-1. Our Herons now got some work to do. Near side touchline, this is Ian Frey. Frey immediately dispossessed Gideon Ramirez. Ramirez now back on it. Here is Danky. Danky right outside of the box on the near side touchline is dispossessed by Ian Frey. Now Inter Miami will try to get it out of their defense as Cincinnati is slapped on a press. Far side touchline, Bertarame. Here is Messi right at midfield. Messi looking for a deep through ball. That ball deflected by Dem. Dem, one of the two strikers up top. Him and Danky. This is Yannick Bright. Yannick Bright inches closer to the far side touchline. Now he goes in the middle to Segovia. Segovia finds Messi, far side touchline. Since he has parked it. A scrum for it and a foul. That's going to be on Matt Niazaga. Luis Suarez going to ground. And Lionel Messi is going to have a free kick. I always say it, I think it's too far, and then he proves me wrong. So Messi is going to have a free kick opportunity. I personally think it's too far for goal. Standing over it is Suarez and DePaul. And now Messi is here. Messi will put a shot on. It's probably, what, Oscar, 10 yards from the penalty circle? Yeah. 10 yards outside of the penalty arc. Lionel Messi will definitely try to put this on target. 52nd minute, folks, 2-1. Inter Miami down to Cincinnati. It was the Pavel Buca goal. A good assist on the back stick by Brian Ramirez. It's his second goal of the year, by the way, Buca. He's got three assists to boot. But Lionel Messi, 10 yards outside of the penalty circle, will have a direct free kick opportunity. Messi waiting for the whistle. Now he's good to go. Leo approaches, takes it, and right at Salentano, who falls on the ball. Good effort. It was right at the goalkeeper, Roman Salentano. 53rd minute, still 2-1. Pavel Buca, by the way, the goal scorer, I mentioned his second goal of the year. He's got three assists on the year. And he is a veteran player, 28 years old, from the Czech Republic. Inter Miami now on it again. Ian Frey tried ball rolling past Ramirez, and that's going to be a throw in for Frey. Frey immediately plays it to Luan. Mikael now gets it to DePaul. DePaul passes midfield. Looking for Ian Frey. Frey's got space, folks. Near side touchline. Service in. Looking back stick for Suarez. Luis unable to chest it down. And that one will roll out of bounds. It'll be a throw-in. But not a bad ball from Ian Frey. Suarez tried to get a head on it. I think he was just trying to play it down to himself. Got it all wrong. And throw in for Inter Miami. On it now is Betarame cutting in. Here is Rodrigo DePaul looking for Suarez, intercepted by Giddy. Can Cincinnati hit on the counter? This is Evander. Evander lays it up to Danky. A nifty pass, but thankfully, Gonzalo Luan is there. Luan streaking past all of the attackers for Cincinnati, finding Suarez. Now near side touchline, DePaul. Advantage play for Inter Miami as Suarez goes to ground. On it is Lionel Messi in Cincy territory, and now we have a foul. Valenzuela a little too agitated on the defensive end. Messi immediately plays it from the free kick. On it is Segovia. Back to Leo. Leo to Segovia again. Right outside of the penalty arc now is Messi. Messi to Suarez. Near side touchline. DePaul pass shot. Goal! Lionel Messi with a brace. What a pass from Rodrigo DePaul, finding Messi in the box. And Leo with three goals in two games ties it up in the 55th minute. DePaul, Suarez, Messi, all on the same wavelengths. It was Messi to Suarez, Suarez to DePaul, and then Leo with a streak. flanking left foot in the box, ties it up. Beautiful play. Dare I say, best build-up play of the year for Inter Miami. Strap in, folks. We got a crazy one at TQL Stadium. Game on. Play resumed in Cincinnati. Immediately looking for answers now. Pressure is on. Inter Miami has the momentum. They have the wind. And a bad turnover by Luan. Dakey in the box lays it up to Ramirez. And I believe we have a handball on Ramirez. An offsides on Ramirez after Dakey must have played the pass too soon. But wow, Luan got ripped, and now Dankey was actually the one offsides, now that we see the replay. So that whole mix-up with Dankey running loose should have never happened because he was 10 yards offsides, and that's what Mikael was hollering about. And my OG on-site producer, Oscar Gonzalez, was ahead of it before anybody. So 57th minute. Let's forget about that whole ordeal like it never happened. It's funny. I say Inter Miami has the wind, and, you know, all of a sudden Dankey's one-on-one with the keeper. But offsides is the call. Call it the commentator's curse. Now, I did that for the Orlando game, and I'm getting ripped for it on our YouTube chat to this day still. But, yeah, I started the party too soon. But the party's on at TQL Stadium, 2-2, and Lionel Messi on the ball. And he gets his bucket, his cheeks ripped by Ramirez. Now it's Cincinnati's turn to turn it over. Messi back on the ball at the penalty circle, at the midfield circle, and now a foul. Ramirez getting a little too handsy with Messi. Messi wanted a card, no card. But 58th minute, Messi on it. Pass into the box, looking for Reguilon. Bertolame is there, though. Birdie, far side touchline in Cincy territory. Gets it back to Mikael. Defenders up with the attack. Now to DePaul. Inter probing. DePaul in! Looking for Messi! And oh my goodness! He almost got his left foot on the other end! He just missed a beautiful pass from DePaul. A diving effort by Lionel Messi. And that rolls out of bounds. DePaul throwing his hand up. That was a good pass. Oh, it's unlucky. It's unlucky Leo couldn't get on the other end of that. I think he went to ground a tad too early. He might have even been able to chest that. But Inter Miami's flying right now in the 59th minute, 2-2. Lionel Messi on a brace. The goal scorers for Cincinnati are Dankey and Buca. Messi in the 24th and the 55th. Dankey with a spot kick, a penalty kick in the 41st. Buca in the 49th. Salentano on the ball. DePaul almost intercepted that pass by Salentano. Would have been a walking goal. But Cincinnati able to thwart the Inter Miami defense. Dane St. Clair comes off of his line, or rather lets the ball come to the box. Good marshalling there. Well marshalled by St. Clair. Segovia on it, trying to pass midfield, and he's fouled. That's going to go against Evander. Evander's walking away in the ball with disgust, and now we're going to have a substitution. Echenique going to be coming on, and he'll take off Giddy. So Echenique coming on here. Giddy coming off. First substitution of the night. Won't be the last. Both sides probably going to empty their benches tonight in a 2-2 deadlock right now in the 60th minute. Rodrigo DePaul on it. Rodrigo cuts in right outside the penalty arc. He finds Segovia. Segovia back to Mikael. Defenders up with the attack for Inter Miami. Suarez was looking for a streak in Bertrame, and now we have a turnover. Here is Tanky right at midfield. Now he cuts back, getting close down. Can Inter Miami get on it? Suarez with a header. Here's Messi. Leo outside the penalty arc. Oh, my goodness. Almost hit Suarez wide open. But that was a good deflection by Cincinnati. Harris back on it, though. The Paul pass looking for Messi. Thwarted away. Here comes Segovia. Far side touchline. Back heel to Reguilon. Reguilon trying to service it in. And Bertrame. And Bertrame ends up with it in the box, and it rolls out of bounds. That was a great back heel pass on that far side touchline to Reguilon. Reguilon got the pass all wrong, and poor Bertrame found himself on the other end of a hospital pass, and that's going to be a goal kick for Cincinnati. But Inter Miami, they got the win. We have the win! In the 61st minute. Messi on it again in the box. Lays it up to Suarez. Suarez shot. And it hits the floor. And now, I think it... And is it going to be a corner kick? It is. 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Folks, I can't believe Messi laid that up. Messi, I thought, had a direct opportunity on net. Leo laid it up to Suarez. And Luis took a touch. Give credit to Miles Robinson, who went to ground and got a last-ditch effort on it. That would have been a goal. But it's a corner kick presented by Lido Rider Smith, Ivy, and Farmer at FourYourRights.com. 40 years they've been serving injured people and their families in South Florida. Messi on it right outside of the box. Finds DePaul. It was a short corner. DePaul service in. Luan gets a header on it, and it goes behind the byline. It'll be a goal kick. Hindsight 2020, maybe Leo keeps that and puts the shot on target. But give credit to Miles Robinson. Suarez took a nice touch with his left foot, and he was going to go left foot on target. And Robinson and Niazaga both going to ground and getting a piece of the ball. But the wind still with Inter Miami as Rodrigo DePaul now on it. Outside the penalty arc, Cincinnati cannot keep the ball. Frey, service in from the near side touchline. In the box is Reguilon, and he's looking for Messi, intercepted by Buca, and now on the run is Cincinnati. On it is Evander. Evander, pass to Danky. Danky with space, back to Evander. Evander cuts into the penalty arc. Evander going to have an opportunity shot. Oh my goodness, what a goal! Evander! What a goal! Right outside of the penalty arc! Upper 90, left corner pocket! 3-2, Cincinnati! This is end-to-end stuff in the 63rd minute! What a goal by Evander! Oh my goodness! Nobody stopped him! So the Evander, who just subbed on Echenique in the midfield, found Danky. And then Evander, the attacker, blows past DePaul and Luan. Nobody stepped up. Yannick Bright or Mikhail, none of them stepped up. And I saw it. That's why I said he's going to have an opportunity. And oh my goodness, that is a tidy finish. One of the better finishes you'll see this season. Upper 90. Left corner pocket. Our Heron's down 3-2. End to end stuff. Man, I know it's cliche, but that's why you gotta take advantage of goal scoring opportunities. Golden opportunity with Luis in the box there. Granted, I thought it was a bit unlucky. It's a bit unlucky for Suarez not to score there with Miles Robinson getting a boot on it. But then it turned right into an opportunity for Cincinnati off of the replay in. And now on it are our Herons. We do have a substitution for Kundo Mora coming on for Sergio Reguilon. So Mora on, Reguilon off. Changing of the left back here in the 65th minute. Suarez, near side touchline, looking for Frey. That rolls out of bounds. Going to be a Cincy throw. And the crowd's come alive here in Cincinnati. Buca gets it off the throw in from Ramirez. Valenzuela now. To Miyazaga. Here's Robinson. Back to Miyazaga. Now the recycle to the goalkeeper. Roman will boot it. He finds Denke at midfield. Denke to Dem. By the way, Evander, you think the way he scores goals, he'd be a striker. He's actually a 10. Plays in midfield, and now what should have been a handball is not, and Denke is on the run again for Cincinnati, right outside of the penalty arc. Cincinnati sets up. Bright goes to ground, and now we have a foul. Denke getting a cleat on Bright that maybe could be a card. Lionel Messi wants a card. Let's hit station identification. 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
0: So we're seeing the replay on the goal. Again, Luan blown by. DePaul blown by. Mikael or Bright, nobody stepped up. And, you know, it was a hezzy move to the right, right to that penalty arc, right foot on target, and a goal. Got to be better there defensively, no question. But still a lot of time to get a result. It's 3-2 Cincinnati, 67th minute. Still time for Inter Miami to get a result. Far side touchline, Mora. Facundo Mora, still on it. No play to DePaul. DePaul cutting in, and he'll now go near side touchline to Frey. Back to DePaul. DePaul cuts in. Back to Facundo Mora. Far side touchline, Segovia. Segovia to Bright. New Miami, good spell of possession, good passing. As I say that, the announcer's curse gets tipped. But on it is Mikael. Now Segovia. Finds DePaul. Rodrigo to Messi. Messi with acres of space. Messi cuts into the penalty arc. Finds Bertarame. And Messi goes to ground. They're looking for a whistle. I don't think they're going to get one. On it is Echenique. Echenique now to Pavia. And Inter Miami now wins it after Pavia tried clearing it. DePaul to Messi. Messi outside the penalty arc. Looking for Bertarame. And Bertarame can't get there. That one scooped up by the goalkeeper, Celentano. But Messi tried getting a pass from Bertarame. And Bertarame almost made Pavia. That was, Miyazaga. Miyazaga. Now Inter Miami still on it with their defender, Mikael, in their own territory. Now they'll retreat to Dane St. Clair. Nathan in our YouTube chat says Birdie needs to come off and Silvetti needs to come on. I thought Silvetti would be checking in for Luis Suarez at any moment. We do have substitutions on the sidelines waiting to come in. We'll get you guys numbers as soon as they get announced onto the pitch, and now we have a foul. Rodrigo DePaul going to ground on the near side touchline. That one's going to go against Pavel Buca, the goal scorer in the 44th minute. So 70th minute, Inter Miami on it in Cincinnati territory. Here's Lionel Messi. He finds Suarez. DePaul looking for Bertarame. Birdie's in the box. Dangerous spot. And now he'll retreat back to DePaul. And DePaul gets the pass thwarted away by Evander. Bertarame back on. Here's DePaul. Cutting towards the penalty arc. He finds Segovia.
3: Now near side touchline, Mora, right outside of the box. Is he going to service in? He's not. He'll lay it up to the defense of Mikhail. 3-2, Cincinnati on top, 70th minute. Here's Ian Frey, near side touchline. He'll recycle to Luan. And now, here's Bright. Back to Bertarame, and now DePaul. DePaul, I think, was looking back stick. That one had to have been deflected, or it's either that or he got the pass all wrong. And that one scooped up by Salentano. Cincinnati now on at far side touchline. Valenzuela with space at midfield. He'll come near side touchline to Brian Ramirez. Ramirez looking for Danke on a big switch. Danke on the far side touchline. Let's Echenique get it. Now Danke back to Buka. Ball ripped by Yannick Bright. That was a good job by Yannick Bright to pick the pocket of Buka. Pick this change. Now near side touchline to fight for it between Brian Ramirez and Ian Frey. It'll be a throw in for our Herons. Now here come the substitutions. Bear with me. We're going to have three substitutions for Cincinnati. So Haglin going to come on for Robinson. Churla going to come on for Miyazaga. And I'm waiting on the third, folks. But defensively, Cincinnati pulling their three defenders out in the 3-5-2 formation that they were in. Haglin and Churla are on for Robinson and Miyazaga. And I'll get you guys that third substitution here in just a moment. And now, ball out of bounds into Miami, unable to attain it. Far side touchline throw in for Cincy.

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It's foryourrights.com. Leo could spell a play in the box. Would have been a shot on target. But it was a good job by Hagelin getting a boot on it at the final moment. But Messi going to have a left foot in swinging corner. He boots it in. Header! And Mikael sends it to the 10th row. So no Ubodo is that third substitution who checked in. He's playing midfield tonight. So no Ubodo, Hagelin, Chirla, and Echenique, the four subs so far for Cincinnati. Matteo Silvetti is putting a shirt on that near side touchline where the players check in. So I assume within the next minute or two, Silvetti will be checking onto the pitch. Free kick for Inter Miami after a foul immediately played. Messi was looking for a streaking Suarez, and now we have a throw-in on the far side touchline after a deflection. 74 and a half minutes, 3-2, Cincinnati on top. Goal scorers, Danky, Buca, and Evander. Messi has a brace tonight for the Herons. Segovia to Mikael. Now Luan. Near side touchline, Frey. Frey looking for Messi, middle of the pitch, intercepted. On it now, Kyle Smith, the lone defender left in the game from the starters. Luan bumped by Danky. No foul, you hear the crowd's disbelief. Luan fired up. Echenique now on it. He finds Evander. No Obota and Evander, two-man, two-ball. Now Echenique dispossessed. DePaul goes to ground. No whistle, but Inter Miami on it. Now we have a whistle and we have a card. Not only a whistle, we got a card. Number five, that's going to go against Obina Nwaboda, who just checked on. Nwaboda, excuse me, Commander Mercy, Nwaboda, who just checked in. A booking in the 76th minute. And we do have substitutions coming on for Inter Miami. Davi Ruiz will come onto the pitch. And Matteo Silvetti. Or excuse me, not Ruiz quite yet. It's Silvetti on the pitch, and off the pitch is Ruiz Suarez. So what I thought would happen in the 75th did happen. Silvetti on for Suarez. This is a very agitated Cincinnati crowd. A lot of calls feel like they're not going their way on fouls as Yannick Bright now straight yellow. Honestly, it's a good card, if I'm being honest. Had to stop play there since he had something going. Ramirez was the man who got fouled, but he had acres of space and a streaking Danky. So if you think for Inter Miami, Davi Ruiz could come on for Bright. Aishala, but, you know, after the oopsie that Aishala had on Saturday, do you trust him in a big spot like that? And for those of you that don't know what I'm talking about, Aishala completely missed the ball on a pass in the box and it led to a goal. I don't think Hoyos is going to sub him on, but we'll have to wait and see. As a ball now leaked out to Echenique on the far side touchline. Cincinnati in business outside of Inter Miami's box. On it is Evander. Evander tried playing a pass to Echenique. And there's the announcer's curse as Dane St. Clair grasps it. But Evander and Cincinnati did have an opportunity there. Echenique was streaking on that far side touchline near the box. And now we have another turnover by Inter Miami. Ian Frey is the culprit this time. Ramirez will recycle back to the defense, and they don't mind this. Up one goal in the 78th minute, passing it around. Inter Miami going to have to get aggressive here soon.

0: And that ball rolls out of bounds on the far side touchline. Did it touch a Cincinnati player? No, it'll be a Cincinnati throw-in. Facundo Mora and Echenique doing battle on that side. Pavel will do a big switch to Ramirez on the near side touchline. Ramirez will get it to Novodu. As now we have an interception for Inter Miami. Can this bear fruit? Lionel Messi lays it up to Silvetti. Silvetti in the box! Shot! Goal! Matteo Silvetti tying it up! He's fired up in the 78th minute! Oh my goodness! What a touch! What a goal! Matteo Silvetti makes it 3-3! Unbelievable! Just when you think they're down and out. Messi to Silvetti. 3-3. DePaul found Leo. And Leo with a nice pass to Silvetti. Silvetti put two nice touches on it. Went to ground on a right foot. And he beat goalkeeper Roman Salentano with a right foot low driven grounder. Right across his face. Unbelievable goal. That is a great goal by Silvetti. Can they get a winner? The wind is with us in the 80th minute. So Messi on two goals and an assist tonight. Danke on it for Cincinnati. A streaking Echenique is shut down and well marshaled by Yannick Bright. Going to ground is Valenzuela. No whistle. That's a flop. And now near side touchline is Gonzalo Luan. And Valenzuela, oh my gosh, he's fine. On the ball though, and winning the ball is Pavel Buka. And Echenique now megged Mikael, but Gonzalo Luan marshaled that one away. Inter Miami trying to get it out of their own half. They do, but Cincinnati back out on it with goalkeeper Calentano, who's on a 4.8 MR tonight, by the way. Been a rough night for Salentano. Matteo Silvetti now winning the ball. Here's Bertarame to Segovia, to Messi, penalty arc. Leo veers in, pass to Bertarame, now to DePaul. Rodrigo puts a shot on, deflected. Bertarame trying to take it out of the air. And he whiffs, and on it now is Cincinnati. Streaking is Echenique. Defenders need to get back for Inter Miami. End-to-end stuff. Evander, bad pass, thankfully, which ends up in Dean St. Clair's feet, now his hands. He plays it quickly to Bright. Oh, my goodness, Inter Miami with an opportunity there. Good passes and touches in the box. Just couldn't get the end product. DePaul will get it to Silvetti on the far side touchline. Matteo having a goal with his first minute and a half in the game. He's back in the box in business. He finds Messi. Penalty arc to Bertarame. Back to Messi. Back to Bertarame. And that's where it breaks down. Now a collision between the penalty arc and the midfield circle. And it's going to go against Kevin Danke. Danke can't believe it. He's been flopping and floundering all night. Finally, a call for the Herons when it comes to Kevin Danke. Danke hitting Bright. It'll be a free kick. 82nd minute, 3-3, Cincinnati and our Herons. Lionel Messi standing over a free kick. See how far this one is. Him and DePaul. Keep in mind, DePaul had a free kick goal against Toronto. Oscar, what do you think? It's about 20-ish yards outside of the penalty circle. A little 25-ish. Messi will pass it in. On that ball! Oh my goodness! What another oopsie in the box! And Bertarami puts a goal in! Oh my gosh! Salentano ran into Cherla, his defender, and Bertarame scored! What? What a scene in Cincinnati! Oh my gosh! I can't believe it! Messi, who, listen, a pass, a shot, we could have a conversation about that. But Salentano went in the air and he ran into Cherla, and Bernarabe ended up with it and basically walked it in. Unbelievable. Oh my goodness. Oh my gosh. Cherla had the ball in his hands and it was headed away. I'm trying to get a number, folks. I apologize. But Salentano had the ball and it was headed out of his hands by his own defender. And then Bertarame is there to clean it up. Unbelievable stuff. And yes, that was Cherla. I was right. I was initially right. So Salentano had it in the air. And he's in his areas. His feet are off the ground. Cherla goes to head it for some reason. The ball gets knocked out of the goalkeeper Salentano's hand. And then Bertarame cleans it up. Guys, it's 4-3 Inter Miami. We might get all 3 points here. A complete capitulation by Cincinnati, if I could say. Wow. We will not complain. Oh my goodness. So Cherla, and listen, he smacked. The young man smacked his head. That was a dangerous, that's a dangerous play. The ball got knocked, he knocked the ball indirectly, knocked the ball out of Salentano. And his head smacked that grass very hard. So first off, I hope the young man is okay. They're escorting him off the pitch now. He might be even okay to come back on once the physios look at him. I'll keep you updated if the substitution comes on. But it's 4-3, our Herons. And I think they are pulling it. They're pulling guys off the bench. They're going to empty their bench tonight, as they should. Keep this in mind for extra time, too. We'll probably have a big amount of extra time with this situation. So Barlow and Lahar are going to check on for Cincinnati. They're going to come on to the pitch. So Barlow coming on. Barlow and Lahar coming on. And an injury, obviously injury, so they're going to be able to sub on Lahar. But 6 new players on in the second half for Cincinnati with the injury. Echenique, Nwoboto, Cherla, who has been subbed off with injury, Hagelin, and then Lahar and Barlow. And now we have a bad foul. DePaul looking for a card on Valenzuela. Going to be a free kick in Cincinnati territory. Valenzuela, the young 21-year-old American. Been active tonight. A lot of touches. No assists or goals, though. It's now Inter Miami, far side touchline on it with Moura. Mikael, now Luan. St. Clair out of his box. Boots it away. Big, deep left foot. And Silvetti, is he going to get on the end of it? He does. Far side touchline, outside of the box, Silvetti lays it up to Segovia. Segovia back to Silvetti. Silvetti bats it. Messi shot off the bar and in. Lionel Messi has made it a hat trick at the 88th minute. Liquid play. Take a bow. Messi, his first. first hat trick of the season in Cincinnati. Unbelievable play. Silvetti fouls Segovia. Segovia to Silvetti. And then Messi, I believe a right foot off the right bar and into the net. Oh my goodness. Too good. Too easy for the GOAT. Oh my goodness. Segovia to Silvetti to Messi off bar and in the net. Inter Miami's getting all 3 points in Cincinnati. So an 88th minute goal, but we're into the 89th now. 5-3, Inter Miami on top. They were down 3-2, no less than 10 minutes ago. Play resumed, and Cincinnati immediately trying to get something going. And Dane St. Clair is going to pick this one up. And now we're going to have a foul. I believe that's going to go against Evander on Ian Frey. But folks, if you're just joining us, in the 79th minute, Inter Miami was down 3-2. Matteo Silvetti, who subbed on in the 78th minute, scored in the 79th. Herman Berterame scored a goal off of another oopsie by the defense of Cincinnati. It was Salentano catching the ball off a Lionel Messi free kick, and Cherlia heading it out of the goalkeeper's hands, and Berterame walking it in for 4-3. And now, quickly, I got to get stuck because Cincinnati's on it, and Echenique sends it to the 30th row. But Berterame walked it in for 4-3, and then Messi in the 89th just made it 5-3. So 3 goals in 10 minutes for Inter Miami. And Messi's first hat trick of the MLS season. Wow. Unbelievable. Messi in the 24th, 55th, and 89th. But yeah, 5-3. If Inter Miami, you know, I already declared them getting all 3 points. But quickly, this one's not over yet. I did this against Orlando. 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Go there. Show up. Tell them, hey, I heard from Riz on the Inter Miami Radio Network, and I want to test drive that Q3. Audi is the official electric and premium car partner of IMCF football. But 1 minute into the allotted 8, Facundo Mora on the far side touchline boots it away, looking for Berterame. Berterame goes to ground, and it's actually going to be a foul against Herman, even though he was the one who went to ground. But 92nd minute, 2 minutes into the allotted 8, but yes, Lionel Messi on a hat trick and an assist. He's got 4 goal contributions tonight. Coming into the game, he had 100. And he just broke a record. Messi just broke the MLS record for the fastest player to reach 100 goal contributions. He did it in 75 games. He broke Giovinco's record, and Giovinco did it in 95. 20 less games. And now Messi's sitting at 104 after tonight with 3 goals and an assist. Unbelievable stuff. Unbelievable stuff. Cincinnati trying to figure things out. Our Herons not letting up. They have not parked the bus, for the record. Probing out of the defense now. Haglund, a little back and forth action between Haglund and Lahar, and now Inter Miami boots it out of trouble. And I believe that is going to be a yellow card on Evander, as Yannick Bright was the one who booted it away. And Evander gets the yellow. A booking in the 93rd minute. Always a yellow. He went high boot on his right knee. Always a yellow. Messi, I'll tell you what, folks, on the third goal, it looked like he was sliding, you know, he was sliding down a water slide. I don't even know which foot it went off of. He went both feet into the ball, and it hit off the right bar and into the back of the net on the left side. Oh, man. Free kick played. On it is Silvetti. Is the offsides flag going to come up? And it doesn't. So Segovia on it on the far side touchline in Cincy territory. On it now is the left fullback, Facundo Mora, back to Silvetti. Silvetti getting closed down quick. Tried to nutmeg Echenique. And Echenique now in a tough spot. Silvetti will deflect it across the byline. The goal kick coming up for Cincy. Played immediately to Lahar. Lahar will try to go streaking down the near side touchline line with Ramirez and Denke. It's not fruitful. And taking the ground is Frey, and a foul. And Ian Frey comes up punching air. Fist of fury. He's pumped up. 95th minute, folks. We're 5 minutes in to the allotted 8 minutes of extra time. Alexis Da Silva, the head referee, is telling Inter Miami they didn't take that free kick correctly, and we got to redo it. But 5-3, the scoreline. Lionel Messi on a hat trick and an assist. 4 goal contributions for the GOAT tonight. It's an average day. Appreciate everyone on the YouTube chat. Z-Con, Killaman, Janet. Appreciate all our loyal listeners. Nathan, appreciate you guys. It's at ESPN West Palm FC. You can chime in, too. Appreciate everyone listening on Sirius XM, ESPN 106.3, that ESPN South Florida app. Plenty ways to listen to us. And now we have a foul fest as Inter Miami has slowly crawled their way into Cincinnati territory with Rodrigo De Paul. And DePaul pointing out Bertarame. Is there going to be more? Bertarame tried crossing it in. And we have a corner kick presented by Little Rider Smith. Ivy and Fronrath have been representing injured people and their families here in South Florida for over 40 years. Visit foryourrights.com. Folks, if you know anybody here in South Florida that has been injured and needs some representation, Little Rider Smith, Ivy and Fronrath, they have main offices in Palm Beach Gardens. Corner taken short. DePaul on it. Near side touchline. He'll cut in. And now he'll recycle way back to the defense at midfield. And now for Facundo Mora. Mora will get it to Luan. And back in Inter Miami territory on the far side touchline. Mora and company passing it back and forth. And that was a dangerous pass. St. Clair had to come off his line to clear it away. And Salentano does the same thing after St. Clair found a streaking Herman Bertarame. And sloppy possession as Cincinnati's now on it near side touchline in Inter Miami territory. Ramirez begs DePaul, finds Nwobodo. On it now is Valenzuela, and a good job by Yannick Bright. Bright's played his socks off, and that's got to be a card, right? No. Valenzuela fouls Rodrigo DePaul. I think that that'd be a card, but it's not. DePaul goes quick to Messi. Messi goes to Segovia. Segovia looking for Silvetti. Messi had DePaul on the run. Now we have a fan. Folks, we have a fan on the field. And he's going to go try to hug Lionel Messi. And he is tackled by security. Let's see. This is number 5 on the year? Yeah, this is number 5, a fan on the field. I remember the last broadcast I told you guys I've never been in a Toronto jail. 2 fans actually ran out in the Toronto game. I've never been to a Cincinnati jail, even though I am from Ohio and from Cleveland. I've thankfully never been in a Cincinnati jail, but I don't think it could be fun. And if you folks are listening at the TQL Stadium, I urge you not to run out onto the field because you will have a miserable night in prison. But 98-34, 98-35, 5-3 Inter Miami on top. You think this will be the last boot of the game. And we're going to let Valenzuela progress it past the field. Here's Echenique, past midfield, Echenique now near side touchline, inching closer to the box. Ball won by Inter Miami. And I believe we're going to have a free kick for our Herons on the far side touchline. Or forced Cincinnati. So Cincinnati going to have a free kick on the far side touchline. It's Alexis Da Silva, head referee. We're 99th minute. We're 9 minutes into an allotted eight. And Cincinnati going to have an opportunity from a free kick on the near side touchline. Darn near kissing that near side touchline. Evander going to have a cross in to the line in the box. So Evander. Whistle. Raises his hand. Approaches. Boots it in. And St. Clair with a fist of fury clears it. Still on it is Ramirez. Ramirez cuts in right outside the penalty arc. Now he's intercepted. And now there is the final whistle. 5-3. Inter Miami. Down 3-2. Our Herons win 5-3. Lionel Messi with 4 goal contributions tonight. A hat trick and an assist. Matteo Silvetti with a goal. Herman Bertorame with a goal. Inter Miami has now won 7 straight MLS road fixtures. They tied the MLS record. 7 straight in one season. If they win their next road fixture, they will have won the most consecutive road fixtures in the row in a single season in MLS history. We'll get the party started next. 5-3, Inter Miami winners on your Inter Miami Radio Network.
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8: 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Inter-Miami winners over Cincinnati 5-3 on the road. Inter-Miami was down 3-2 in the 79th minute, and 3 goals in 10 minutes is the reason our Herons are able to win. Lionel Messi had a hat trick, 3 goals, one in the 24th, 55th, and 89th. He also had an assist on the Matteo Silvetti goal in the 79th. But let's get right into the goal-scoring highlights. Kate Jumslin, our producer back at the City Boys Studios in downtown West Palm Beach. Lionel Messi in the 24th minute, opening up the scoring. As now Rodrigo De Paul is on it, he's looking for Messi in the box. Messi, shot at a goal! Oh my goodness, that was an oopsie by the Cincinnati defense. But that one will count. Lionel Messi scoring a goal in the 23rd minute, 1-0 Inter Miami. So Danky for Cincinnati would have a penalty goal. I personally don't think it was a penalty. We do not have that cut, but Danky in the 41st minute with the goal, so it's 1-1. Now, fast forward to the second half. It's halftime, 1-1. Fast forward to the second half, Buka scored a goal. Pavel Buka in the 49th minute. Ramirez to Danky. Danky with a nice turn. He gets it over to Ramirez. Ramirez cross it. Shot, goal! That's Pavel Buka on the far post on that back stick. Brian Ramirez with great service in. Finds Pavel Buka on the back stick. Folks, it's 2-1 in the 49th minute. Cincinnati on top. Wouldn't take long for our Herons to answer. Who else but Lionel Messi 6 minutes later in the 55th. To Segovia again. Right outside of the penalty arc now is Messi. Messi to Suarez. Near side touchline. De Paul, pass shot. Goal! Lionel Messi with a brace. What a pass from Rodrigo De Paul, finding Messi in the box. And Leo with 3 goals in 2 games. So Lionel Messi making things 2-2. But in the 64th minute, Evander, listen, I am the ultimate Inter-Miami homer. We know this on our Inter-Miami radio network. But Evander had a heck of a goal in the 64th. Evander cuts into the penalty arc. Evander going to have an opportunity shot. Oh my goodness, what a goal! Evander! What a goal! Right outside of the penalty arc! Upper 90, left corner pocket! 3-2, Cincinnati! So Evander able to give Cincinnati the lead in the 64. Sweaty palm times for our Herons, but fear not, because Matteo Silvetti subbed on. Upper 90, left corner pocket, 3-2, Cincinnati! So Evander able to give Cincinnati the lead in the 64. Sweaty palm times for our Herons, but fear not, because Matteo Silvetti subbed on in the 78th minute, and in the 79th minute, he did this. As now we have an interception for Inter Miami. Can this bear fruit? Lionel Messi lays it up to Silvetti. Silvetti in the box! Shot! Goal! Matteo Silvetti tying it up! He's fired up in the 78th minute! Oh my goodness! So Silvetti tying it up, and then, you know, I talked to Oscar about the goal. I talked to Kate about the goal. I don't think any of us have seen a goal like this in our entire life. We do feel bad for Chirla, who, you know what, just play the highlight. Oscar, what do you think? It's about 20-ish yards outside of the penalty circle. A little 25-ish. Messi will pass it in. On that ball! Oh my goodness! What another oopsie in the box! And Bertarami puts a goal in! Oh my gosh! So, Celentano, the goalkeeper. So what happens is Messi, we think it was a pass. It could have been a shot. Oh my gosh! So Celentano, the goalkeeper. So what happens is Messi, we think it was a pass. It could have been a shot. Messi puts a ball in the air. Celentano, the goalkeeper for Cincinnati, catches it. And then the recently subbed on defender, Chirlia, comes and for some reason tried to head the ball away. Folks, he knocks the ball out of Salentano's hands, and Bertarame ends up with it and walks the ball in the 84th minute. I've never seen anything like that.

0: Turlia hit his head hard. We hope the young man is okay. He had to come off with injury. But to put things in perspective, Cincinnati's goalkeeper tonight had a 4.5, anything like that. Turlia hit his head hard. We hope the young man is okay. He had to come off with injury. But to put things in perspective, Cincinnati's goalkeeper tonight had a 4.5 MR. Kyle Smith, defender, 4.5 MR. Miyazaga, 4.8 MR, a total stinker by the Cincinnati defense tonight. But Lionel Messi wasn't done. It's 4-3 right now, folks. Messi made it 5-3 and a hat trick in the 89th minute. And Silvetti, is he going to get on the end of it? He does. Far side touchline, outside of the box, Silvetti lays it up to Segovia. Segovia back to Silvetti. Silvetti bats it, Messi shot off the bar, and in! Lionel Messi has made it a hat trick in the 88th minute! Liquid play! Take a bow! Messi, his first hat trick of the season in Cincinnati! Unbelievable play! So in the 24th, 55th, and 89th minute, Lionel Messi makes it a hat trick, and he gets our Inter Miami Herons all 3 points on the road. As things stand right now, Inter Miami has surpassed New England. They are second on the table. New England has a game in hand. They can tie our Herons if they do get a win this weekend. But Inter Miami, 25 points, that's good enough for second on the table. Folks, fear not. Because your Inter-Miami Radio Network will be back this Sunday. It's going to be a home fixture. Inter-Miami hosting Portland. A 6 o'clock start at New Stadium. A couple of thank yous before we wrap things up. Thank you to my OG on-site producer, Oscar Gonzalez, for coming here very early in the afternoon, setting me up for Russo and Rizzo, and getting things ready to go for the game. Appreciate the OG. Thank you to my producer back at the City Boy Studios in downtown West Palm Beach, Cade Chumsland. I'm Mike Rizzo. 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The Herons win 5-3 on the road. They make it 7 straight road fixture wins in the MLS. If they win one more game on the road, they will officially have the record for most consecutive wins on the road in an MLS season. We're going to have to wait until after the World Cup, July 25th, but you're not going to have to wait to hear us. 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
5: 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Yes to right now. Because saying yes without hesitation, that's real luxury. The all-new Audi Q3, made for the yes life.
6: This is the story.

0: Matt Campbell takes the job. And in taking the job, he decides to bring, I don't know, 25 of his Iowa State players with him to Happy Valley. You bring your quarterback, you bring a couple wide receivers, you bring your running back, and there's a lot of familiarity between Matt Campbell and these players. That's not abstract. I mean, that we know that, right? So this is kind of some of a functional team building advantage that very few new head coaches in the country have. Because we know Rocco Beck, for example, he spent most of the spring recovering from being a little bit beat up last year. But he said that the current Penn State roster was kind of brought together in a way that the previous one was not, is that all the guys are aligned and that all the goals and expectations are clearly laid out. And if you're not on the same page with your teammates, it's going to be really hard to win the big games that we haven't seen Penn State win in quite some time. And it sounds like, too, this team appears to be very much player-led, and that maybe last year that wasn't really the case. And who knows? We'll see. But that's clearly a bit of an assessment of what the James Franklin era became at the end of his tenure. But if you listen to Matt Campbell himself, he's talking about third string quarterbacks and backup quarterbacks that burst through and guys that are getting first and second team reps. I mean, he's citing a Division III transfer from Christopher Newport and Connor Berry as one of the guys that have one of the best springs, which is pretty impressive. That's a feel good story, right? But the depth chart kind of all over the place. There are some questions there.
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9: Welcome to the Kaiser Sports Update. I'm Christina Costanza. The 2026 Women's Lacrosse NAIA All-American teams were announced this past weekend. Six Kaiser players were represented, including a pair of first-team selections. On the men's side, five Kaiser Seahawks earned NAIA All-American honors, with the program represented across all three teams. Like the women, Kaiser's men's team landed two first-team selections. On the diamond, number 9 Kaiser softball is headed back to the NAIA National Championship opening round. The Seahawks earned the number 1 seed in the Williamsburg bracket. And postseason play continues across multiple sports, with the top-ranked men's golf team beginning NAIA National Championship competition, while top-ranked women's tennis and number 3 men's tennis are also competing on the NAIA National stage. For times and information on Kaiser sporting events, head to KUSeahawks.com.
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14: It's really unfair. It's really unfair.
0: Because the culture has been reset in real time. And the talent's going to be good. It's going to be solid.
14: That, man, it's unfair.
0: And it extends beyond what we've seen in the past.
14: The perhaps.
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0: And Rocco Becht, who's one of the most experienced quarterbacks in the entire country, the guy's won 26 games. That experience is worth something. The one question that I can't quite get out of my head is that there were a bunch of guys that were out for spring practice. So how much do they actually know about the team right now? I think Campbell has kind of admitted that. He said, look, we still are kind of putting this thing together. We're still kind of trying to figure out who we are. So it's really the next 14, 15, 16 weeks that will be critical. The summer months for this group to continue to elevate, continue to get healthy, continue to create continuity. And then when they kick things off in September, that's when we're going to find out, because this is simultaneously very exciting and a little bit to be like, all right, let's be careful here. Let's not get out over our skis, but the opportunity is there for Penn State if they can go out there and take some of those games that they haven't quite gotten with the consistency the last few years. Moving out west, it's the USC Trojans. And the big question for them is a pretty simple one, by the way. Can Gary Patterson turn USC into a program that can win super physical games? Or is this still going to be a high-powered offense that's kind of waiting for that defense to maybe take the next step? Because we've seen like Lincoln Riley at SC now for 5 years, right? The offenses have been terrific. And the defenses have, at various points, been at best average, right? If you look last year, they get the 9 wins, they lose in the bowl game, and they decide to overhaul the defensive staff, partly because of departures. But the headliner is that Gary Patterson, a Hall of Fame defensive coordinator and former head coach at TCU, a man that built one of the most fundamentally sound defensive programs in college football history, he's now taken over on that side of the ball. And he's 66 years old. He's not here to just watch film and live in a support role. I mean, he told the media this spring exactly what he's bringing to SC. He's going to bring that defense, that 4-2-5 base defense identity with multiple calls on every play, one for the front, one for the back end, that creates a level of schematic complexity that maybe they haven't quite had at SC the last couple of years. Because we know on offense they're going to be in good shape. I love quarterback Jaden Mayava. He's a proven starter. I think he's got a chance to take a huge step this year. The offensive line has a decent amount of experience. There's been some talent infusion on the defense as well. You got some high ceiling freshman additions. You got some guys that joined via the transfer portal as well. And the reports out of Heritage Hall have been consistently really positive about the direction of they have. They've gotten better on defense. From where they were when things started to where they're at now, the defense has improved, but it has not improved enough to make them a legitimate contender, not just competing for a playoff spot, but competing in the Big Ten and potentially competing for a national championship. But Gary Patterson's pedigree is real. If you look at his success at TCU, the guy won 181 games. He had five defenses that were ranked in the top five in his tenure as the head coach at TCU. He's a College Football Hall of Famer. So you can't really punch back. Look at his success at TCU. The guy won 181 games. He had five defenses that were ranked in the top five in his tenure as the head coach at TCU. He's a College Football Hall of Famer. So you can't really punch back against his bona fides. But he's been out of head coaching since he left TCU in 2021. And the USC defensive roster is still trying to get to a point which they have the depth. They do look like they have the talent in some places, but do they have the consistency and they have the depth? And my take is I really believe that Patterson is the guy. He's the guy that's going to make a difference. And this is the most I've believed in a hire on the defensive side since Lincoln Riley took over. Gary Patterson has absolutely nothing to prove. He's got absolutely nothing to lose. He's already in the Hall of Fame. He's just got a genuine passion for building a defense. And if Patterson can get USC to, I don't know, above average in the Big Ten in points allowed, because they have historically over the last few years, you know, they haven't been great. They've taken strides, but if they can get to the top five in the Big Ten in points allowed, then they're going to have enough offensive firepower to win 10 games and make a legitimate college football playoff run. If the defense is still really inconsistent, then it's going to be really challenging for them to reach their ceiling, because this is year five. Now is the time for that championship window that Riley has talked about all offseason. Now is the time for them to take that collective step. I really believe they can if they can take those strides on the defensive side. Moving on to the Nebraska Cornhuskers. The question for Nebraska: can Anthony Calandria translate the production he had in the Mountain West into becoming a legitimate Big Ten starting quarterback? And is Matt Rhule, are they finally about to build something very real in Lincoln, Nebraska? This is year four, right? The first 3 years, 500 record. And at some point, the building, and they've been building now, it's going to take on some serious results. Now, the quarterback situation, I think they've had some good moments. But collectively, over the course of his entire tenure, it's been fine. Well, Dylan Raiola, now he's starting over. He's going to go to Oregon. Emma Johnson's heading to the NFL. And into this vacuum steps Anthony Calandria, who is a transfer from UNLV, was the Mountain West Offensive Player of the Year last year, had over 4,100 all-purpose yards and 33 touchdowns. If you look over the course of his career, the guy scored 61 total touchdowns in his career. The guy can play. He's got nearly 8,700 career all-purpose yards. So at the spring game, in front of a decent amount of fans, it's very obvious that Calandria is the guy. There hasn't been a formal announcement, but based on the playing time and the rep distribution, like, we know who's going to be the guy. We know he's got mobility. We know he's got athleticism. Those are the things that kind of made him special at UNLV and at Virginia the year before. He clearly has a connection with a few of the receivers as well. You're also hearing some buzz about Jamal Rhule, the running back who's a freshman that, man, he might have a chance to really break out as a young player. So the honest concern about Calandria is not really about his talent. The concern is the massive jump in defensive talent that he's going to face week in and week out. Against the Mountain West, yeah, good teams in the Mountain West for sure. He had 23 touchdowns. He had 9 picks. But even in his time at Virginia, there were some really high highs and there were a couple low lows as well. But what's going to happen when you face

0: off against Indiana and Iowa and Illinois or an Ohio State. That's the test, right? Calandria, he's talked about running some tempo, the same tempo that he thrived on at Virginia and UNLV. Dana Holgorsen's going to put him in a position to be successful. And if they can commit to it, then I think this offense could be very difficult to play against in a week's worth of practice leading up to the game against the Cornhuskers. Look, my take, I think this is an 8-win team this year. I know that feels like a bit of a hot take, but I, however, think this is a very reasonable projection based on the upside that you might have at quarterback, a pretty favorable stretch within the schedule, and 4 years now building up to this point where the depth chart is where it needs to be. Because if Calandria can be healthy for 12 games, the offensive line improves. Those are both very real questions at this point. Then Nebraska will be comfortably in a bowl game with some possible upside room to spare. So there's a lot of progress. And it's been slow at times. It's been a bit of a grind at times. But it's been hard-earned progress, but progress nonetheless. So cautiously optimistic about Nebraska this year. But almost all pending their quarterback playing to the level I think he's capable of playing at. We'll go next. We're going to pair two teams together here. We're going to do Michigan State and Northwestern all together. You'll understand why. It's a bit of a soap opera. It's kind of fun. We'll start with Michigan State. Did Pat Fitzgerald just walk into the best possible situation, or is rebuilding Michigan State from scratch harder than it looks from the outside? And then the companion question, can Chip Kelly and Aiden Chiles make Northwestern competitive enough to actually maybe throw a couple wrenches in the Big Ten race? Now, we're combining these two because they're a little bit inseparable right now. Because if you look at Pat Fitzgerald, he was fired by Northwestern back in 2023 after a hazing scandal. He's been since vindicated. He's been 2 years out of coaching. He decides to come back. He's going to be the head coach of Michigan State. Well, Aiden Chiles was Michigan State starting quarterback the last couple of years under Jonathan Smith. Smith gets fired, Chiles transfers to Northwestern, and now Chip Kelly, who's a legendary offensive mind who helped build Oregon into what they became 10, 12, 15, 20 years ago, he's now the offensive coordinator for Northwestern. So when Northwestern visits Michigan State in 2026, Fitzgerald will face his former program, and the former quarterback at Michigan State will be under center for the opponent, Chip Kelly, who's Oregon Ducks, once dismantled everything that all these other guys in offense and defense have seen. I mean, this is like college football writes a story. Nobody could have scripted this, so let's talk a little football here.
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3: 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Today, the high temperature will be
4: 24 degrees.
3: With a low of
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0: team. I think Toronto will pass Tampa Bay. That's my opinion. I could be wrong. So I would put them next. Then I would put Boston. I think I said this before. I wanted to see what Chad Tracy would do with this team. I do think there's something there. Just give it a little bit more time. They're not going to overtake, the Yankees and maybe even not in the Rays, but I would give Boston at least a chance. I like what Chad Tracy's doing. Maybe you're surprised by this. My number two team, Detroit. I just think things have gone off the rails with the Skubal injury, Valdez blowing up, getting injured, getting suspended, the other injuries to the pitching staff. They're terrible on the road. AJ Hinch is a solidifying factor there. I just feel like it's gone off the rails and it will continue to.
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1: AM 570 LA Sports. Dodgers wind up with a 4-0 shutout of the Giants. So Otani gets the win. He goes to 3-2. 7 innings of 4-hit balls, striking out 8, had a couple of walks. His ERA down to .82 through 7 games. This thing shutout of the Giants. So Otani gets the win. He goes to 3-2. 7 innings of 4-hit balls, striking out 8.

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8: 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We are presented by Progressive Insurance, along with Michelle Smallman, Chris Canty, Evan Cohen with you. Joining us now from the PGA Championship, all the coverage on ESPN. He is ESPN golf analyst. He is a very funny, funny man. It is Michael Collins joining us here on Unsportsmanlike on ESPN Radio. All right, you got to explain one thing to me. I've been fascinated. Why the gap in the, 60 years between when majors were played at this course? What changed with this course, Michael, where it went from in the 1960s to now in Pennsylvania?
9: Well, you have to remember that they played the BMW Championship here in 2018, and then Gil Hoggs, the membership, decided, hey, listen, this was a championship golf course, we're going to bring a guy in to kind of redo it. And that was Gil Hoggs. And Gil Hoggs went back and found the original Donald Ross plans and layout of the golf course. And so he looked around and was like, you know what, in 1928 when this was built, wasn't trees like that. So I think we should take some of these out. But of course, you know, once you start talking about taking trees out of places, there's a lot of people that'll be like, no, you can't. And this is the what the original plans were. And Xander Schauffele,

0: take a step back here because we got some beef. We got some beef we got to discuss. So a couple weeks ago, we were doing Freddie and Harry. You came on.
1: Yes.
0: And you said, we talked about Knicks Sixers. And you said, do you remember what you said? Do you recall?
1: Yeah, I said the Sixers don't just have the best player in that series. They have the two best players.
0: Recall?
1: Yeah, I said the Sixers don't just have the best player in that series. They have the two best players in that series.

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0: That's about all. That's all I got for me.
1: Okay. Okay. So nothing from when you played ball, because you used to hoop.
0: No, but I would say, I mean, the one I've known the most is Jordan in the UNC shorts.
1: That yeah.
0: He wore before every game. Wore those in the shorts, revolutionized yeah. fashion by rocking those.
1: Mm-hmm.
0: I would say Jordan in the UNC is the one that I know the most.
1: I appreciate you asking. I had a baseball mitt growing up.
0: What about you, Randy?
1: Yeah, no, thank you. No, it's fine. Yeah. I had a baseball mitt growing up that I got signed outside Memorial Stadium in Baltimore, which was the Orioles Stadium before Camden Yards. Ben McDonald, who is now a colleague of ours here at ESPN, he does a lot of college baseball coverage and analysis. I think is he SEC Network? Because he pitched it at LSU, but he was a great...
2: Yeah, wasn't he the number one overall pick?
1: Yeah, and I got his autograph, and I remember thinking, I can never wear this glove again, mm-hmm. or it's going to make me a better pitcher myself by wearing this glove.
0: Oh.
1: So before I used to go pitch, I mean, I'm starting, this is elementary school, moving on up. I had that glove into high school, and I had to touch the Spalding logo, it was a blue Spalding logo on the glove, and I had to ask... I hear myself saying, I had to ask for Ben Power.
0: Okay.
1: Now, wait.
3: I have questions too.
1: I know what the follow up is, but go ahead.
0: What does asking for Ben Power sound like?
1: I'd have to throw a little harder. You know what I mean?
0: You're just saying, Ben, power me up. Or are you just saying?
1: Hey, I need some Ben Power here. Because Ben McDonald was like it. You know, when he came up, number one pick, he was going to get the Orioles to the World Series. Spoiler alert, did not. Devin, yeah, go ahead.
3: What was the, I guess it's not so much about the superstition, but what was the repertoire? Were you a fastball, changeup, curve, slider guy, or what were you working with?
1: I threw curves before you were supposed to, for sure.
0: Okay.
1: So I would do that. I had a decent one. I threw like a little league no-hitter. One, though. Dude, we work with a guy, Tom Engel on the SportsCenter side. Tom Engel went to the Mets organization, like went to Port St. Lucie. He grew up in Connecticut, threw absolute gas, still throws hard. We got a Savannah banana shoot, Gary and I, coming up 4th of July, and Tom's like going to show us how to add a little mile per hour to our, because we're going to go in front of a radar gun, I think, out in Iowa on the 4th of July with the
3: Randy.
1: Savannah Bond and a Nas.
3: We don't need Tommy John for you. We do not. That's the last thing we need. We don't need your elbow.
1: I think it'd be rotator cuff surgery. And then getting into high school, yeah, I could throw a changeup. I threw a forkball for some reason, probably just because I could, but it wasn't any good. Man, I'm wearing makeup on TV 5 days a week. It obviously didn't work out.
0: Did you, and this is very important to, did you ever hit somebody with a pitch and have them charge the mound?
1: No, but I did break a dude's nose. He squared too early. He's trying to get down a suicide squeeze. First base was open. You're told to throw at him. Right when you see the runner break and you got a base open, you throw at the hitter to put him on because the runner has to go back to third base. And this idiot squared up. Andrew Wilson, shout out. He's not an idiot. He went to my high school, but like squared up and it went right off of his nose. Like it went right off of the bat, right to his nose. He tried to bunt a ball that was headed to his face and he just missed it. He foul tipped it. So the guy who came on for him had to take the at bat with a strike against him. What's your favorite superstition? 888-SAY-ESPN, 888-729-3776. 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

need to say, just stay away because we don't need you. We don't want you to get hurt. Now, I'm not sitting here to say that's the exact same situation, but it wouldn't be uncommon for the Steelers to feel that way. And they seem to remain very, the Steelers are, you know, won the division title last year. They've been in the playoffs 5 of the last 6 years. Mike McCarthy doesn't want anything less than that in his first.

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0: The only thing the players get if they play multiple international games in a single year is a $5,000 stipend. 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
1: Hey, it's better than zero.
2: Okay.
1: $1,000, you know, but I hear what you're saying. And it is for teams a logistical question in the world of controllables, control what you can control. You just, you know, you play them where you play them, what have you. But the scenes there when you get there, when you get to these places and the games, they are lit. That will be Steelers and Saints in Paris is going to be significant. And, you know, obviously, you never know what the games are going to be until you get there with it in terms of the record and what they're going to be. Thanksgiving also same way, but you could clearly see that the NFL feels like they got a nice taste of putting a huge game on Thanksgiving last year, and the rating smashed everything. You get the sense they want to break every record in the books. They're going for 60 million when they put the Eagles and the Cowboys on Fox in the middle of a Thanksgiving day, Tom. That's for sure.
0: There's no doubt, and I believe it's Lions, Bears that are going to be in the early game that day. So you're talking about two huge divisional matchups. Not to mention the night before, you've got the Packers-Rams game now on Thanksgiving Eve, the national biggest day for bars across America. Now will also be packed with NFL fans watching those games. So you want to talk about lit. There will be some people getting lit while watching the Packers and the Rams. It's all part of, you know, the broader strategy for the NFL. They've never espoused the idea of, well, we need to be playing seven nights a week. You know, it's not the NBA where they got seven different partners. And, hey, your prime games on this day and NBC Peacock games are this day, but they are taking some parts of that model, which is any other places they can find to put a game where they feel like it's going to be advantageous, where you can draw a big audience with a big game. You don't know. I mean, you could be putting the Chiefs, Rich, on Christmas like you do every year, and then last year all of a sudden, hey, they're eliminated and, you know, this game doesn't mean anything. Those are the chances that you take. That's some of the unknowns with scheduling those games late in the calendar, but when it hits, it has the potential to be something really big.
1: All right, so what else jumps out at you from the schedule release, Tom? I'll give you the open floor on that.
0: Well, clearly, you know, the fact that you're opening up in Melbourne, we've known that for a while with a divisional game between the 49ers and the Rams. That's a pretty, substantial type of a thing. The fact that you have a Chiefs-Broncos game in primetime in week one, not to say I think that it's overstated. Sometimes the NFL has inside information on who's playing and what guy's going to sign with what team, but you certainly wouldn't think the NFL would want to be putting a Justin Fields versus Jarrett Stidham game in week one. It would seem to suggest they're pretty confident about Patrick Mahomes, whose goal has been to be out there in week one, and Bo Nix, who, again, another guy who had a second procedure in the offseason, but it sounds like everything is going in the right direction. You know, Sean Payton sometimes can be liberal with the truth, but in this case, it sounds like everything he said at his podium session the other day was true, that Bo Nix should be ready to roll. They'll be delicate with him through OTAs, but he should be ready to go for the season. Sometimes you get those little types of indications that help. I mean, there's so many storylines, Rich, in this offseason. So many quarterbacks and star players coming back from injuries. You got the opening of Highmark Stadium, which is going to be, you know, the first game on Thursday night, prime in week two against the Lions, and all the history, with those teams. Like, there's a ton of fun stuff on the schedule. And again, let me remind you, it may feel like we know the whole schedule, and if you're following the unofficial leaks, you may have half of it at this point. We do officially have 257 more games that will be announced tonight on ESPN NFL Network and the family of ESPN Networks.
1: Look at you, Tom. Something extra in the paycheck right there. Look at you. Look at us.
0: Somebody, somewhere.
1: Look at us in our brave new world right here. So look just over the steering wheel here. When do we start hearing A.J. Brown rumors? Like, when does that hit, Tom?
0: It'll be right around, you know, the June 1st date at which the cap consequences change substantially here. I would tell you, as of a couple of days ago when I checked in, Doesn't sound like there's been any communication, much less negotiation on A.J. Brown since before the draft. Everybody knows what the timeline is. There's really no reason to reengage at this point. The Patriots, you know, had an offer that they made months ago for A.J. Brown. Again, it didn't make sense for the Eagles to do anything at that point because they would have been, you know, slapped with a $40 million dead cap charge in 2026. Now the question is, all right, if you're not talking about a 2026 pick, you're talking about a 2027 pick in a draft that is stronger. What does that compensation look like? Howie Roseman was looking originally for a similar type of price that he paid to get AJ Brown 4 years ago from the Titans. He did not at that time have an offer that was comparable to that. Again, 2027 draft pick, there's a reason those were not really moved in this past draft, Rich, because this is a really good draft. But one of the team that got the highest 2027 pick just so happened to have been the Eagles, who have, you know, already additional capital in that draft. That's what they're going to be trying to move AJ Brown for. Is it a one? That's hard to imagine. Is it a two? They could have had a two in this year's draft. There's still some moving parts, but it does still sound like the Patriots are the most likely team, if not the only team. Howie certainly could open it up and speak to others if somebody, let's say, has a need arise. And there's nothing to say, well, you have to take the best offer you have on June 2nd. This is Howie. He is going to make every phone call and get the most out of every deal. If he doesn't like what the Patriots' offer is, whether that's today or in 3 weeks or in August, you know, he can also wait on this thing. But it does seem like we're headed toward resolution in the not-too-distant future, and it sounds like that resolution is going to be with A.J. Brown putting on a different uniform in 2026.
1: I did What's More Likely Today. You know that's a Friday staple, as you will be sitting in this chair Monday and Tuesday next week, and then the following Tuesday, Wednesday, Susie will be sitting in this chair. I got the next couple of guest hosts, sitting right here on the show together. So just to wrap this up, Tom, what's more likely for you? Okay. What's more likely for you? Who, shows up first? Rodgers in Pittsburgh, AJ Brown in New England.
0: Aaron Rodgers in Pittsburgh is more likely to show up sooner. Because, and I've said this, Rich, for months on this show and elsewhere, the target date was never the draft. It was not the start of free agency. It was really May 18th for Aaron Rodgers. It was first day of OTAs. You want to max out the reps that you get on the field. This portion of the offseason, it's geared toward Will Howard and more recently Drew Aller in terms of the fundamental work that you get in phase one and phase two. Phase three is where you have a little bit more of a competitive environment, where a lot more of the players are present, though it sounds like they've had really good attendance so far in Pittsburgh. That's where, ideally, knowing how Mike McCarthy thinks, you'd want your starting quarterback to be there. You go all the way back to McCarthy's early days in Green Bay, 2006, and even more so in 2007. Brett Favre, who had spent off seasons on the tractor down in Mississippi for the better part of a decade, he showed up in 2007, not for all the OTAs, but for some of them. And that was part of a conversation that Mike McCarthy had with Brett Favre about, hey, we need to get everybody together here. It's important. I can't force you. It's voluntary and it remains voluntary, but it would be really good if you came. And I think Brett attended like 9 out of 12 sessions or something that off season. They got on the same page with a new group, a bunch of young wide receivers. It was Greg Jennings and James Jones and guys like that, in addition to Donald Driver, that were in the room at that time. And they made a surprise run to the NFC Championship game. Rodgers is in a similar part of his career where for years now there's been an aspect of, when is he going to show? Is he going to show? More recently, what team is he going to be on? If Aaron Rodgers is not there next week, that would be the first time to me that the dauber would begin to go up on, is Aaron Rodgers potentially not going to show up? I still believe that he is. I still believe he's going to sign. There is nothing that I have been told that makes me believe the contract is going to be an issue with Aaron Rodgers. It's going to be a one-year deal. It's going to have a two in front of it, I believe. It's a pretty straightforward type of thing because this is not about money for a player who's made close to $400 million in his career. At some point, the patience is going to run out. It certainly seems like the patience for Steelers fans, just based on the feedback I get every time I talk about Aaron Rodgers, may already be running out for some people. For Art Rooney, for Mike McCarthy, mm-hmm. who's trying to get the team ready on the field, that patience may be tested. I don't believe that that has happened yet. If they don't have something in place by the start of next week, I think that we get there. I know Rodgers was reported to be in town last week. There was never a meeting or a visit set up, at least from the Steelers' end, for him to come in. He wasn't in the building. Nobody talked to him. Does that change? You know, keep an eye on it over the next, let's say, 72 hours here. See if Aaron Rodgers ends up moving forward and giving the commitment to the Steelers, which is the one thing left. It's not the contract. It's not about any conspiracy theories. It's about Aaron Rodgers deciding, yes, I 100% am committed to playing football in 2026, and I'm going to put in the time to make sure that I and everybody around me is ready to roll.
1: Tom, you're the man. Thank you for the time. We'll see you here next week. Thanks again.
0: Be there on Monday. Can't wait.
1: That's the day that brought you and Rodgers showing up at the same time. How about that?
2: All right, Tommy.
0: Bay 18th, important.
3: But will he bring you breakfast? No. I'm just saying.
2: He probably won't.
1: TJ. Probably not. Yeah. Probably not.
2: He won't.
1: All right.
2: But me and Tommy might go have lunch later.
1: Right. Yeah.
2: All types of things.
1: By the way, this is not a competition.
3: Honey, everything is a competition. Everything is a competition. Tom, this is like a
1: weird. Even Tom is like, what's up with that?
4: He's got granola to spare.
0: You know,
2: Tom's like, there should be food for me.
0: I feel for you because Rich doesn't pay attention to me either. You know, there are just times I feel like I'm a mere supporting character in his universe. I even, after our discussion last week, I was encouraged to wear the Canadian tuxedo for this. Not one comment. Didn't even notice that I delivered and remembered to show up looking good in my finest denim. Nothing.
3: He just tried to get his attention, Tom. He just wanted him to shower you with a little love and affection. I mean, I get it. Because everyone knows how
2: bring croissants on Monday, Tom.
1: We're up against it. We're out of time.
2: Croissants.
1: Take care, Tom. Safe travel. That's Tom Pelissero, everybody. Looking great in his denim. Is that better?
3: Yeah. Just tell Tom how handsome he is, Rich. He just wants to hear.
1: Oh, his hair and his, I don't have donuts. I show up in denim.
3: Double denim.
4: Sick of granola.
3: Canadian tux. Right. Tom and Canadian tux on you, Rich.
1: All right. Let's take a break right here on the Rich Eisen Show. 844-204-RICH is the number to dial.
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1: 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My New York accent just came back out there when I said interior.
2: Interior.
1: Where's that? Just slips
2: out. Picky eyes from Staten Island.
1: It just slips out.
2: Forget about it.
1: Sort of like James Harden's unstoppable game sometimes.
2: Man.
1: Listen, all everybody's talking about, though, Asar Thompson, he got fouled. He got fouled, and it happened right in front of Tony Brothers, and he swallowed his whistle.
2: He did, but you
1: he
2: could...
1: He sure did. Jarrett Allen 100% fouled.
2: But you could Thompson. Also say that Thompson may have fouled Mitchell on the drive to the
1: you
2: bucket.
1: You could say
2: too,
1: that. And you could also that say that there was one of the free throws that James Harden did make. He lane violated. When he shoots his free throws, he steps right into the lane. I guess you can do all that.
2: Here's the deal, though, Rich.
1: Yes.
2: The Pistons should not have lost that game.
1: That is correct.
2: They were up by 15 at one point. They were
1: up by three possessions with about two and change.
2: Yeah, I had to rewind a little. I'm like, what just happened? How did they lose this?
1: But that was a foul at the end. That was not called, and we go to overtime, and then they lose it in overtime.
2: Okay, but then we go back to this point, right? Do you want the ref to swallow the whistle at the end of the game when it's that close?
1: The NFL has no problem doing that.
2: Yeah.
1: Ever.
3: No, but the officiating's been all over the place, both in the W and in the NBA. I mean, it's been all over the place.
2: It usually is, yeah.
1: Well, I mean, it's becoming just a more physical game in the W, obviously, in the NBA as well. But right in front of Tony Brothers, right in front of him, swallowed it. And now the Cavs go home with a chance to make the Eastern Conference Finals. Knicks fans very excited about that. Not like we want Cleveland, but they want games 1 and 2 in Madison Square Garden, which would not happen if the Pistons advance. And for the Pistons to have this dream season potentially go down the tubes due to 4 straight losses to the Cleveland Cavaliers. Because they, don't forget, Pistons up 2-0. And Cleveland is yet to lose after losing game 2. A 9-0 run to end regulation. 9-0 to force overtime. And Harden, getting it done. This is what he had to say afterwards about how he's performing. It's kind of crazy about it. Hey, you're actually performing, you know, Hall of Famer. You're performing well in the playoffs. Yeah, hit it.
18: This is new for me. So, like, we keep talking about, you know, like, I've only been here 2.5 months, you know what I mean? So, like, the things that we were going through is all new, you know? So, like, learning how to be, you know, a second option and feed and play off Donovan, you know, when to be aggressive, you know, when he has it going. Like, last game, second half, like, he did some things that we haven't seen in a very, very long time, you know what I mean? So, it's like, you know, and he's capable of doing that every single game, so... You know, finding when to be aggressive, when to be a playmaker, and things like that. So, and then offensively, finding what works for us. You know, for me to be successful, to get guys, you know, shots and open looks. So it all comes into together, and I think we're building in the right direction. And throughout that process, there's going to be some, you know, times where, you know, we don't look as great. But I think overall, we all got the right mindset of wanting to help each other be better. And, you know, I think we're finding that as of lately.
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2: Good people. Back by popular demand, it is Theoretically Speaking. It is on a Thursday, the best day of the week. And it's your boy Theo Dorsey. May the 14th. May the 14th be with you.
30: Yes.
2: There it is.
30: Love it.
2: Kyle Russo's on the other side of the glass on the ones and twos. And that voice you just heard right there, that sultry voice, that Sicilian sultry voice you just heard is none other than Mike Rizzo from Russo and Rizzo.
30: Ukrainian, really.
31: Yeah, okay. So mother is Ukrainian, my dad's Sicilian. I'm like 50-50.
2: Yeah, well, you got a little mix of all.
31: Yeah. You're rocking. I got the best of both.
30: A mutt, they say in the old country.
31: Yeah, there you go, Colin. Well, guess Colin what he is.
2: And it all also culminates, Mike Rizzo.
31: Yes.
2: In a fandom that is rooted in all things Cleveland, Ohio.
31: Oh, man. What a game.
2: Which is why we are hearing you so early on here in Theoretically Speaking.
31: Yeah, what up, man? And I appreciate you letting me come on because you're on one side. I'm on another side. It was a great game last night.
2: You're on the wrong side.
31: You're dead wrong, but
2: okay.
31: It was a great game in Detroit last night. Obviously, it came with some controversy, but I thought James Harden made enough winning plays to pull through.
2: Well, he didn't.
31: I think Donovan Mitchell finally came on in that overtime with the 5 points.
2: Glad he woke
31: up. But before we get into all that, you wanted the game to end with free throws.
2: You wanted the game to
31: end with double zeros. Yeah. And a Sir Thompson at the free throw line.
2: I'm a basketball truther. All right. I appreciate this game. I appreciate the flow of the game. It is art.
31: It is less chess and less strategy than the other sports that we know and love. But when it comes to playoff basketball, it actually is a lot of war pieces being moved around on the chessboard. I love everything about playoff basketball in the NBA. And what we saw last night between the Pistons and Cavs for game five, a decisive game five.
3: I would agree.
31: As the Cavaliers took a 3-2 lead in an overtime, what, 117-113, was the officials, specifically Tony Brothers, when a plain and simple call should have simply been made at the end of the game, Asar Thompson being pushed by Jared Allen after making an excellent defensive play on Spider Mitchell. The officials opening the door for, and dare I say, stealing game five away from the Detroit Pistons and handing it over to your Cleveland Cavaliers. I know you're going to say that we shouldn't end the game in free throws, but we should be making the correct call no matter what time is left on the clock and no matter what incidental contact you may feel like have happened. If you trip a basketball player who is in possession of the ball.
3: Who is already falling to the ground, by the way.
31: Who is already going to the ground. The basketball, and also give him a little booty shove, too. We gave him a little tush, push.
3: Reaching.
31: As well. That is a textbook foul. And what it does, though, what it does is it negates what was one of the great playoff defensive mano-a-mano plays that we will see. What is the number one thing that we always criticize players for, and your Cleveland Cavaliers were a big on the wrong side of this multiple times with James Harden, is effort on defense, especially in big games. Asar Thompson defines effort on defense, playing to the max, one-on-one, mano-a-mano with Spider Mitchell. He locked him up, 15 seconds left on the shot clock and in the game, and Spider couldn't get an inch against him.
3: Well,
31: he swipes at the ball, recovers the ball, has a chance to maybe throw up a half-court heave. Who knows?
3: Please.
31: But Jared Allen fouls him, and Tony Brothers looks away.
3: He's already going to ground. Saying he has possession is a bit of a reach.
31: He did have possession.
3: Barely.
31: He had the ball.
3: And he's barely. He's falling over already. The guy is falling over on the ground already, and he gets tied up with Jared Allen's right foot, and he goes to ground. For me, brother, that's 50-50 in the second quarter at best if it's a foul. That's a 50-50 foul call. You're going to call that foul after they put... I like Thompson. He's a fine player. I wish he played for my team.
31: Elite
3: but where was he when the Cavs went on a 9-0 run and tied the game? It was 103-104. It was 113.
6: Which one are you thinking
3: of? The 9-point lead in the fourth quarter.
6: 9-point lead in the fourth quarter was 103-94.
3: Yeah. Okay. Yeah. It was 103-90
6: to go.
3: 103-94.
31: Right. Okay.
3: Where are you at during that span?
31: So
3: when the Cavs went on a 9-0 run. See, what I'm saying is.
31: Calling out Asar Thompson, the role player who played his role excellently down the stretch. He made a game-winning play.
3: Made a game-winning play.
31: And he got negated because the ref swallowed his whistle in the biggest moment.
3: In a 50-50 call after blowing a 9-0 run. So that's a 50-50. That's a 50-50 foul. Because see, I disagree. I was watching Get Up. I was watching Stephen A.
31: Yeah.
3: They all said they were all in agreement. It's a foul.
31: Everybody agrees. It's a foul. You're the 50, only one. 50, wait, pump the brakes. Pump the brakes.
3: That's 50-50.
6: I agree with Knox making that call either.
31: Pump the brakes. I can sit here and have a conversation with you about whether or not the official should make the call. We can't have a genuine basketball discussion if you're telling me what Jared Allen did to Asar Thompson at the end of regulation wasn't a foul. That's a textbook foul.
3: Then we're just not going to see eye to eye because Jared Allen.
31: Because you're rooting for the end of the
3: game. It's the end of the game.
31: Don't tell me about the situation.
3: I want to tell you about it anyway. Because it's the end of the game.
31: Is that a foul?
3: And they're both going
31: here. Let's start here. Is that a foul?
3: It's 50-50. You could blow the whistle in the second quarter on that. You can't end the game with that.
31: All right, if it's 50,
3: you can't end the game with that.
31: I'm not. That is a soft call,
3: Theo. Yeah. Which turns people off from the NBA. I'm being completely honest.
31: It's
3: with you.
31: Not a soft
3: that foul call. Even in the second quarter,
31: shove,
3: brother. They're both going for the ball, and Allen's falling over, and Thompson's falling over.
31: Jared Allen didn't attempt that.
3: Brother, they're both falling over, going for the ball at the end of the game. The game is on the line.
31: They are. They
3: and
31: are.
3: You're
31: fandom. You're speaking through the lens of your fandom right now.
3: Take the fandom out of it.
31: Yeah.
3: With the Cavs coming back, going on a 9-0 run, you want that game to end on free throws?
31: There's something wrong with
3: you.
31: There's
3: something wrong with you if you want that game to end at the free throw line with Asar Thompson.
31: It's not about whether or not the game should have ended at the free throw line. It's the game ending with an elite defensive play by Asar Thompson that should have been rewarded because he also was fouled on the back end of it when he went after the loose ball.
3: No.
31: It's just a correct call. So here's the reason why I disagree with you saying it's the game ending, quote-unquote, on free throws. If it wasn't the punctuation
2: to what would have been one of the more memorable playoff moments, and that's him strapping up Spider Mitchell, going over the top, which is a huge risk as a defender, swiping down at a basketball as a player like Donovan Mitchell, who always gets the benefit of the whistle, is coming up with the ball during a game-winning shot, is a huge risk. He swipes down from behind Spider Mitchell, somehow, some way gets all ball. He then recovers said basketball with a chance to throw up a last second heave, which is probably going to miss.
31: Recovering the ball is a stretch to me.
2: Recovering and pushed him.
31: Have you watched it? He recovered the ball fully. He's falling to the ground. You can darn near call it travel.
2: He had possession of the ball.
31: You can almost call it travel on that.
1: Is it incorrect for me to say that I think, yes, he had possession. Yes, it's a foul. No, you don't call it.
2: Well, that's the conversation I'm willing to have.
1: I don't think you call that. I don't like ending a game 5-2-2 with 1 second to go on the other end of the court. I think there's a perception of time and place. It's a referee's subjectivity to make that call.
2: Yeah, it's the right play, though.
31: It's a foul.
1: It's the same reason you don't call. It's the same reason physical games don't get the same foul calls as ticky tack games. So different crews call different games.
2: So Tarr Thompson hits his arm. Do you want a foul? Tarr Thompson hits his arm on that shot, that Donovan Mitchell shot. If Asar doesn't get all ball and he hacks his arm, will we be sitting here having the same conversation today? You're saying no, you can't blow
31: he
2: the whistle.
31: He smacked his arm. It's a foul.
1: So that's a good point. Hey, now the Donovan Mitchell play when
2: Donovan
1: he swiped
2: Mitchell,
1: it was
2: I'm
1: not
2: about
1: a foul.
2: That,
31: but what I'm saying
2: play.
31: Is, but you're hypothetically.
2: Donovan Mitchell
31: you're
2: got
31: hypothetically,
2: his arm swiped.
31: That's what I'm saying. You're hypothetically saying if they Mitchell would call swiped down and hit the arm,
1: right, they would call that.
31: They're calling that.
2: Exactly. All right.
31: That's a foul.
2: So what are we rewarding?
1: That's an offensive play. You do it. He's fouling.
31: That's a reach. The
1: doing it if he fouls him in that situation, he's doing it to save the game. Right?
2: That's what Jared Allen did.
1: This is a incidental. He did.
2: It wasn't incidental.
1: If you ask Jared Allen,
31: go watch the play.
1: If we sign up Jared Allen to a polygraph and we ask him, did you try to foul him so he didn't get a dunk? He probably would say, I had no idea how much time was left. I don't even know.
2: Is this a basketball play right here?
31: They're both going for the basketball. Thompson's falling to the ground already. He's already falling to the ground.
2: Mike. How many you play a lot of basketball your whole life? How often when you're going for the basketball is your back turned to it? Because that was Jared Allen's position.
1: Here's what I'll say.
31: We want to what we're saying. You want to count? You want to what we're saying?
1: Like slow motion.
31: If someone would have called
2: back in that
31: brother,
2: like
31: someone, Theo, you know, if you're on the basketball court, if someone calls a foul like that, bro, shut up. Check ball or ball. You're not calling that. That's weak as it gets. That's. In my eyes, I know you think it was a foul, Colin. And
1: it
31: so
1: was
31: do
1: a
31: you,
1: foul,
31: Theo.
1: But you don't call it.
31: That is, in my eyes, that is 50-50. That is two guys going for. That is two guys. That is two guys. That is two guys going for a basketball in a crucial moment in the game. And you want to end that game. You want to end.
1: You want to hear what Tony Brothers said about? Well, I think it's the last 2 minute report.
2: It's Tony Brothers. The foul happens. He's looking anywhere, but he's Will Smith at the traffic light in the car from the meme. Looking anywhere but at the guy
31: he owed us.
2: Off.
31: He owed us when. Do you remember in the finals when LeBron got smacked in the arm?
1: No, okay.
31: He owed us. He owed us.
1: This is not our argument. Mike, I'm with you. I'm not with you there.
31: Well, if you guys say it's a foul, he owed us one. I still think it's 50-50.
1: Two players making incidental contact going for a loose ball last second of the game as closure came out. He goes, that was basically all the extent of what he said. Asar Thompson said he didn't get much of an explanation. And the last 2 minute report, which is when the NBA does an objective ruling on correct calls and incorrect calls, has not come out yet about game five.
2: I can't wait for that to come out. And it's going to say and it's nothing. Honestly, the last 2 minute report is.
1: It really is revisionist. It's just to make them seem better in the eyes of the media.
2: It's transparency.
31: Let me get this straight. You would have came if that Asar Thompson. By the way, he was missing a free throw. That brother can't shoot free throws.
2: I was about to say he might have missed multiple free throws.
31: Let's say he makes one because he wasn't. And I both know he wasn't making both. If he makes one. You're coming on the radio today saying, oh, justice served. That was a great game.
2: Honestly,
31: that is a horrible ending. That is a terrible.
2: How is that a bad ending? Do you not defense? Do you not care about the defensive side of the ball?
31: Where was the defense for the last minute and a half of the game where they blew a 9-0 run?
2: It was right there at
31: the
2: end.
31: If anything, deserved.
2: The defense was right there.
31: I still stand by what I said. I know I'm in the minority. That's fine. I don't care. Everybody could go to hell on those shows anyway. 50-50. That's a 50-50 call. The fact is, it's a foul. It's a foul. It's a foul. That foul is what's wrong with the NBA. That's why people can't stand that league. If they would have called that foul and ended the game like that, that would have been miserable. Miserable. I'm a Cat fan. Take it out of it. I think Colin would have been very upset if they ended that game with a free throw.
7: That's
31: a neutral. Colin is the ultimate neutral.
7: That is an elite basketball play by Asar Thompson to lock up one of the best ISO scorers in the league, to swipe, and then also to recover the basketball.
31: Dude, the glazing of that guy's got to stop. Let's pump the brakes.
9: For 50% of basketball, that guy is top end.
31: That team capitulated in the final minute and a half, up 9. Tobias Harris up 9-3, and you lose that game. That is vintage J.B. Bickerstaff and vintage the Pistons unable to pull out.
9: Let's play this out.
31: He blows every big series.
9: Let's play this out.
31: I don't think he blew it.
9: Let me ask you a question. Generally, basketball period.
31: Yeah.
9: Do referees officiate games differently based on the context of where we are in the game?
31: They do.
9: Okay. Do they make different calls depending on if we're tied or leading, or somebody's leading and trailing?
7: Context and situation are always going to dictate a referee.
9: And what would you say how referees officiate when somebody's leading one up one, down one versus when it's tied?
7: We could all agree that yes. If the Pistons were,
9: would you
7: down,
9: say that they? If I'm
7: they
9: a ref,
7: called a foul
9: I
7: there.
9: View this. I need to see something crazy if I'm going to call it tie game because I'm not costing anybody the game.
7: You're trying
9: that
7: to
9: is me changing the game. Yeah, somebody's going to win. If it's up one, down one, make the right call. But if it's a tie game, that is to me where I need to see something.
7: I agree with you on that. That's a fair point. Very valid. But here's the issue, though. If we're trying to criticize what the NBA has become and the quote-unquote softness of the league, then we're also then what? Propping up the other side of the ball, which is defense, which should matter to an extent, which is something that we should be appreciating and also giving its just and its due. Asar Thompson, it's not like it was just a random rebound, bounce off the rim, and then it was incidental contact in the ball. You know, Asar Thompson drew that foul because of what? The things that happened before it. All of those are connected in one play. 15 seconds left on the clock, isolation on an island. Couldn't even get the screen that he wanted. He left him on an island because of how shifty the Asar Thompson is.
31: You're saying
7: is.
31: He deserved the call.
7: He deserved the call based on the defensive play that he made on both Spider-Man.
9: I think that's a fine argument. I think that's a fine argument. Now, a couple things. You're asking a referee to make that call in a split judgment in 2 seconds. You're asking him to make that call.
7: I'm asking him to call the foul that happened in front of his eyes.
9: It's a lot easier to say, reward Asar. Right. You know, he's had a huge game. He had a big third quarter.
31: That's the glazing's got to stop. Can we stop the glazing?
9: No.
31: Stop the glazing,
9: bro. Asar is great. That guy was
31: glue all game. But you're sitting here like he's your brother. Like, let's relax a bit. They blew a 9-0 lead.
9: How
31: if anything, that's deserved.
9: 13-0.
31: You're talking about he deserved that?
9: Pistons gave up a 13-0 run, including that 9-0 lead that you talked about. They gave up the final 9 points of regulation and the first 4 points of overtime. It's a 13-0 run for Cleveland.
7: Yeah.
9: Basically in the span of 2.5, 3
31: minutes. That's why they did not.
7: None of that came at.
31: You're saying Asar deserved
7: it. On the other side of Asar Thompson's defense.
31: I still stand by. I got to keep mentioning it. It's a 50-50 call at best.
7: That's not 50.
31: But Thompson, you're saying he deserved it. He did not. That team did
7: not. It's not about him deserving. He earned it.
31: That team did not.
7: By the letter of
31: the
7: law.
31: They didn't earn anything with completely blowing that game.
7: Asar Thompson single-handedly won that game in that last possession.
31: No, Tony Brothers, honestly, Tony Brothers, who is usually shocking, honestly made the right decision.
7: Because here's the other part of it, too. Here's the other part of it, too. Let's just say, hypothetically, on that same play where Asar gets pushed out, he gets tripped and pushed out by Jared Allen.
9: Right.
7: There was a Cavs player right there to be able to recover that ball and shoot a three and win the game for the Cavs.
9: I mean,
7: we're still cool.
9: Are we still cool with the call not being made? If there was a unicorn that flew across the court at the same time, I understand what you're talking about, but like now we're drawing pictures that didn't happen.
31: Dude, Theo, if I was 7 feet, Jared Allen, maybe could have made the NBA.
7: Jared Allen created an advantage. Created an advantage by fouling Asar Thompson at the end of the game.
9: I think if we had the truth serum on Jared Allen, I don't think he knew the situation in the game. I really don't think. I got to give him a little hip check so he doesn't get a shot up. I don't know if he was thinking that.
31: Bang, bang play, dude. Bang, bang play, end of the game. Both guys going for the ball. Thompson's already going to the ground. That's something like you. That's something you're refusing to admit is that that brother was already going to the ground.
9: Okay.
31: They got tangled up. The best way I. They got tangled up.
7: Mike.
31: 50-50 call at best.
9: Now, two things can be true.
31: Great game. Perfect. Let's end it with free throws.
9: Theo's under the impression that Jared Allen was Sean Taylor and shoulder checked into the ground.
7: He stuck his leg out.
9: Mike's under the impression Asar Thompson dove for a loose ball and went out of bounds. Neither are true. Asar Thompson got his legs tripped up Allen.
7: He did.
9: That
7: he did.
9: Is a foul, but it is not something you call in that situation.
7: Okay.
31: Theo wanted that game to end on free throws. Perfect. On a 50-50 call at best. You know what? Let's end it with an Asar Thompson free throw. When they blew a 9-0
9: run to close the game.
7: Another question. I have another question. If the game did end on those free throws from Asar Thompson.
31: I would have took today off. I would have took today off.
7: That's fine. Here's my question. The highlight that we play, is it or is it not going to include him strapping up Donovan Mitchell? And that's it's the same span.
9: So
7: where did he draw the foul?
9: You know what the crazy part is?
7: He took the ball.
31: That would have been such.
7: The game was tied. He had a chance to win it.
31: Theo, you would be the only person in the country coming out of microphone going,
7: show that.
31: That's a good ending. That would have been one of the worst endings to a playoff basketball. That is a horrible ending. Well, that's your.
7: That is how you.
31: I can't help you.
7: That's how you do.
31: I can't help you. If you wanted that game,
7: part of the game, James Harden.
31: If you wanted that game to end on a free throw on a 50-50 call, both guys going to the ground, I can't help you.
7: It wasn't a 50-50 call.
31: I can't help you.
7: Maybe it could have ended on a half-court heave. We'll never know because Jared Allen shoved him to the ground.
31: I cannot.
9: A little strong on the shove to the ground.
7: We'll never know. No, it's going to if he wants to keep calling it a 50-50 call.
9: So my mic's not right either, but a little strong. Well. A little shove to the ground. A little strong.
7: Yeah. Two arms.
9: Jimmy
7: stared him down.
9: It was a hip check.
31: It was a hip check. Colin, do you have Tony Brothers' explanation again?
9: Well, he doesn't get interviewed like a normal guy, but he does talk to the media, and he said it was incidental. Contact going for a loose ball.
7: He said Mike is
9: the
7: crap.
31: Yep, incidental contact.
7: Yeah,
31: perfect.
7: Yeah, because he's the one incidental. That looked away. He's incidental. Of course he's agreeing with you right now. Yeah. Let's wait till we have
9: the official quote from Tony incidental Brothers. He goes, during live play, both players were going for the ball and there was incidental contact with the legs with no player having possession of the ball. The play will be reviewed by the league office tomorrow and will be posted in the last 2-minute report.
31: Colin, Theo, the fact that Theo is sitting here saying
7: he
31: would have been that. Yeah. Theo,
7: incidental content
31: Theo,
7: in my ass.
31: That would have been a great end. The fact that you just said the game ending with Asar Thompson free throws would have been a great ending.
7: Yeah, elite.
31: Oh, that I can't help you. I can't
7: not
31: help
7: given.
31: You.
7: Earned.
31: No.
9: See, you're bigger than earned.
31: I can't help you.
9: Like, it
31: can't help you, bro.
9: It was an excellent play. I thoroughly agree. I love Asar Thompson. I was thoroughly impressed with him. Max Strus, Dennis Jenkins, a number of players. Paul Reed.
7: B-ball Paul.
9: He was big fan of all the
31: Asar Thompson.
7: Jalen Dern. Where was he?
31: You're acting like he's Zeke. Like he's Isaiah Thomas over here. Let's pump the brakes a bit.
7: Dennis Rodman.
31: He's a solid player. But my God, he deserved that call. That 9-0 run. We're forgetting about the 9-0 run that happened before and them completely capitulating on their home court in front of
7: Detroit basketball. How can you talk about anybody capitulating when you're rooting for James Harden?
31: Dude,
7: you know what's going to happen, right? The Pistons still winning this series.
9: Mike loves Harden. I am down on Harden, too.
7: The Pistons are going to win this series.
31: I'm not.
9: I can't stand that, man.
31: The argument isn't. Is James Harden a good defender? Because he is not. Did he make boneheaded plays at the end of that game?
9: James.
31: He made enough
7: for everybody.
31: All right? But listen, the fact of the matter is, he's the point guard. He had great facilitations on a lot of the plays and during the 9-0 run and even in overtime. Yeah. It's just like, I texted Colin last night. I said, watching James Harden, it's like watching our youth team. They do one great thing that makes you forget about the three horrible things they did the possession before, honestly.
7: Yeah, but what was the one great thing James Harden did late? I can't think of one play he made in the last 7 minutes.
9: I can think of a couple.
7: Name one.
9: He had the block.
7: 2 seconds after the block, what did he do? Two seconds after the block.
9: Okay, a couple things
7: there.
9: He threw
7: the ball right back away.
9: You give him a little credit. Went 1-for-2 on free throws both times.
31: It's a good facilitator.
9: Up 4, up 3, and he got one. He got one.
7: With the game in the balance, he's splitting at the free throw line. What a great
31: guard. He's a great facilitator. And he was 9 of 9 from the free throw line heading into overtime.
7: And then what happened?
31: He made game-winning basketball plays in overtime. The issue is he didn't finish.
7: A lot of game-losing plays.
31: The one we talked about was the lob pass that he had to Jared Allen. That was awful.
7: Yeah.
31: And then the one where I almost threw something at the television was when he's foul fishing and throws the ball behind the half court to Jared Allen. The game should have been over.
9: That was after the Harden block.
31: Correct.
9: It was after the Harden block. They got the ball. He's going on a fast break. It's a 4-point, 5-point game. And then he tried to foul fish and it turns the ball back.
7: Who's winning the series? Who's winning the series?
31: I mean, the Cavs are undefeated at home. JB Bickerstaff, aka Bickerball, has showed his true colors. All right. I saw too much in Cleveland.
7: Pistons are a better team. They're going to win this series. Who's winning the series, Colin?
9: I like Pistons to win game 6. I will take Cleveland in 7.
7: Wow. That'll be interesting.
31: So you guys both think Cavs are losing at home?
7: Oh, yeah,
31: I do.
7: Sure.
31: We haven't lost at home all playoffs.
7: First time for everything, buddy.
9: They didn't win a road game until last night either. First time for you. Cleveland to steal that first road game and then give it right
31: back? We're great at home. We're great at home. Outside of that Knicks series 3 years ago, we're a very good home team.
7: You can always jump into YouTube chat at ESPN South Florida and you give us your thoughts at ESPN South Florida or hit us on the Baptist Health Hotline. 888-760-3776 and give us your thoughts on whether or not this right here was just the ending of last night's game. Should it have been free throws for Asar Thompson, or are you siding with Mike Rizzo in saying the ref did the right thing and by swallowing his whistle there?
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7: 888-760-3776. 888-760-3776. 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And we're taking your answers on that. We do have in the YouTube chat somebody by the name of Christian Cat.
31: Tell him to go to work. Shouldn't he be working?
9: Are the Brewers playing right
31: Shouldn't
9: now?
31: He be working? He's got to go cover Bryce Terang and the Brewers today, all right?
7: Okay. Oh, that's C-Cat. He says, nice to see you booked Ronnie from the Jersey Shore.
31: Dude, everyone's got an issue with my new haircut. All I did was, Uncle Carlo lined me up. That's it.
7: You look good, man. You feed
31: apparently not.
7: More of a fade. More of a fade on the side.
31: That's like the sixth time I've gotten, you look way too Italian looking.
7: You're
31: like
7: very Italian
31: week.
7: Looking, yeah. But you also are dressing more Italian looking, too. You're doing like
9: that
7: the
9: is
7: black.
9: True.
7: Yeah,
9: your haircut reflects in your attire.
31: Fair enough.
7: Wait, are you?
9: Oh, I should say your attire reflects your haircut.
7: Do you think, Colin?
31: I think I look good.
9: I think when Mike has more of the Italian look going on, he dresses more Italian.
7: He dresses to it.
9: I think he do it purposefully.
7: He almost leans in when he gets the new haircut. He's like, oh, I got to show.
9: But when Mike's hair is growing out, he's got the hair grown back, he does a lot more of the vest.
7: Sweatpants.
9: The button up. He likes the button up. Asar Thompson can play on my team any day of the week.
31: I did get a tan, actually, over the weekend. Cousin Mike and I, we were, laying out at the pool, so,
7: You went front and back tan, or you?
31: Front and back. Well, we set the alarm, 30 minutes on the front, 30 minutes on the back. I gotta say, I was beached out, man. I could only do an hour and a half, you know. I could only handle so much, especially this sun.
7: This sun ain't no joke.
31: Boys, I've been running outside, too, and, I've hit a wall on the treadmill. I've been running outside more, but regardless, it's just hot. It's just hot. But I'd rather have it be like this than, be cold. So I'm not complaining.
9: And the Cleveland Cavaliers are still playing basketball.
31: Absolutely. And they're going to win game 6. And let's make a wager.
7: What do you want to do?
31: So Christian, who's on the YouTube chat, sadly, our wager's nulled and voided because he left and we both owed each other something.
9: What do you like
7: to
9: eat?
7: Bocce. Let's do something.
31: You want to go names please joint that's close to here?
7: Hibachi lunch.
31: Yeah, yeah.
7: The winner of the bet owes the other one a hibachi
31: I'm very surprised.
9: Theo doesn't win 2 games and you need to win 1.
31: We're just talking about Cavs at home. I got Cavs at home. You guys got Pistons.
7: Yeah. How you feeling, Russo? You want to jump in on this one? I guess you can't really.
9: No. I don't want Mike to owe 2 lunches, so it's not a big deal.
7: He's already writing you off.
31: I don't care.
9: It's fine. Matter.
7: He's already writing you off. Hey, how about this, man? We got the PGA Championship underway. Round 1 is underway. I bet the weather is a little more chill out in Pennsylvania. Can we get a leaderboard update?
9: Let's do this leaderboard update. PGA Championship round one going on. It's this update from the PGA Championship is brought to you by the Breakers Palm Beach and Kaiser University. Here's what you got to know. First things first, this is a par 70 course, so you need to play a lot better in order to get a good score. All these guys leading basically through their first round, you got 3 under, which is the opener on the day. This is a tough course, very, very fast greens. If you're looking for Bryson DeChambeau to put Liv on the map, think again. 6 over on the day. The Liv guy is getting chewed up and spit out yet again, but you have Minwoo Lee tied for a lead at 3 under. You got Steven Yeager, who is 3 under as well, alongside Aldrich Potgieter. I'm going to give that a good rip.
31: Nice.
9: At 3 under as well.
31: Potgieter, my guy.
9: Xander Schauffele is sitting at 2 under. Luke Donald sitting there at 2 under. You got a lot of guys who are in the mix, but nobody who has run away with this first round yet. Of course, the Scottie Schefflers of the world have kept it. They're still in the middle of their round. So Chris Goddard up, another one who was even on the day. Keegan Bradley just started his round alongside Cam Young. They are still at even. Scottie Scheffler just teed off, so we don't have anything on him yet. So what we know is these are fast, fast greens. There's your PGA Championship update as of round one, middle of the day so far, brought to you by the Breakers Palm Beach and Kaiser University.
7: Nothing more entertaining than Colin Russo playing caddy and telling the guys out there, hey, you're going to want to play really good today.
9: I would be a poor caddy. What do you think I should do here? What do you think this slope? What do you think?
7: let's talk it through. Let's talk it through.
31: Well, Kyle, give him credit. He just started golfing. So,
9: that's certainly a stretch of a saying. It's expensive.
31: Hang on. Don't sit on your high. Don't sit on your high horse over there. You don't golf either.
7: I will.
31: I have a swing, but that doesn't mean I golf.
9: When's the last time you golfed?
7: Literally last weekend.
9: You played 18?

0: who hit it. It's way too expensive, especially during
1: way
0: the
1: season. Too much. I can't. Yeah,
0: it's getting cheaper now because now the sun's out and the snowbirds are gone.
1: Yep.
0: You know who really golfs a lot is our guy Marcel Louis-Jacques. He's going to join us on the other side. Marcel Louis-Jacques, who covers the Dolphins for NFL Nation on ESPN. He'll join us on the other side. We got to talk about this huge bag that the Dolphins just gave out, the first major extension of the new regime. We'll talk about that and more on the other side with Marcel. Thanks, Mike. That was a lot of fun.
2: Yeah, thank you. Yes, appreciate it.
0: It's Colin Russo. I'm Theo Dorsey. We're Theoretically Speaking on ESPN 106.3.
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0: You're dang skippy we are at ESPN South Florida on YouTube. That's where you can tap in and join the fun here on a Thursday, the best day of the week. As we cruise into a night of no NBA action tonight, but we do have some Stanley Cup playoff action, as well as we have the big NFL schedule release party. Woo!
9: That's the one.
0: And joining us right now is Miami Dolphins reporter for ESPN's NFL Nation, Marcel Louis-Jacques, who before the break I told the good people, like myself, you do golf often. When's the last time you've been out on the golf course, dog?
10: Oh, yeah, man. Me and Jevin just went out. We hit Davey on Monday.
0: Oh, yeah.
10: Davey Golf Club on Monday.
0: Yeah.
10: Yeah. Hey, look, man, I got to say, too, Davey was the first course I played when I moved to Florida in, like, 2021. And they're talking about best greens in Florida, best greens in Florida. And the course was awful. So it was awful. I hated it. I was like, I'm not coming back here. Cam convinced me to go back a couple years ago. And then, of course, going back again this week. It's in beautiful shape.
0: Oh, really?
10: No.
0: They bounced back.
10: Beautiful shape. Oh, yeah. I don't know what they did. I don't know what happened. I almost went to the pro shop and asked them, like, hey, who cooked over here? What did y'all do? Because it's different now.
0: Who made the mac and cheese?
10: Beautiful conditions.
0: Yeah, who made the mac and cheese, man?

0: Who did this? Who got Greens back?
1: Hey, maybe there's a lot of Dolphins fans hearing that and thinking, oh, maybe that could be the story of the Miami Dolphins under the new regime. John Eric Sullivan, Jeff Hafley. Maybe they're the ones that's going to cook up the mac and cheese that's got everybody at the cookout asking questions, man. Is it possible?
0: I mean, maybe. Look, the thing that we continually say about this regime is like they have a clearly enunciated plan and they are going after it. They say Devon Achane is our pillar. We want to build around him. Boom. 4-year extension done yesterday. They say we want to run the ball. First round pick on Caden Proctor. Like they are speaking what, their actions are matching their words here. And again, it's what I said repeatedly too. Gotta withhold judgment until we see them on the field. Haven't even seen an offseason practice yet. Nevertheless, an actual game. So there's still a lot to go, a lot of time left before we can still really start developing opinions. But for now, they're practicing what they're preaching, and it's just, it's all ball with these guys, man.
1: I will say I'm impressed that this is the route they're taking. I do think that Malik Willis, the more I see their moves, the 13 draft picks they made, investing in the offensive line, going a little cheap at receiver and leaving that door open for maybe a big acquisition next year or maybe even later this offseason. The more I watch this, the more I realize that the Malik Willis, let's say, regime or investment that they're making, it feels like a 1.5-year investment where they're going to, obviously he's going to start this entire football season. They'll see what they have. But even if they do draft a quarterback at the top of next year's draft, which is the door's always going to be open for that, I assume they have the amount of confidence in Malik to where he can still be a bridge guy and play into the, maybe it's up to the trade deadline or whatever they feel is most comfortable to work a rookie quarterback in. Like, what are you gauging based off the Achane extension, based off the draft, based off of their press conferences? What are you gauging that they have confidence in with Malik Willis?
0: No, it's funny because we've heard them say that this is not a rebuild. They're not calling this a rebuild. They want to compete. But at the same time, they've admittedly tried to get younger and cheaper. And that usually means you are rebuilding the roster. You're rebuilding this team. So it is a rebuild. I don't think the expectations are like through the roof here this year. I think that we're at that kind of intersection in the offseason where there's a lot of new stuff. So there's a lot of excitement. And with excitement comes potential and comes expectations. Keep those expectations low, respectfully. Yeah. Keep the expectations low because this roster is not ready to compete yet. They're going to go out there and fight. They're not just going to go roll over. Don't get me wrong. But this isn't, there are two teams even just within the division that I think they're going to struggle to win a game against this season in New England and Buffalo. So it's going to be, not to mention the second hardest schedule in the NFL, which, we're going to see that culmination at 8 o'clock tonight. But it's a multiple year project. Malik Willis is not, I don't think, going to be end all be all judged based on this season alone, unless he is just Titans Malik Willis.
1: Yeah.
0: Then, if he completely reverts back to, his old form, then okay. But, this does lay a question though, and it's one that we're probably going to have to answer a few times this season where I don't know where the wins are going to come from this year. I think the Vegas over and under is at 4.5. For the season.
1: Yeah.
0: So like if you're hovering there, we're talking first overall pick territory. Like we're talking, you're in contention for that. It's the Jets, it's the Cardinals, it's the Dolphins right now that I think are going to be battling for that. So if you are in that Arch Manning territory, it's a weird conversation to where like was quarterback play the reason why you're there? But at the same time, you're picking number one. You have the chance at a generational prospect. That's hard to pass up. But again, that's so far in the future. I don't think that they're considering that with Malik right now. They want to just keep putting pieces around him and build this thing slowly. But they believe in him fully. They think he's a leader.
1: I have a sneaky suspicion here about how NFL teams are embracing a quiet tank, a veiled version of tanking and making sure you have a top pick. And it's simple. Invest in the running back position. What did the New York Jets just do about a few days ago? Extend Breece Hall. What did the Miami Dolphins just do? 4 years, $64 million on Devon Achane, making him the third highest paid player when you look at APY at that position behind Saquon Barkley and Christian McCaffrey. what did the Arizona Cardinals just do, who we know won a quarterback next year? Jeremiah Love, number three overall. What did the Raiders do last year in the first round of the draft?
0: But I think the beauty of it, too, is like you have a good run game.
1: Yeah.
0: That is a rookie quarterback's best friend. If you got a strong run game to support, then it takes a world of pressure off of him. Cam Ward, things were tough on him last year. The Titans didn't have that run game to fall on. Yeah. Not to mention they're also getting boat raced a lot. So, like, it creates a tough scenario where, you know, your guy's got to cut his teeth a little faster than you want him to. So, yeah, invest in the run game, and the rest probably should fall in the line. But, man. The speed coming out of that backfield with Malik Willis and Devon Achane, like linebackers, you're gonna have to make a decision. You're gonna have to hit that decision with conviction, because if you hesitate, one of these guys is gone.
1: It's over. It's over with. Yeah. And what I like about that, again, Marcel Louis-Jacques joining us from ESPN covering the Miami Dolphins here, going on your sixth season covering the Dolphins. What I like about this is when you invest into the run game. And you build yourself around that identity, it's proven. And the reason why I listed those other examples, it's proven to be something that can be sustainable once you do get your act together. But it also is not going to win you football games. Not enough of them to make a dent into your draft capital in the next season. So when I look at the Raiders and Ashton Jeanty, they don't regret that pick for 1 second. They're excited that they now get to pair one of the best running backs in the league with the number one overall pick, Fernando Mendoza, and their rebuilt offensive line. And they're excited about the future in Las Vegas. When you look at the Arizona Cardinals, it seems like they made the same bet. You go get the generational talent at running back in Jeremiah Love. We're not going to necessarily win games this year at a high rate. But when we do draft that quarterback, he's surrounded by all this talent, and the run game is right there ready to go. The Jets are doing the same thing with Breece Hall. I like what the Dolphins are doing this way.
0: The thing you got to remember though about the Cardinals though, that's a sleeping giant. The Cardinals are a sleeping giant.
1: Come on, Marcel, come on, dog.
0: Look at what they have on offense. You got Marvin Harrison Jr. on one side. You got Michael Wilson, who's an emerging star, on the other side. You got Trey McBride, who I think led all tight ends in receiving yards last season. Now you got Jeremiah Love. Like, this is a ready-made offense to insert a quarterback into.
1: Yeah.
0: Like, if you're a rookie quarterback and you had to handpick your bad situation, that's the best bad situation that you could ask for. Management and ownership and how the franchise is run, that's another thing. But on the field, you got weapons on that team. That is a sleeping giant if it is run correctly here in the next couple of years. The Dolphins aren't quite there yet. And we haven't seen this receiver group. So, like, I want to be fair to them. I want to be respectful to them. You got a lot of vets who have kind of what-if tags on them, like Jalen Tolbert, you know, great season a couple of years ago, wasn't really allowed to build on that after the Cowboys traded for George Pickens. So there's like, okay, what if he actually got a chance to be that number two last year? Like, would his numbers have looked better? Would they have been able to get him on this kind of deal? You know, Terrace Marshall, what if he finally puts it together? You know, he was on that. You know, he was on those LSU teams. He was always the third guy, but second round pick for a reason. He's got talent. Malik Washington, they love him. They love him. He's a gadget type receiver. I think he was kind of forced into the Tyreek role last year, and he's not a Tyreek. He doesn't have that kind of shiftiness or speed, but they like him a lot. Like, there are pieces here, and then the rookies, but like, we don't know. There's no sure thing. You know what I'm saying? Like, yeah. There's no right now. Okay, it's 3rd and 9. We need to get to the 6th. I don't know for a fact, like, okay, this guy is going to get open. This guy, this is who the play needs to be run up for. There's a lot of area. There's a lot of room to grow in that regard. So, like, I don't know. I think the Dolphins situation is a little behind the Cardinals for sure. And even the Jets there on offense, because they don't have a Garrett Wilson.
1: Yeah, they don't have a Garrett Wilson. And also, I would argue, like, Geno Smith is still, like, a proven, you know, last year was weird with the Raiders. I don't think they were trying to win games, yeah. And there was a weird thing with the offensive line coach and Chip Kelly and all that stuff. I think Geno Smith, last time we saw him out in a competent situation, he threw for, like, what, 35 touchdowns, 40 touchdowns? Like, he might actually be a solid average quarterback for the Jets.
0: And, you know, we'll see. Like, that, I think there's a lot wrong with the Chip Kelly offense there. And that just broke him. That broke the whole offense. So, yeah, there's just a few things wrong with it. So, like, you know, we'll see. We'll see. It's a cool story, him coming back to the Jets. But then, like, the Jets are all in on the 27 draft. I think they still have two more picks in there, two or three.
1: They have three picks.
0: Yeah, so like they're all in on that. They're saying either we're bad and we're going to get the quarterback and then add around him, or we're going to be just okay and we're going to add three, you know, first round caliber players, or we'll trade up and get the quarterback. But like the Jets are all in on that QB in 2027. Like Dolphins again are just are a little bit different. They do have, you know, they have their own first round pick, but they made this investment in Malik. Like ideally they want that to work out. I don't know if in the ideal situation, the Jets want Geno emerging as their, you know, their new franchise guy. Like he's past the franchise guy days.
1: Yeah, yeah. Bridge quarterback for life. Bridge quarterback for life. Yeah. BQB.
0: Yeah, embrace
1: OL.
0: That.
1: Yeah. Just a couple of them dudes in that era of their career. Marcel Louis-Jacques joining us here at Marcel_LJ on Twitter. If you want to follow him, he's got all things Miami Dolphins for ESPN. I'm curious for you, when you look at the Devon Achane contract, 4 years, $64 million, it makes him the third highest paid running back in the NFL right now. Where do you actually rank him when you're trying to grade like running backs in the league? Because there's a lot of top guys there near the top of the list. And I'm not even sure, no disrespect to Achane because he's electric, I'm not even sure he's top five, top seven when it comes to the current dude.
0: Yeah, it's tough right now. So I think let's start off. Give me, you know,
1: Bijan. Bijan and Jameer.
0: Yeah, give me Jameer, who, again, it was huge for the Dolphins to get this deal done before those guys got theirs done. Yep. Not saying that he should command the same kind of salary, but it prevents a whole thing where, you know, you hold out longer because you think you want more because this guy got, get it done quickly. Both sides are happy. Well done. So those two, you know, McCaffrey is still him. I think the efficiency dips because of the usage and the work rate, but he really is still him. Man,
1: Jonathan Taylor, who had a resurgence.
0: Jonathan Taylor. So that's four above him. I'm just trying to circle through.
1: Saquon Barkley.
0: I would take
1: the efficiency dip last year, but that was it felt like that was an Eagles offensive system thing. That's a good question.
0: Yeah, I think I'm taking Saquon.
1: How about I throw some names out there?
0: I wouldn't take Josh Jacobs. I think I'd take Devon over Josh Jacobs.
1: Okay.
0: I'm taking Devon over James Kyron Cook? Williams.
1: James Cook? Buffalo Bills? Like 18?
0: See, I think they're really similar players. I think Achane's got a little more home run threat to him. He's got more home run threat to him. Yep. Like he's probably the preeminent home run threat in the NFL, him and Jonathan Taylor. And with a little bit of Saquon mixed in there too.
1: What about Derrick Henry? Year 32 or 33, Derrick Henry.
0: That's tough. Oh, that's tough.
1: It's just two different styles.
0: They're just so different. But, you know, obviously Henry is going to take that thing to the house too.
1: Yeah. Yeah.
0: I think if you're just looking for a traditional running back, then yeah, it's still King Henry.
1: Yeah.
0: But based on what the Dolphins need out of that position and how the kind of the game is played now, I would take Devon Achane.
1: Yeah. So he's right.
0: I'd take Devon Achane.
1: He's right there between like 10 and 7. And Jahmyr Gibbs, we already said Gibbs over him, right? Gibbs and Bijan over him. So now you're looking at the Travis Achane, the Saquon, the Javonte Williams, who had a resurgence, Kyron Williams, you know, area of running back. And honestly, the Dolphins also, I don't want to gauge this contract too much on did you overpay at a position of less importance or whatever, you know, a non-priority position. I think this play by the Dolphins was, number one, rewarding a guy who you believe in to help set that culture going forward. And number two, like reaffirming what your identity is going to be over these next couple of years. They want to run the damn football. And as long as they got a mission and a message and they're completing it, I can't hate on the move.
0: And you nailed it, I think, with your first sentence there, that this is rewarding a homegrown guy. I think the Dolphins, this management, needs to reestablish the idea that if you're a homegrown guy, you come in, you do your job, you help the team, that you get rewarded for it. I think they've gotten away from that over the past, you know, several years. Like, I did the math a little while ago, and I'm not going to have the exact numbers, but it's going to come out in the story I'm writing next week. So approximate numbers.
1: A little preview.
0: But it's like 44 guys over the past 10 years who have been eligible for an extension. The Dolphins have extended like six of them, I think.
1: Of the draft picks.
0: Yeah, of their drafted players, Ooh. Like six like six. It's toward the bottom. Whatever the exact number is, it is toward the bottom of the league. This is not an organization that in recent years has been known for extending its own. And like, this is something, it's a conversation I had with the GM when I first started covering the league. He's like, but you really got to be careful when you trade for guys or when you bring in guys, dudes on your team, because it sends an odd message that like, you know, we value an outsider more than we value the guys that we're bringing up through the system. So I don't, even if you want to say, okay, they may be overpaid, which I don't think they did. I think this is a good deal for him. Like, that's the cost of doing business, to establish that, to establish your team as somebody that rewards and takes care of its own. You draft, develop, and you re-sign. Mm. So like, right, I mean, when you look at this roster right now, who do they got right now? What homegrown guys do they have on multiple year deals?
1: I was trying to think of it as you were talking. Devon
0: and Austin Jackson.
1: That's it. There we go. Is Jordan Brooks? They drafted Brooks. He's not re-signed. Nope. They didn't draft Brooks?
0: Seattle drafted him.
1: He didn't come from Seattle. Ooh.
0: Seattle drafted him. Aaron Brewer was not drafted by the team.
1: The left tackle, though, re-signed. You know, the left tackle.
0: Patrick Paul should get that deal. But, yeah, it was just Waddle and Austin Jackson there. And Tua coming into this offseason. So, like, this isn't a team that's known for rewarding its own, and they need to reestablish that moving forward if you really want to establish a culture. Because I don't think, as cool as the Dolphins were to watch at times over the past 4 years, I don't know what that identity was. I don't know what the culture was, which is why we kept hearing past 2 years about needing a culture reset. But there was no culture to draw off of because everybody came in from everywhere else.
1: This is a hodgepodge of characters led by Tyreek Hill, of all people.
0: It didn't work. It was fun to watch on the field. It was cool. It was exciting, flashy. But ultimately, like, it wasn't sustainable. And so they're looking to build something sustainable. That starts with showing guys that when we bring you in, you put your head down, you do your job, you will be noticed, you will be rewarded. And that is what this contract is about.
1: Before we let
0: you go. Not to mention the production.
1: Oh, yeah, the production as well, because he's a rock star. I think 1,300 rushing yards last year. He's nice with the ball. Before we let you go, my guy, my producer, co-host, Colin Russo, is an NFL schedule release nerd. This is his favorite day of the year. He literally couldn't even sleep last night thinking about how the release is coming tonight. Colin,
2: a little strong, but I am excited. A little strong.
0: It's like Sudoku, man. I respect everybody who like beautiful minds it together. Yeah. Like, that's not my thing.
1: He loves it though. He loves it, Colin. And you, do you have? We just want to know if you have any nuggets. Do you have any hints at what the Dolphins might have before we things tip off at 8:00? I'm talking to you, Marcel.
2: Why would he ask me? I don't know. Why would he ask me?
0: He said, this is your thing. I'm like, yeah, I want to know. Like, what you been putting together?
2: What do you mean, what have I been putting together? What have you been putting together?
0: I slept great last night.
2: I don't cover the team.
1: He's waiting on all 32 teams. We were wondering if you had some Dolphins insights.
2: Why would I know? Why would I tell you? You definitely know.
0: I'm about to say, he comes in a box. He comes in a box. I'm like, damn, like, what are we about to hear from him? Like, I know he's, you know, somewhere in his office off screen, is all these threads and pointing together. Like, no, okay. I think we've seen a couple of leaks so far. You know, they're saying at Raiders there in week one. And then I think Jets in Miami, what is that, in week six, give or take?
1: Yeah.
0: There's been a rumor, or had been a rumor circulating since owners meetings, that the Dolphins were going to play the Niners in Mexico City. It would make sense. The Dolphins do have a home international market in Mexico. That did not materialize. The league is going to send Minnesota there, which is objectively a better game. I wouldn't expect a whole bunch of primetime games here. Thankfully, we can cross Thanksgiving off the list. I think we can cross Christmas off the list. But
2: yeah, no Christmas.
1: Don't worry about Christmas.
2: No Christmas. Yeah, Christmas will be very good this year.
0: Please, no to that. I feel for my friends still on the Bills beat. They got the Thanksgiving game and a Christmas game. I've already sent my thoughts and prayers to both of them and their families. That stinks. But one thing I like, just look out for, I wouldn't be shocked, is if they go – they go back to back West Coast road trips to start the season and just stay out there because they're in Vegas there in week one. Mm-hmm. They do have to play, you know, they do have to play the Niners. They have to play the Broncos as well. I don't know what either of those team schedules are looking like, but it would be nice, you know, for the team that has more travel miles this year than any other team in the NFL that isn't playing an international game. The NFL has been known to throw teams like that a bone and say, okay, like, you got to do this cross-country tour. We'll let you stay out there for a couple weeks. We'll schedule them back-to-back. You can have the option to just to post up out there. But somebody, I think it was Jason Sarney, had posted that there's a concert scheduled at Hard Rock for September 19th and 20th or something like that. It's around, it is around week two. So, like, obviously, not going to be playing no games there, Canes or the Dolphins. Yeah. So, just, I'd be on the lookout for that. But other than that, man, this is one of those, I like to just enjoy the show, bro. Like, I like to sit down and get, it's like a holiday for sports writers.
1: It's also your travel schedule, yeah.
0: We all, like, all of us in our group chats, like, say, okay, like, this Marriott or this one, this has a deal right now, check out this flight right here. Like, it's exciting. It's fun. It gives you something to look forward to. But, that is not, some people have that, like, that thing, right? Like, some people are great at the UDFA signing. Some people are great on cut day gurus. Some people are scheduled day gurus, man. I'd like to post up, man.
1: That's Colin.
2: My sources are telling me Marcel's right on this. Good job. Niners week two, Dolphins, I think is the one that they'll do. And it also, I know it's a little bit of a knock towards the Dolphins, but it gives the Niners who are coming back from Australia, in a way, it's a game that it's not the worst game in the world to have in the week two. Let's just put it out there.
0: Bro, the Niners are getting played this year by their schedule.
2: I would be pissed off. Shanahan's pissed off too.
0: What you mean I gotta go to Melbourne and Mexico City?
1: Yeah.
0: What is this?
2: 38,000 miles and the Panthers are 9,000. Terrible. Terrible.
1: But they get to play the Dolphins. Nice.
2: But they have Dolphins. and the Rams are getting the Giants Monday night football. So they're giving the Rams that extra day from Sunday to Monday coming back from Melbourne. And then they're giving the Niners, here's the Dolphins.
0: See, and you know what? I was just thinking maybe that's one of those like early season Monday night football doubleheader games, but I think those are done with. I think those are.
1: Yeah.
2: No, they're done with that. That's another. Yeah. They're all done with that.
0: So, yeah, I would still be pissed if I was Kyle Shanahan.
2: Yeah. Well, the Rams too.
0: They get the extra day too.
2: The Rams got to go to Melbourne, but the Rams also have the Thanksgiving Eve game, which is a godforsaken time to play on a Wednesday night when they're playing the Packers. And I know it's at home, but the Packer lot is going to travel like that for crazy. I would be pissed off by the Rams. They're all going to come for that.
1: I told you this is Colin's thing right here.
2: I would be very pissed off, Marcel. I'd be very pissed off by the Rams. I'd be very pissed off.
0: I've got nothing to say. You're the expert.
2: That would be Lambeau West for that game on a Wednesday night.
1: Yes, it will, though.
0: 100% will.
1: They're used to it. But no, Marcel, man, appreciate the time. Pack the clubs then, because you know you got the West Coast swing, some good golf courses out there. You know, you'll have some downtime.
0: I got a lot of family out there too. I'm getting texts and DMs already. Like, hey, like when they play the Niners, like, I'm you come a day early, or like, I can give you a ride here. So like, I'm already got to make that play. I would love for that to be as early in the season as possible. That's magnifique.
1: Perfect. I forgot you're a Bay Area guy, right? Or you LA?
0: It was Sacramento.
1: Sacramento, okay.
0: The Bay don't claim us.
1: Yeah, I forgot.
0: The Bay don't claim us.
1: Somewhere
0: like
1: in the
0: that.
1: Middle.
0: But Northern California, you feel me?
1: Yeah, there it is. Marcel, man, appreciate the time, dog. We'll catch up with you next week.
0: Absolutely, man.
1: That is Marcel Louis-Jacques from ESPN's NFL Nation covering the Miami Dolphins with a little inside info there on that early West Coast swing we could be anticipating. We're going to go to break here. Before we do, I do got to tell you good people that the ESPN app, where you can get the exclusive expert insider type information from guys like Marcel, it's not the only thing that the ESPN app delivers you, though, these days, because if you are with Xfinity, boy, do I have some good news for you. 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Man, that'd be pretty cool. A little early West Coast swing for the Dolphins, and I feel bad.
2: Oh, give it to the Niners. All right, now the Rams get the Monday night game, but then you guys, here's the Dolphins. All right, there you go.
1: A little mahi-mahi, black.
2: That's why it's strategy. That's why it's interesting.
1: Yeah, but you do know it's May. We could be talking this strategy in August, you know? Like, it's not going to change.
2: But you're not
1: going to
2: talk about it from a schedule maker strategy. You're going to be talking about it from a game strategy.
1: Okay,
2: right?
1: Oh, so this, at this point,
2: this is more about, like, imagine being the schedule maker and putting piece on the board why you make what decision.
1: We got to get you in there. We got to get you in there with the schedule
2: maker. Mike North, he's a tough guy to reach. He's the guy, he's the schedule maker. I've been trying to get him on. Tough guy to reach. I'm going to be completely honest with you.
1: He's a little busy.
2: And he does like a media tour during this. I'd love to get him on.
1: Really? He does a media tour? We got to get him.
2: Oh, he sure does. You have his number? I don't
1: know. We'll ask.
2: The schedule maker?
1: We'll start prodding around. You were just dapping up Roger Goodell the other day.
2: I should have asked him for Mike North's number. You're right.
1: That should have been the one request you made. He probably would have did it.
2: Roz, do you have a Mike North aficionado? The guy who's going to take over down the line?
1: He probably, to be honest with you, Roz, he would have been so surprised that you're asking for Mike North's number of all people. He probably would have gave it to
2: you. Yeah, but you know what? I respect that. Here you go.
1: Next time you see Roger Goodell. That is Colin Russo. Thanks to Marcel. I'm Theo Dorsey. We are Theoretically Speaking on ESPN 106.3.
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17: Good people.
1: It is a Thursday. It is May 14th. It is your boy Theo Dorsey, and I'm on cloud nine. But I'm a little bit I'm a little disheartened by what happened in the National Basketball Association last night. A little disheartened that the team led by Harden was given a free pass to a win in game five. Sar Thompson made the correct basketball play. He made the stop. He got fouled. Tony Brothers swallowed his whistle. Injustice anywhere is a threat to justice everywhere. I don't care how much time is left in the game.
2: You've been a little dramatic. You've been a little dramatic.
1: I don't care.
2: Been a little dramatic, you know.
1: I don't care.
2: Trying to Dr. King your way through this. Injustice.
1: Injustice. Anywhere.
2: Tony Brothers swallowing the whistle.
1: It's a threat to justice everywhere. I'm sorry. You started. We brought the dashikis, and I won't get into the conversation, but dashikis were brought up in the break.
2: Easy.
1: And I just got overwhelmed by this. The spirit overtook me, and I just, you know, Sar Thompson, man, another brother being held down by the system. Kyle Russo's on the other side of the glass on the ones and the twos. Tina is in for the happy hour. What up, Tina?
18: Happy Thursday.
1: Happy Thursday to you. It's the best day of the week.
2: Great day of the week. Great day to do a bunch of things, huh, Tina?
1: I guess we should just get right into it.
2: Like going to F45, getting a sweat on, huh?
18: I did that this morning. Went to 515. I'm actually still really sore from my strength class on Monday. I went heavier. I was like, we're going to go heavy today.
1: Yes.
18: We're going to get bigger weights. We want to get some more muscle. And I'm still sore. And today was a cardio class, and it kicked my butt. F45, a 45-minute workout. I love that I get to walk in. I don't have to think about

0: then or the night before, what am I going to do at the gym today? They have it all there for you. They have coaches there to modify if you need it. They have a timer going off. They've got the exercises right in front of you. They've got great music playing, so you don't have to figure that out either. Change the song in the middle of your workout.
1: Yeah.
0: F45 Palm Beach Gardens. Go see why I'm so obsessed with it and have been doing it now for over 3 years. F45 Palm Beach Gardens. And if you're doing High Rocks, they are High Rocks Gym, and you can start training there for any High Rocks race that you sign up for. F45 Palm Beach Gardens.
1: You're so tiny on the stream right now, on the YouTube stream at ESPN South Florida. It's like he's at the kids' table.
0: Chair might be a little lower than normal.
1: It might be. I don't know. I just was putting it out there. You were leaned back a little bit as well.
2: You calling Tina short?
1: No, I'm not calling her. No. I would never do that.
0: You can call me that. I love being short.
1: Okay, yes, I'm calling her short. Yeah. She's not even super short.
2: So you would be offended if somebody called you tall?
0: That would be wrong.
1: No, you'd be offended if somebody called you average height.
0: Yeah.
1: Yeah, because it's like, come on. Like, I identify as a short queen.
0: Yeah, I like being short, but if someone were calling me tall, that wouldn't be right.
2: What's your license say?
0: 5'1".
1: That's a lie.
0: No, I'm like 5 foot, 5'1".
1: I thought you were like 5 foot.
0: I'm like, I have one of those.
2: I don't think
1: she's close.
2: When we get into the fours, she's we're a little short. We're a little too short.
1: You're going to get into the fours one day.
0: I know you shrink.
1: Like, how soon do you think you get into the fours? Like, how soon do you really start shrinking?
2: Next year.
0: Next year?
2: It's an old joke.
0: Colin, what does your license say? Did you lie about your height?
2: I'm 6 foot flat. With my height boosters, with my boot on, I'm about 6 foot three. 6 foot four, 6 foot five.
0: Is that why you kept wearing the height booster?
2: Yeah, look, 3 weeks longer. Now,
1: the ladies out there are like, oh, look at this tall young gentleman.
2: With a boot on.
1: Well, that means that you must have a really tall
2: job. You should see the other guy.
1: Yeah, right.
2: Doesn't really work when you have a boot on your leg, but yes.
0: And then that just obnoxious height booster that you wore on your other foot.
1: A boot on your leg because you kicked his
2: Everybody's hating on me. So what I did when I had the boot is I had the extender. The leveler, whatever you want to call it. It's an extension of your bottom of your shoe, and you put it on. It's like a little rubbery little netting that you put on the bottom, and it adds about an inch or two to your height because you got to level out with the boot.
1: Yeah, that's why.
2: Right. And I'm going to sound old here because if you walk without the boot and you're misaligned, your hips, your back, it's all going to be screwed up.
1: You don't want to mess that stuff up.
2: I agree.
1: Even as a young man. Hey, hold on a second. Cut the music. I am not old. I want to say that definitively.
2: We do this once a show.
1: People.
0: Did someone call you 40 yesterday? Was it Colin?
1: I think it was
0: Romo?
1: Colin.
0: Okay.
1: I think it was Colin. Or it might have been Romo. It's usually Colin.
0: Someone said you were 40.
1: I need people to know that I'm not old.
2: I said he was 40.
1: No. People are going to get the
2: Christian
1: wrong
2: assumption. Romo said you were 40.
1: Christian Romo might have said that. I don't want people getting the wrong assumption. Like, people are just driving along. They're getting their groceries. They're coming home from school. They're like, oh, Theo Dorsey must be old. I don't want them to think that.
2: He's on the
0: wrong
2: side of 50.
0: Old.
1: I'm on the right side of, well, I don't know. Who's to say? Who's to say what's the right or the wrong side of 50? I'm on my proper side of 50.
2: Fatherhood on your horizon. Theo reads a lot of parenting books.
1: I do read a lot of parenting books. The last, you know what's funny? I almost took a picture and sent it.
0: I heard someone caught you reading a parenting book.
2: Like studying textbooks.
1: Yeah.
2: Like he's buying them from the university.
1: I get a little read. Like this morning I was reading and I got to the portion. This actually made me sad.
0: You're supposed to read parenting books, Colin, when you're expecting a child.
2: I know you go to parenting classes. You don't
1: necessarily
2: need the books.
1: Trust me.
0: There's podcasts, there's classes, there's books.
1: My wife signed us up for, at the hospital we're delivering at, she signed us up for a class on a Sunday that is 9 to 5.
0: Whoa.
2: Is that first week out?
1: So one, no. This is like in the next couple of weeks before we even deliver the baby. There's a 9 a.m. to 5 p.m. parenting class, which me and my wife have to be at for the whole, I don't know what kind of food they're serving, but I know that we're going to be at a hospital I'm doing a bid.
0: That's longer than
1: I work.
0: What's the class?
1: It's like parenting.
0: What are you learning?
2: But the baby's not even there.
1: Baby's not there yet. There's a fake baby.
0: Probably.
1: You have to learn before you get the baby. You don't want to learn.
2: You know what? I actually appreciate this. Are you going only once?
0: No one knows.
1: Only
0: what
1: once.
0: Doing.
1: It's a one time. I actually
2: would rather that. I'd go one day instead of like 4 weeks for 3 weeks, 3 hours apiece. I'd rather go once.
1: I also signed up for this one day. It's a one day like where dads teach dads kind of class. I got that lined up as well. So
2: that'll be a fun time. You're gonna meet some friends that way.
1: That's gonna be great. I can't wait for that. It was only like $30. It's like sign me up. I just want to see who's the leader of the dads.
2: Well, it's going to be like think about it. It's like the nursery. Like these are the same age kids. You know what I mean? So you're gonna have are in the same spot. You'll meet some people that way.
1: I'll meet some other. I didn't even think about that.
2: You'll meet some other couples that way.
1: I'm curious about who the doctor dad is that's out here like preaching all of the dad professional stuff to it. I'm like, all right, I got my notepad out. I learned today though. This is sad. I learned that 1 in every 3,000 babies end up suffering from shaken baby syndrome.
0: Yes, that's a thing.
1: How are we still shaking babies in 2026?
2: What does that mean? Why am I not following?
1: Shaken baby syndrome is when like people get frustrated, their newborns or their babies are crying too often, and either in your fatigue or your frustration, they shake the baby, and when you shake a baby, their brain inside their skull gets scrambled up like an egg in a container.
2: Oh, you're not supposed to shake the baby to like put it to sleep?
1: No, you can rock.
2: That's what I mean.
0: This is why you have to go to classes, Colin.
1: This is why I read the books. This is why I read the books.
2: I'm like rocking the baby. You know when the mom has the baby in her arms and she's like,
0: Colin held his first baby 6 months ago.
2: It was like three months ago.
1: Yeah. That's pretty impeccable.
0: We got a video of it. It was great.
2: Listen, I don't need to hold babies.
1: I don't need to hold babies. I do, because I need to learn, because I got a baby coming. But here's what I learned, though. And it made me, honestly, I was sitting outside. You know my reading situation. I have a screened-in courtyard. I dropped the awning down. It cuts the temperature by about 10 degrees, so it's very comfortable. I can have the fan blowing. It's an immaculate setup. I'm sitting outside. I'm drinking my coffee. I'm reading my parenting book. And I sometimes, every now and then, I'll get overcome with emotion when reading these books. And for some odd, like this one really struck a chord with me. I was saddened. I got like, it was almost as if I had like, it resonated with me as if I like knew a baby that was just getting shaken in that moment where I was just like, oh my God, 1 in 3,000 is a crazy high number for babies to still be getting shaken baby syndrome. We got to stop that.
2: So what happens to the baby?
1: They can die. That's like the worst case scenario. What happens often is the baby actually like, dies from shaken baby syndrome, but also there's like permanent brain damage. There can be certain disorders that the baby will immediately develop, developmental disorders that impact them for the rest of their lives, all because somebody in the middle of the night couldn't get their baby to stop crying. So, hey, this is for all the people out there with newborns. Don't shake your babies. And I learned that this morning.
0: Do you have the sleep sock on your registry?
1: What's the sleep sock?
0: Sleep sock.
1: What's that?
0: Sock that goes on your baby when they're sleeping. And it connects to an app.
1: Oh, yeah. We got, we have one through one of the same alarm clock I have, the same company.
0: Yes.
1: We got the thing for the baby.
0: That sleep sock saved one of my best friend's kid's life.
1: Really?
0: Because it gave them the monitor. I tell every single person who's expecting a child to get the sleep sock.
1: I'm not going
0: to
1: shout out the brand because, you know, no free plugs here on Theoretically Speaking. But, yes, we have the sleep sock.
0: Good.
1: And we have some monitoring stuff on the baby registry.
2: You have a camera?
1: We will...
2: You set the camera up on the stroller, right?
1: One of them was camera.
0: On the stroller.
2: What do they call it? What do they call it? The thing in the room?
0: The crib. Or the bassinet?
1: The bassinet at first.
2: I've never heard that word once in my life.
0: We should have Colin name like baby like things. Like what comes with the baby?
2: Well, I know what they are. It's just I don't have the name.
1: You don't know what a bassinet is. I didn't know what a bassinet is.
2: I don't know what I've never heard that word in my life. Bayonet I've heard, and that's the knife you put at the end of a colonial area. Colonial era weapon.
1: Thank you.
2: Bayonet, World War One.
1: Yeah.
2: World War Two.
1: Ever
2: Battle of Lexington and Concord. They got the bayonets at the end.
0: Oh my gosh.
1: But that, you know what? That information is helpful if you're ever in Jeopardy.
2: The Japanese army did too in World War Two. So I got, yeah.
1: Right. No, a bassinet is what the baby sleeps in the first like few months or so.
2: They don't sleep in a crib.
0: No, they can on their own.
1: Nah.
2: Babies can't drink water. Did you know this?
1: I did know this. I learned this.
2: When does that change?
1: I've been learning a lot.
2: When does that change?
1: I don't know, but their bodies aren't able to like properly digest water like that. They got to drink milk.
2: I think the best part about...
1: They can actually like get really sick or, you know, worst case scenario stuff if they drink water. They get like water poisoning then. It's like a bad thing.
2: Is that how that works? So you don't know the date in which the baby can start drinking water?
1: No, they haven't told me the date yet for the water.
0: He hasn't read that yet in his book.
1: But I did learn that you cannot microwave breast milk. You shouldn't
2: Is that ever an option?
1: Yeah. I mean, what are you going to do if you want warm
2: milk? I've never microwaved liquid in my life.
0: Well, that's why they have like warmers.
1: Bottle warmers, yeah. Yes. Microwave will kill all the good nutrients and chemicals that are in breast milk that actually help the baby, you know, thrive. It's a lot of little things in the book.
2: You know what's going to help the baby thrive? Good air conditioning.
1: Yeah. Yes. Good air conditioning.
0: Baby Teddy needs all the AC.
1: I also was going to say, too, 75% of baby shakers are men. So, and I want to say that's about the same amount of the 75% of, theoretically speaking, fans might also be men. There might be an overlap. So to the men out there, stop shaking the babies.
0: Don't shake babies.
2: I didn't realize that was not allowed.
1: It's one of the first things you're supposed to learn in the whole baby making process. Don't shake the baby. I can't believe that's still a thing. Stop it. What I do know is still a thing, and it's been going strong for 20 years now. EDS Air Conditioning and Plumbing. 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I mean, 20 years ago, things look a lot differently, right? 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
0: Did the coffee machine make the registry? Did you figure out?
1: It's on the registry.
2: The baby doesn't need a coffee machine.
1: Hold on.
0: You don't
1: understand this. You don't understand where I'm coming from here. Do you know the laws of energy, Colin? You're familiar? You're a big science guy.
2: Yeah.
1: Energy is neither created nor destroyed. It is only transferred. Babies thrive off of the good energy that parents provide them on a daily round-the-clock basis, night in and night out, early mornings, late nights, first one in, last one out. And in order for my wife and I to be able to support Teddy J, Teddy Jr., baby Teddy, we need to have the best, you know, the most nutrient-rich energy, the most delicious energy.
2: It's a very long way to say mom and dad want a coffee machine.
0: I
2: want to
0: see how many more he's going to say.
1: This is transformational stuff right here. And I do think that we would be better parents for it if we got a new coffee machine. I've been
2: preaching a new one. So you already have one.
1: No, our coffee machine it's a pod machine. It's a pod style machine.
0: That's where have you been? We've been talking about this coffee machine, how it's $700.
1: I need to see
2: a $700 coffee machine?
1: We need to grind the beans. We need to see the beans be grinded. We're breastfeeding. All right? I want to see those beans in their purest form. We need to grind the beans in the coffee machine. It needs to be able to make 2 espressos at once. All right, we got our hands full with a new baby.
2: So it has all the levers.
0: It has everything.
1: This is a real machine right here.
2: And your machine right now stinks.
1: My machine right now is terrible. It's disgusting. I wouldn't use it if it wasn't all I had. I wouldn't even donate this to y'all. I just want an upgrade for my family. I want my son.
2: Who do you send the baby registry to? Am I going to get this link?
1: Yeah, I'm going to send it to you. Want me to send it to you right now?
0: Everyone.
1: It's like, once you get the link, you like feel compelled. Like, do I do something with this?
2: I don't think I want it.
1: You know what I'm going to do? Next time somebody asks me for the link to the registry, I'm not even going to send them the full registry.
2: All I know is instead of a GoFundMe for the coffee machine.
0: I asked you, I go, okay, can you send me your registry? And I didn't see the coffee machine.
1: It's all the way at the bottom.
0: Okay, it's at the bottom now.
2: Can I contribute a portion of the coffee machine?
1: That's what I need to do. This is what I'll do. You're right about that, Colin. And that's where I messed up. I have the full coffee machine. So, like, if you scroll down our registry right now, you'll see,
2: get a handful of people that are ever going to cough that up.
0: Venmo.
1: I need to make a cash fund towards the coffee machine.
0: Yeah.
1: That's the way to get the coffee machine to actually happen. Because I think a lot of people do want to support us and help us get this coffee machine. Because they understand the value of it.
2: I'm not one of them.
0: I'm one of them.
1: See, this is thank you, Tina. The coffee machine is the left tackle. You know what I'm saying? This is the blind side protector. It's a boring piece. People like Colin, they want to get us a franchise quarterback. People like
0: Colin's getting you a pacifier and that's it.
1: I know.
2: I'm going to get you something wildly practical.
1: Coffee machine? What's more practical than a coffee machine?
2: I'm not a coffee guy, so I don't believe in coffee.
1: Okay, but, you don't believe in it? You don't think it exists?
2: No, I think it, all right, I don't believe in the practicality and the necessity.
0: He doesn't drink coffee.
2: I don't drink coffee.
1: All right, you're, yeah.
0: So he doesn't
1: buck.
0: Know how
1: you're
0: amazing it is.
1: You're a young buck. You don't understand the how it can help.
2: That's what big coffee wants you to think.
0: No, coffee's amazing.
2: That's what they want you to think.
1: It's really helpful. It's really good. Can we do it? Before we go to break, can we do a leaderboard update?
2: With yeah, the PGA we can figure that out.
1: We can do that. Little Lupe fiasco. I mean, who? When I think golf, when I think about a major, a PGA championship, all I think is Lupe. We need more Lupe in golf.
2: Well, it's not a coffee machine, but it is the PGA championship, wow, which is coming up.
1: Well, it's not good enough then. It's not good enough.
2: I can't believe you're so hell-bent on this coffee machine. This news to me.
0: Doesn't get it.
2: PGA championship going on right now. Wow, round one, sort of the second half of the afternoon, really kicking things off. This leaderboard update from the PGA Championship is brought to you by the Breakers Palm Beach and Kaiser University. Here's what you got to know. Up in Newtown Square, Pennsylvania, the greens are fast and people are struggling. And you got four golfers at 3 under today, fully through their round, shooting 67s. It's a par 70 on this course, so you have to play very, very well to get far under par. Xander Schauffele is at 2 under. Minwoo Lee at 3 under. Steven Yeager is going to be at 3 under himself. A couple other guys, Jason Day, 1 under, through fully his round. There's a good block of people that are still playing in the middle of their rounds at the moment. I saw Justin Rose is 1 over on the day. Sam Burns, even on the day. Shane Lowry through 6 is even. So this course that people are looking, being very careful on what opportunities they can to get some points on the board and really start to get their score into a good spot. Justin Rose is 1 over. Tommy Fleetwood is 1 over. Chris Goddarup is 1 over. And as I'm going, Ludwig Oberg finishes round 2 over. And Bryson DeChambeau, 6 over on the day.
1: Tough.
2: So guys trying to stay alive here, trying to make the cut. That's going to be the goal at the PGA Championship. That was your leaderboard update brought to you by the Breakers Palm Beach and Kaiser University.
1: Man, nobody does a leaderboard update like Colin. I like the I like whenever you give them the advice off the front end when you're like, hey, you're going to have to play really well if you want to win this thing.
2: You're going to have to play tough. You're going to have to be tough.
1: Bring your best stuff to this golf major. On the other side, we're bringing our best stuff some more. Did we even get a cocktail of the day?
0: No, we didn't.
1: No cocktail of the day?
0: I have one, though. Where do you go?
1: I am looking
2: forward to that after the commercial break.
1: I am parched, so we're going to get that. We're going to get that going right on the other side. That is Tina. That is Colin. I'm Theo Dorsey. We're Theoretically Speaking in the happy hour on ESPN 106.3.
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4: 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From the Anajar and Levine Accident Attorney Studios, Theo Dorsey is theoretically speaking. 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
5: The Detroit Pistons are on the brink of elimination now as the Cavaliers stole by assistance of Tony Brothers and the referees. Game 5 on the road. They go up 3-2, 117-113, overtime victory. And this is a stat that you would never imagine be a real thing, especially given the fact that Jalen Duren is in a contract year. But Pistons big and widely thought of as the second best player on the Detroit Pistons. Jalen Duren has played 149 minutes in these Eastern Conference semis. And he scored a total of 38 points, including the 8 points he had last night in his disappearing act. Jalen Duren, 149 minutes. 38 total points. Paul Reed, backup center, has played 41 minutes, so a little under 100 less minutes, or a little over 100 less minutes. He scored 36 points.
6: And he had played the final 17 minutes of yesterday's game. That's the whole fourth quarter in overtime.
5: Rightfully so, because Duren has not had it in at many points throughout these playoffs. And talk about somebody playing their way out of a bag. Like the most recent example I could think of is Sam Darnold. A couple of years ago with the Minnesota Vikings, with the week 18 game that he lost and in the playoff game, he played himself out of a $50 million contract into a, you know, 30 some odd million dollar contract with the Seahawks, but then he played himself into a Super Bowl. So I guess all is forgiven. It worked out. All is well that ends well. Do we have a cocktail of the day that'll help me feel better about the injustice that happened last night on, what do they call their home court now? It's not Auburn Hills.
6: Little Caesars Arena.
5: Injustice.
6: I hate injustice.
5: It was.
6: It's a strong word.
5: It was wrong. It was a foul that was not called. He swallowed his whistle and looked away.
6: Tony Brothers made the right decision. For the greater

0: 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Good.
1: Somebody hit the B dubs red button. to the overtime button. Tina, can we get the cocktail of the day?
2: Yes, and it is basketball themed.
1: Uh oh.
2: The Cavalier Cooler.
1: Nothing cool about the Cavaliers.
2: This sounds good. I think you might like it.
1: All right.
2: You've got bourbon. You've got cranberry juice, fresh lemon juice, honey syrup, a splash of ginger ale, and an orange peel.
3: Actually, this might be my least favorite one so far.
1: Whoa.
3: Can you say that one again? Bourbon, then cranberry juice?
2: Yes.
1: A little bit cranberry.
3: You ever had a bourbon cranberry? I've never seen that ordered once.
1: Yeah, actually.
2: Well, it's not just that.
1: More things in there.
2: Then you have
1: a little soda.
2: Fresh lemon juice.
3: Oh, God.
2: Honey syrup. I love honey. A splash of ginger ale. And an orange peel to garnish.
1: Probably good.
3: Oh, my God.
1: Have you never had...
3: It's too much going on.
1: So maybe not bourbon. Have you ever had crown apple and cran apple?
3: I've never heard... No.
1: Crown apple mixed with cran apple.
3: I don't know what those words. I don't know.
1: You don't know what crown apple is?
2: I don't know what those words.
1: All right, so crown. You know what crown Canadian whiskey is?
2: Crown.
1: Crown Royal.
2: You've never had crown.
1: You don't know what crown Royal
2: no.
1: is?
2: No, I've had crown apple.
3: Good. What is that? Is that a whiskey?
1: Yeah, it's a Canadian whiskey. Crown apple.
2: I feel like you would know if you the bottle.
3: Maybe I've seen the bottle.
1: You've seen the crown bottle. Crown
3: is it at every bar in the world?
2: Yes.
1: Yes, it's crown. It's Crown Royal. It's they have the yellow or purple bags on their bottles.
3: Crown with a K?
1: No, with a C. Oh, my gosh. With a C. Yeah, Tina, while he looks that up, can you tell us about St. Lucie Battery and Tire with an S?
3: Never seen this before.
1: You've never seen a crown?
3: No. I'm not a whiskey guy.
1: You don't have to be
2: You're
1: a whiskey
2: anything.
1: Guy. To...
2: You're literally nothing.
1: Like when my family come
2: alcohol.
1: Together and we play like Pity Pat.
3: I'll get a tequila shakes. Water. He forgot the water.
1: We play Pity Pat. I have like a couple of my uncles and ATs. They'll have... the Crown Royal bags full of the change that they use to bet in our pity pat games. Like, I grew up knowing Crown Royal before I even knew what the whiskey was because of the little bags. They carry the it's like a change purse almost. But you can tell us about this LBT.
2: Well, I'm so excited. I was chatting with my guys at St. Lucie Battery and Tire today.
1: Nice.
2: And I'm going to go to their headquarters in the next week or two. And I'm going to change a tire. I'm going to like learn some things about cars.
1: Uh-oh.
2: I'm not ever going to do it myself.
1: Okay.
2: I'm always going to be taking my car to St. Lucie Battery and Tire. But I'm so excited to go there. I've never changed a tire before.
1: Get your hands dirty, yeah.
2: Yeah, get my hands dirty. Maybe learn how to do an oil change. I don't know. I'm open to anything.
1: Yeah.
2: But I'm so pumped to do that. 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
1: If they teach you how to change a headlight, hit me up. Because I got this, the passenger side headlight on one of the cars I'm rolling with right
2: ask.
1: Now. Spin out.
2: I can ask.
1: It's like, I know how to do it. I never do it.
2: I just said I want to
1: Don't tell the police that, though.
2: I just want to go, like, under the car and then, like, roll out. Like, I was like, I have some fun social ideas.
1: Okay.
2: I don't know. I'm open to anything.
1: On the little back scooter thing where where you lay down
3: and
1: you
3: roll. She can't change
1: under.
3: A tire.
2: I've never changed a tire before.
1: Not that she can't. She doesn't know if she can.
2: Yeah, I don't know if
3: Do you have a spare tire in your car?
2: Yes.
1: She could change a tire.
3: Theo, can you change a tire?
1: Yeah, I have. I have recently, actually.
3: Oh, really? You had a flat tire? You got a flat tire?
2: Before?
1: So I learned how to change a tire because back when I was in college, I was driving a hoopty and I had to change it a lot. So I'm very skilled at changing a tire.
3: All right.
2: Before SLBT came into my life, I would just Amazon everything. So like I will like do stuff myself.
1: Yeah.
2: But now SLBT is in my life and I'll never do that again.
1: Of course. When you got SLBT, you don't need to. The changing a tire is actually really, you change tires?
3: I know how to change a tire. I've changed one tire in my life.
1: Was it a pinch? Were you in a pinch there? Was it?
3: It was a teammate here. It was a teammate here.
2: Well, you couldn't change his bike tire.
3: That is something that I struggle with.
1: You can't change your bike tire?
3: Listen, it's hard for me to take that criticism when you don't know.
1: I know. I've changed a bike tire in my day.
3: I'm telling you.
1: It's a great story. The back wheel is tougher than the front wheel.
3: Have you ever had the back wheel explode on you?
1: Never had that.
3: On the Key Biscayne to Miami Bridge?
1: Never
3: and
1: had that.
3: A female cop had to call the fire department to come get you out of there?
1: Not specifically. I've never been in that.
3: It hasn't happened to you. All right. Yeah. So that's, I can't take the criticism.
1: Wow.
3: But I had a teammate here. We had formerly a teammate here who... who had a flat tire.
4: She comes in. She's panicking. She's nervous. Oh, my God. What am I going to do? What am I going to do? What am I going to do? I'm like, not to fear. Go out to the parking garage. It's our former parking garage, which we have no access to anymore. Which is partially Christina Costanza's fault.
2: No, it's
1: partially
2: not.
1: Christina and partially not. Stephen Ross.
4: Yeah, we had an excellent, excellent parking garage, and they told us they don't want us back, and that was along the lines of Tina's poor relationship with the parking lot people.
1: You got to work that out a little better.
4: So I changed his tire, and I did a good job.
1: His tire?
4: Excuse me.
2: Wasn't it you and two others? Wasn't there multiple people that
4: you
2: changed
4: his
2: tire?
4: This is a little overpowering. Go ahead. Say that again.
1: Help.
2: Wasn't it you and a few other teammates?
4: They watched as I...
2: Oh, okay.
4: They watched because they wanted to learn.
2: Okay.
1: Wow. So not only did you change the tire, you gave a little crash course, and it was your first tire you ever changed.
4: It was a spare tire. It was not a complete replica, or whatever you want to call it, like an extra. It was a donut. It was the dummy one.
1: Yeah.
4: That you only get like 30 miles on. It worked out.
1: That's pretty good. So why would you ever garner an audience to do your first ever tire change? You like the pressure?
4: Yeah, it's like... Seeing like a street performer and they're like doing the drums in a subway. Yeah. Like you just gotta watch.
2: Did you wing that? Like how did you know how to change a tire?
4: I had an idea. I knew what was going on. You have to find the part of the car where you could put the jack.
1: A little lip?
4: Is it called the lip?
1: Yeah, I don't want to.
4: You eyeball
2: figuring
4: it.
2: Out things
4: eyeball
2: that Colin
1: there's a little
2: know.
1: Notch. There's a little notch.
4: There's a notch that is actually attached to the base of the car that you gotta attach the jack to. Theo, tell me when I'm wrong.
1: Right.
4: And you jack up the car, but first you jack up the car, you gotta loosen the bolts.
1: Yeah, you loosen them before you jack it
4: with
1: up.
4: The tire
1: you jack
4: iron.
1: It up if you,
4: then you jack it
1: that's
4: up.
1: A rookie mistake.
4: It's a rookie mistake to jack it up and then try to do it because then the car is just gonna woo.
1: Yeah.
4: Can't do it.
2: Woo!
4: So then you take out the tire, you don't lose any of the bolts, put the dummy in, you screw them back on, and you're off and running.
1: It's actually really easy. And then with the lug nuts, you wanna go, diagonal opposite sides as you, tighten them and as you loosen them, you wanna go, so if you loosen,
4: yeah, there's six of them. So you got to go like in a star
1: diagonal. Yeah, you want to go star. You don't want to go boom, boom, boom in a row, which is another rookie mistake. But yeah, see, changing the tires really easy. SLBT will walk you right through it. You're gonna be a veteran.
2: I'm pumped.
1: Yeah, you're gonna be changing tires left to right. Next time I get a flat, I'm calling you up, Tina.
2: You don't need to do that. Call Colin.
1: Yeah, he'll get all.
4: You can't call another grown man if he's not like a. As a friend, call somebody.
1: Yes, you can. You can call
2: just
1: another
2: said you
1: grown
2: friends.
1: Man.
2: He just said you aren't friends.
1: Oh wow! Is that what he was getting?
4: That's
1: to?
4: That's not what I was saying. I was.
1: He
4: saying,
1: did. He said unless he's your friend.
2: Yes.
1: We're not. I thought we were
4: I
1: best
4: say that.
1: Buds.
4: I didn't say that. I didn't say that.
1: The adventures of Colin and Teddy.
4: You're calling me. You're calling me when you have a car trouble and
1: it's gonna be me and my pregnant wife. We're gonna be pulled over on the side of 95 and I'm calling Colin Russo. Hey, Colin, can you do that thing you did for our teammate a couple of months ago? We're in a pinch.
4: Wow. Yeah, of course. What exit?
1: Just for the luxury of it all. I mean, I could change the tire, but I want to.
4: There is no
1: ever,
4: better backseat driving, too, than people watching others change a tire.
1: My wife is the best at that.
4: Backseat driving?
1: When I've changed the tire, last time I had to change a tire, I had that situation pop up, and she's just like standing over me, and she just is like.
4: I wouldn't be able to stand that. I need space.
1: It's tough. Because any little thing that happens, she overreacts. Yeah. She's like, is there anything? And I'm like, go into the gas station and get me a Gatorade. That'll be the perfect thing right now.
4: Stand 8 yards that way.
1: Yeah, you're making me anxious right now over a very simple
4: thing. I'm performing worse. Yes.
1: Yes. Can't wait to, well, I hope I don't ever get another flat tire, but when I do, it'll either be Tina or Colin to be on speed dial, depending on how soon you get this SLBT training.
4: Sounds like you're better than I am.
1: No, but I would like to. It's almost like a bonding experience to have you come out there and do it, and maybe an audience comes out, and I can kick my feet up, and then I'll stand over you and be anxious. But one thing I will tell you is changing a tire, you get down there. One thing, you could change that tire and end up throwing your back out. You can end up hurting your shoulder, your arm, as you. 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

0: From the Anajar and Levine Accident Attorney Studios, Theo Dorsey is theoretically speaking. 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
1: Before we get on this get around, by the way, I love this song. Come on.
2: I like one it. Too.
1: This is just, it's so smooth. This is so smooth. I just want to let it ride, honestly, a little bit. But I know we got some business to get to. Yo, let's let it ride a little bit. The people on the YouTube stream who cannot hear our music are just hearing me sing.
2: Is that what happens?
3: Yes.
1: I think so, yeah. I think they can.
3: Yeah.
2: Interesting.
1: Yeah.
3: Colin's like, I'm totally screaming it right now.
2: I might be. I don't know. You should double check that. I'm pretty sure this is going over the stream.
1: This is not. I think that we.
3: I don't think
1: for licensing.
3: Can.
1: Okay.
3: Yeah.
1: We'll be all right. They'll let us know if there's an issue.
2: Let's turn that down.
3: Song is over.
2: I didn't realize that was a rule.
1: It seems like it's a rule that every single time Kaiser enters into a playoffs, they just walk out with a championship.
3: Yes. We're talking about championships today. Colin is a champion at changing tires.
1: He is.
3: As we've learned, you're going to be a champion dad.
1: That's right.
2: No shaking the baby.
1: Can't do that. That's rule number one.
3: Do not do that. The Kaiser Seahawks are all about championships on the field and in the classroom. They now have 29 national championships. Most recently, the men's swimming and diving team capturing their 7th NAIA title and the women's swimming and diving team going back to back 5 straight national championships. How about 72 regular season championships and 75 Sun Tournament championships? They also won their 5th Sun Conference Commissioner's Cup, going to the most successful athletic department in the conference. The Kaiser football schedule is out. Mark your calendar for this fall to go check out the Kaiser Seahawks football team. Get the latest on the championship Kaiser Seahawks athletic program at KUSeahawks.com.
1: Wow. Immaculate stuff right there. We don't have enough time for a get around. It's just like, you know, timing wise, we kind of ran out. But you know, we could always just. We gotta take a trip anyway.
3: He's giving this look. And yeah. He's not saying anything.
2: We gotta.
4: Next stop.
2: L.A. The city of angels. I think it is, right?
1: Yeah, yeah. That's what it means in Spanish.
2: Oh, yeah. I never put that together. How about that? Excellent job. Wow.
1: Yeah.
2: An ESPN article out detailed some of the midseason moments where after a big Lakers win, LeBron became the all-time wins leader in NBA history. But the game ball instead went to J.J. Redick for his 100th career coaching win. After a moment like that, LeBron, Laker next year? This is from yesterday.
3: I was going to say, I heard this yesterday. I'm like, am I having deja vu? I was like, you guys talked about this yesterday.
1: Oh, my goodness. Well, what's funny is as he's
3: playing, I was like, yo, this is definitely,
1: it's in the same, it was the same email that was with the sound.
4: Next.
2: How about San Antonio, where a report in The Athletic says, let's turn that down. After stepping away from coaching, Greg Popovich is still calling and texting Spurs players after games, sometimes so quickly that they're still in the locker room. Theo, for a young team like this, what does Pop's voice make up for their lack of experience?
1: It does. It makes up a lot of the lack of experience, and I think this is why I believe the Spurs are the favorites to actually win the championship this year. They got all the makings of a championship team. Wemby going to be the first star to win Finals MVP in his first playoffs since Magic Johnson in 1980.
2: Wow.
1: Yeah.
2: Jeez.
1: I wanted to say that yesterday, but I didn't get a chance, so I just got it off right now on the get around.
4: Next stop.
1: We'll take a detour.
2: We'll go to Chicago at the NBA Draft Combine. Projected first round pick and Houston guard Kingston Fleming said a team asked him who he would punch if there were no repercussions. And the former Houston Cougar guard refused to answer that question. Theo, what's the proper way to handle a question like this?
1: You got to give him an answer.
3: Yeah, something.
1: I think they're just looking for a little bit of personality here, looking for a little fun to spruce up and shock the interview. I would just name one of my knuckleheaded teammates. That's the easy way to go. Like, if they ask me that about ESPN West Palm, if I can punch somebody with no repercussions, I'd say C-Cat. Maybe Dean Thomas. I just want to see what he does if his spider instincts just pop.
2: That's actually
1: up.
2: A good one.
3: That's a good one. Yeah.
1: And he could also defend himself.
2: I don't think I have one.
3: You want to punch anyone?
1: You wouldn't punch anybody?
2: Steve Policino.
1: No repercussions. No repercussions.
2: You can't fire me.
1: That would be, you know, that would be an interesting.
3: Nope.
1: You don't have one punch?
2: We both gave one.
3: Yours is not true, Colin.
2: Steve?
1: Fine. Giving him a reason or two.
3: Come Neither on. Is C-Cat.
1: I'll punch C-Cat. No repercussions. I'll punch CK, yeah. He's a wrestling guy. I hit him in the head with a trash can lid before.
5: Tina would punch Rizzo.
1: I think so. Let's answer for Tina.
2: Yes?
3: No comment.
2: Oh.
1: Definitively, Rizzo is top three on her list, for sure. Colin, you might be in there.
2: I don't have reasons to punch Rizzo.
1: I'm talking about you might be in there on Tina's top five.
2: That is true.
1: Next, Tina's top five is the top five teammates you would punch. Go in love, go in peace. Don't punch people. Go enjoy.
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2: 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Welcome on in the 14th of May, 2026. Got you up for the next 2 hours today. You got Colin Russo, you got Mike Rizzo, you got Elias Bustamante helping us out over the airwaves as we are on ESPN 106.3, streaming live on YouTube, ESPN South Florida, ESPN West Palm on Twitter and Facebook. It is the start of the PGA Championship up in Newtown Square, Pennsylvania. So we'll give you some updates as we get further into the day with that. And also you had a great Cavs-Detroit Pistons Game 5 yesterday in Detroit, in which the first road team were able to get victorious, and that was Cleveland. We both had an inkling that Cleveland would play well in the game, and that they did. Ended up winning that game in overtime. It was a game where the Cavs were trailing by as many as 9 points in the last 2 minutes, 45 seconds. After a big run, 13-0 run through the end of regulation and overtime, they ended up winning 117-113 over the Detroit Pistons, who had a lot of their woes consistently that we've seen throughout the postseason hit them again. Lack of a second

0: score. Cade Cunningham can't do it all. Cade Cunningham, I did not like how he closed the game. We'll talk about that as we get further in. But and it was a game where it was just a little too little, too late, and the Pistons don't necessarily have the depth necessary for a big-time postseason run. But that's, of course, not the conversation.
1: Right.
0: Conversation is Asar Thompson, that last possession of the game. So what happened to draw a picture? 103, it was 103-94 with 2 minutes 50 seconds to go. Cavaliers, Evan Mobley specifically makes a couple huge plays to kind of cut the lead down to 103 flat. And 103, all of a sudden, Cavaliers get final possession. Donovan Mitchell driving middle of the court. Asar Thompson, who was all over him the entirety of the game, swipes the ball out, clean play, ball goes loose. Asar Thompson gets sort of a dribble on it, a second dribble on it, loose ball-esque play, and gets hip-checked by Jared Allen, the Cavaliers center. Hits the ground. There's a second and a half to go. Basically, when this is going out, ball is sort of rolling out of bounds. End of regulation. Tony Brothers, who is one of the head officials for the game, who's a famous official, did not make a call on the court 103 all. It obviously would have gifted Detroit free throws. And here we are. Detroit might have been screwed.
1: No, dude, that was a 50-50. That's the second quarter call.
0: Now, Theo Dorsia, theoretically speaking, was adamantly on the other end that that was a call.
1: Theo needs help, because if you watch that game and go, yep, that needed to end with Asar Thompson at the free throw line on a 50-50 call, I got nothing for you. You need help. Like, you watch that entire game, and let me make this abundantly clear, okay? I was on the call for the Inter-Miami game. Our Herons won 5-3, Lionel Messi hat trick. I walked into the house at the end of regulation. I turned on the TV, Colin, and that was it. And then obviously I watched the play. I watched the whole fourth quarter with you and Theo today. I watched overtime live, but we went through that fourth quarter and that specific play. The Pistons were up 103-94 with a minute and a half left to go in the game.
0: And 2.5 minutes, yes.
1: And the Cavs come back and they win that game, and everyone thinks Asar Thompson deserved that call, and the game should have been ended with free throws instead of overtime. I know you disagree with me. I think that's a 50-50 call in the second quarter, let alone the fourth quarter. Was there contact? Fine. I argued that Thompson was already falling to the ground. He never really had control of the basketball. His feet got tied up with Allen. It was a bang-bang play at the end of a great basketball game that deserved overtime. You cannot call that call at that spot. And listen, Theo's not the only one. I watched Get Up. Okay, Brian Windhorst, who's from Northeast Ohio, said the same thing. He thought the Pistons got robbed. The whole panel agreed, which I guess I don't necessarily understand what truly is a foul in the NBA, because that to me was a bang-bang 50-50 call at best, and two guys going for a ball late in a game. That could not decide the game. That play right there cannot decide the game. And spare me with the Thompson deserving the call, okay? Don't let them go on a 9-0 run to end the game. That's my stance on it. You can't award them with that call at that time after they blew that lead.
0: 888-760-3776. Did the Pistons get screwed in the game against Cleveland in Game 5 at home with the no call with a second and a half to go from Asar Thompson, who stripped Donovan Mitchell and basically at three-quarter court, gets hip-checked with a second to go by Jared Allen, and the referee's dead and no call. I'm surprised I didn't see the get-up thing. I'm surprised the panel all unanimously
1: agreed.
0: They were
1: all on it. They were all saying that it was a foul, well, you know, according to the rule. Right, so, it was a foul.
0: You're a Cavalier
1: Detroit
0: fan.
1: Detroit got robbed.
0: Let's get this out of the way. You're a Cavalier fan.
1: I'm from Cleveland, but guys, like, you watch that whole game, and you go, yeah, that needed to end with that guy shooting free throws at the end of the fourth quarter. And we can sit here and say, fine, am I biased with the 50-50 thing? Maybe. It seems like the consensus is that was a foul, which is why, you know, people hate that league, because that's never a foul.
0: That's a foul.
1: But I got stake in it. But still, I still see that as a 50-50 call, and that you can't call it at that moment. And if you wanted that great game to end with free throws, with zeros on the clock, It would have been doubled, quadruple zeros on the clock with him shooting free throws. Whatever, man.
0: The way I view
1: it. I can't help you.
0: And I'm, so I got, let that mic get that out of his system. A couple things. Number one, I think Theo's wrong in the fact that just because it was a great defensive play, you expect Tony Brothers to make a split-second decision to reward said defensive player just off of the basis that it was a great defensive play. My bottom line with how I view this is I'm very ticky-tack with officiating because I think officiating is subjective. I think that's why they're officials. It's why it's not robotic. It's why you have to see it, believe it, feel it out. Physical games get called differently than ticky-tack games, right? We all see how the Spurs and Timberwolves are getting officiated comparatively to how this Cavalier game gets officiated, or how a Laker Thunder game where it's ticky-tack gets officiated. Comparatively to Spurs, it looks like a different sport,
1: yep.
0: Right? So we
1: yep.
0: can get that out of the way, that games are not objectively officiated. They are subjectively officiated. Now, to that point, it's the same reason why you got to be a little hold the flag on final drives of the game. If it's going to be a tight 50-50, am I going to award this team the game type of call? If it's going to be a situation like that, make sure it's egregious. Now, my perspective, bottom line, is I don't think they should have called that foul. And I don't think they should have called it, not for the reason that Mike says in terms of the fact that it's 50-50, it might not be a foul. But it was a foul. I just didn't think in a tie game at three-quarter court, they weren't going up to the basket. They didn't have a look at the rim. They didn't have they weren't driving to the basket for an open, for a layup and got pummeled. It wasn't like that. It was a attempted steal, loose ball, whatever you want to define it as. Was it a foul? Yeah. But do you call a foul in that spot? I don't think so. And if I'm in the wrong for thinking like that, I just like, especially when the game, and I also think there's a different way you officiate it when the game is tied versus when it's a 1 point, 2 point, 3 point lead, right? If it was a 2 point game and they do that, we could have a different conversation. But you situationally officiate games. Just because of 103, I'm not thinking as a basketball fan, I just want OT. But if I'm a ref, I'm thinking, I don't want to decide this game. I want to do everything in my power to avoid deciding this game unless it's egregious. That should be the bottom line of how officials are less officiating. Now, is that always the right thing? Have teams gotten screwed by this in the past? Absolutely. But if you're going to net positive, net negative me, whether you think that game was better or worse, if a Sar Thompson foul was called or not, I would say, first of all, it's tied going into OT. You got five more minutes. And the Pistons never led in OT.
1: 13-0 run the Cavs went on at the end of the fourth and OT.
0: Scored the first 4 points of that OT.
1: So spare me. Like Detroit fan, oh, we got screwed. No, you found out what J.B. Bickerstaff basketball looks like when the pressure gets tight. That's what you found out. Something that we found out 2 years in the playoffs in a row, hence why he's not the coach anymore. So don't let the Cavs go on a 9-0 run to end the game and be better in overtime. And if James Harden wasn't, making me have a heart attack in that overtime, it would have been over 2 minutes. That game should have been over. With a minute and a half left in overtime, that game should have been over.
0: You know the two heroes of that game? I know we like Donovan Mitchell, how he handled that OT. Max Strus and Evan Mobley.
1: Mobley.
0: Give him credit yesterday.
1: The three didn't tell the play.
0: Well, so what he did is he had the two major plays in the end of regulation, and he also had a big block on B-ball Paul Reed, who was filling in for Jalen Duren, who was at the end of the bench handing out waters for having one of the worst postseasons you could imagine for somebody in a contract year. Neither here nor there. I was impressed, especially with Max Strus. He turned a 3-point game into a 5-point game. It was a huge play. But I also think that Evan Mobley saved the season in a lot of ways. 103-98 with a minute 25 to go, 14 seconds to go on the shot clock, and Evan Mobley takes a contested three at the top of the key that he didn't necessarily need to take, and he hits it. They miss that, they probably lose that game and
1: lose
0: really,
1: the series.
0: Likely going to be tough hill to climb out of for the series. Now, you can make the argument the series is going to 7 regardless, but the series doesn't start till you win on the road, and somebody won on the road. So Cleveland's definitely in the driver's seat.
1: Now, I am, and listen, Mobley does deserve credit.
0: He does. He played a good game.
1: The three you're talking about, yes, that was the shot of the game. It kept them in the game, and it made, put the pressure on Detroit, and it forced overtime. Now, Colin, something we talked about on Theoretically Speaking as well, you and Theo like Detroit in Cleveland. The only road game Detroit won, remind me.
0: Game 6 against the Magic, which was in a similar situation, up 3-2, down 3-2 in the series, win or go home for Detroit. And that game, they went down 24, Magic go 4-37 in the second half, and Detroit rumbles back.
1: Listen, I know the Cavs have gone on droughts. I've been at
0: nothing like that.
1: We're all pessimistic. At least me and my Cleveland fans are so damn pessimistic with their teams. It's the end of the world when they're doing bad and the greatest ever when they're doing great. But I've been on the Cavs for their scoring droughts. Okay, they have scoring droughts. I don't think they're going to have a scoring drought like that. I like the Cavs at home. They close that out at home. I think that too much riffraff about the call. About how JB condemning the refs. JB's condemned the refs. And granted, Kenny Atkinson did the same thing after the first two games. He complained about the whistle. But JB's been complaining about whistles for three games now. Spare me with that. Spare me with that. You had a real chance to go up 3-2 last night. You blow that lead. And now you're screaming about a woulda, coulda, shoulda whistle. I understand I'm in the minority. Everyone says that's a foul. 50-50 at best for me.
0: I think the conversation is just...
1: It's 50-50 at best.
0: Subjectively... Really consider making game-changing series calls like that. You gotta know. And if you don't know, or if you don't think it's worth calling with a second to go, I think last 3 seconds to just point, that should be a referee rule. Last 3 seconds, boy, you got that. That's gotta be egregious.
1: Yep.
0: Gotta be awful. I think Jared Allen move was a foul. A last 3 second decide a series playoff game. We could, at the end of the day, if I don't call this, we're still going to play basketball. No problem.
1: Your overtime shout too.
0: No problem.
1: You have 5 minutes.
0: You have 5 minutes.
1: And it's a tie ball
0: game. I'm not deciding the game. If it was down two, we could have a good discussion. That's where you make a different call because games are subjectively officiated.
1: Yeah. And
0: it's
1: then,
0: not just, oh, it's the foul, call it. It's not like that. Because Detroit, Minnesota and the Spurs, you can't say it's like that and then watch what you watch in basketball with Minnesota and the T-Wolves versus what you see with the Lakers and the Thunder. It's two entirely different sports with how it's officiated. The games are subjectively officiated based on the context of the teams, the health of the players, physicality of the defenses. That's how this goes.
1: Yeah. Stephen A. called it an egregious no call
0: today.
1: Oh,
0: come on.
1: I'm
0: down on that.
1: I almost spit on the TV. I was so upset. I love Stephen A. I was so upset.
0: I think you're wrong about it not being a foul, but I agree with you for a different reason in the sense that you don't make that call.
1: Egregious. Come on, man.
0: You don't make that call.
1: Get on the Pistons for playing with their tail in their legs for the last 2 minutes of the ball game.
0: I agree with you. And everybody wants to talk about Cade Cunningham. No help, no help, no help. He statistically had a good game. Cade Cunningham was a ghost story for the last 6 minutes of regulation and then overtime.
1: I kept
0: getting doubled, passed out of it. It was Caris LeVert, yes. Dennis Jenkins, and Paul Reed making off and doing pick and roll sets with 3 minutes to go. Guys, where's our superstar? I know he's getting doubled. I know Max Strus with the hair is all over him. Going to have to make a play eventually. I know he had the three too little too late down four, but that was called a two.
1: Two, yep.
0: Ultimately, Cade Cunningham did not do enough towards the end of the game to close it.
1: Now,
0: they can't rely on anybody else. Blame Duren. Blame whoever you want. But I was not overly impressed with how he handled that game.
1: So the Pistons head coach J.B. Bickerstaff, his guy is LeVert, Colin. He traded for him in Cleveland. LeVert left when J.B. left.
0: Yeah, and now, LeVert took that god-awful shot, tied at 103 apiece. Fade away from the mid-range that was maybe one of the worst shots
1: yes.
0: I've ever seen.
1: And then the corner three where he's wide open, could have said a Hail Mary, and that ball wouldn't have went in. I thought for Piston fan there, I go, man, I've seen that before. That shot in the corner, they go, LeVert. I said, if this guy makes this shot, I watched that guy miss that shot for 2 years straight. If he makes that shot, I'd be really upset, and obviously. He missed it. Cavs get the rebound. And I could say, Harden made us have a heart attack a couple of times. When LeVert missed that, I thought we were in good. How about the Cavs fans that were there? Dude, they were loud.
0: 550 of them.
1: How about Uncle Dan bussing those fans from Cleveland to that godforsaken new arena, which I heard is great. But they're a let's go Cavs chance at the end of that game. That series is over. That's over. That's a formality.
0: 888-760-3776. Do you like refs deciding games? If it comes down to it, were you in favor of referees, officials, umpires, deciding games? I'm personally in favor. Umpire's probably the wrong example because it's either right or wrong. And it's a more objective.
1: And now you got ABS.
0: But with especially NFL refereeing, with NHL officiating, and with NBA officiating, my opinion, the less the refs are involved late game, unless it is absolutely egregious and it really needs to be called, and have a gauge for that. Can't say that I can't draw a line. You got to have a gauge for that. officials should do anything in their power to not decide a game. And I think that, and maybe that, maybe I'm incorrect to think that. I would prefer the on court, on ice, on field. And I'm the same way with the NFL. Same way with the NFL. That's a there's a reason why, in my opinion, there should be more of a leniency with pass interference calls, especially pass interference in the NFL. Major calls like that at the end of games, final drives, and the NFL referees are not good about this.
1: It's got to be egregious.
0: Egregious. You got to have a stronger whistle at the end of games. I just think that's how they should do it. 888-760-3776. Do you like officials deciding games, yes or no? That's what happened yesterday.
1: And yeah, and you bring up the NFL. One thing we disagreed on, remember the Tredavious White call? What was it, in the divisional round of the AFC?
0: That was a catch, no catch. They have to make a call there. It wasn't necessarily a flag, but yes.
1: I thought that was the moment where maybe you don't blow that. But
0: you,
1: also,
0: you know what one that pops into my mind? Remember week two when we took Jacksonville against the Bengals? And then Travis Hunter on defense gets called for that pass interference on 4th and 10. Do you remember that?
1: I remember that. We were done.
0: When Jake Browning took them down the field, and it was on a pass interference by Travis Hunter in his second career game, the reason they lost, or something like that. That's the one I'm thinking about.
1: We got O. Perez in the YouTube chat. The Saints and that call with the Rams.
0: See, that's an example where that's egregious. They made a famous no call, and that was as obvious of a pass interference as you could ever call. So, fine. If you want to call the other side of that, this Asar Thompson play was not that. That's egregious. You absolutely make that call, and that's a game-making play. This was a defensive, made the great defensive play. It was a three-quarter court. Am I really going to give them a gift basket of points here?
1: Yep.
0: My answer would be no. 888-760-3776. 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
0: Cavs win their first road game of the year, and I'll tell you Mike celebrated. Popped open a bottle, poured himself a glass of Giessen wine.
1: So I'll tell you what, folks. I got home. I got done with Inter-Miami. I got home right at the end of regulation. So what did I do? If you're on the YouTube chat right now, I got the Giessen Premium Red Wine. And folks, you want to know what's great about it? Obviously, it's Giessen 0%. So for me, who's been 5 years sober, it's non-alcoholic. And you could have, you know, some nights you want to be a part of it and you don't want to recover from it. So keep that in mind too with Giessen. But first off, I get home, I pour myself up of a glass of red. And this whole container right here only has 145 calories. A normal red wine bottle, about 600 to 645 calories. So keep that in mind, too, when you're thinking of what you might be wanting to drink. But I told you, folks, 5 years sober, I really just, before I found out about Giessen 0%, it was just water, it was just club soda. But another story. So today, you know, I think I've let the listeners know I have a new end time here at work. I come in a little later on. I'll work out. I'll get some sun. I'll make some food. Well, when I was laying in the sun at the pool today, I cracked open one of these. And if you're on the YouTube chat, you can see it's the Spritz Sauvignon Blanc. And I mean, geez, delicious, crisp. It's got a citrus taste with a bit of some tropical notes to it. It is absolutely delicious. And the best part, I don't have to worry about there being any alcohol in it because it's Giessen 0%. And even if you are a drinker, say you got the car one night and you're out with some friends. Say friends have you over. What I want you to do, next time friends have you over and it's a night that you don't want to drink and you're all drinking, go to Publix and look in to Giessen 0%. You can get the premium red. You can get the spritzes in the can. And you can go there, you can have fun, and you don't have to recover from it because of the 0%. That's our good friends over at Giessen 0%. Really changing the game for me as someone who is sober and being able to kind of socially drink something. I could avoid the awkward conversations of, why aren't you drinking? Now people don't even know because I'm with my good friends at Giessen 0%. Go check them out at Publix. And the 4 o'clock hour is brought to you by Giessen. And keep an eye on my social media page. That's at Mike Rizzo 22 on Instagram and X. Our social media manager and I, Kate Chumsen, we got something fun coming up with our good friends with Giessen on my social media.
0: I don't understand why people are so wrapped up in officials trying to change these games.
1: Oh, they need three glasses of Giessen. I if you wanted to end that game with free throws, there's something, Colin. I thought of you when I said that on Theo because we said this about a college football game. It's you know, that needed more referee. That needed a call at that moment, at that juncture in time. You don't want the game ruined. It wasn't egregious enough. And granted, it's a homer take. You call me a homer, Riz, you're from Cleveland, whatever. I still think it's a weak you-know-what call. 50-50 at best in the second quarter.
0: It's a foul, but.
1: But you can't, like, it's not egregious enough to blow the whistle and deserve free throws with 0.2 seconds left on the clock. Spare me on that. I don't want to hear it. How about the Pistons actually play well down the stretch and not, you know, fold like a lawn chair and pull a game out? I can't do that, Kyle. I can't take that serious, mate.
0: I agree. Ultimately, the last 5 seconds of the game is a different set of officiating circumstances than it is within the first 47 and a half minutes. You want to do the last 30 seconds, you're going to have to make sure that it is a egregiously obvious call. The NFL has had problems with this for a long time. I think a lot of times the NFL and college football, when they make that crucial targeting call and they change the complexion of a game, and I know college does not have a spot foul for interference calls defensively,
1: mm-hmm.
0: but the NFL does. And those there have been every fan base can think of 3-4 different times where there have been awful calls. With one thing the NFL is pretty good about it, for better or worse, is they don't make a lot of ticky-tack holding calls the last couple drives of the games. And whether you think that's a bad thing or a good thing, I get that.

0: I thought the Indiana players were holding a bit of the Miami players on the flip side. Yeah, like, you know, you call that maybe in the second quarter. I know I keep saying that, but those are calls you call early on in the game, not late in the game.
1: If it's subjective, if it's a bad play, bad call, you call it. But you don't make a, you know, this could go this way, this could go that way.
0: Yeah. I guess the word of the show, and, you know, I guess I got Stephen A to think, egregious, right? You know, like, if you're an Uber sports fan, like Colin and I, you know what an egregious call looks like. The Jared Allen one wasn't that. The Ohio State players getting held wasn't that. And neither was the Miami players getting held by Indiana. All right. You gotta take the goggles off, man. You can't have referees deciding these games like that. And I promise you, even if the Cavs were on the wrong side of this, I would have said the same thing. You know me and the fan I am, Colin. Don't blow a 9-point lead. I'd be more on the Cavs. The fact that Piston fans are crying to the referee today, how about you blame your team? Blame the team and blame the coach.
1: Couldn't score an OT. Couldn't do anything.
0: Pathetic.
1: And give the Cavs credit too. They had contributions from everybody. You know, they had a crucial three down nine from Max Strus. They had a crucial three in OT from Donovan Mitchell, who also had a good two coming off the basket. We talked about the Evan Mobley plays. You know, Harden, for what it's worth, made a couple nice plays down the stretch, even though he's a tough watch. But is it Jared Allen had the first bucket of OT? Like, it was an all hands on deck effort. Yeah. And Max Strus is awesome. Dude, is heat. Heat culture, play on my team any day of the week. Two guys. Asar Thompson and Max Strus. Those guys are great.
0: I found out how much Cleveland loves Strus when I was home this past, last week. I asked my dad, he goes, Mike, he plays with his hair on fire and everybody in this city absolutely loves him. And that's like a perfect, Colin, is he not the perfect, like, fifth guy in a starting five? I mean, he makes three, he could shoot. He's a dead-eye shooter, too. You can't give him any room. He's a dead-eye shooter, and he's one of those players that does the nitty-gritty stuff. And listen, you need a player like Strus when you have James Harden and Donovan Mitchell on the defensive end.
1: I remember people called question when he got signed away from the Miami Heat. He's making, I just checked, $15.5 million a year. $60 million, 4 years. People are like, oh, my God, Max Strus. One of the Heat role players, because those usually don't work out when they leave. Mm-hmm. Think about the Josh Richardsons of the world, the Gabe Vincents of the world, Caleb Martins of the world.
0: Good shout.
1: It usually doesn't work out. You don't want the Heat guys away from the Heat. He's been the rare one who has not only found himself a role, but has been a pretty crucial component outside of the top two guys and Mobley. He's been their go-to role player and consistently.
0: Let me tell you another Strus story. What was the Pacers series? Six games last year the Cavs lost?
1: Was it six or five? Yeah, that sounds right. It was five games.
0: Well, Strus, when they were down 3-1, he told everyone in the locker room, if you don't believe we can come back, don't show up tomorrow. That's the kind of mentality you need, man. The Cavs were dead in the water, you know, the poor Strus. But I like that mentality of never give up. And you saw that yesterday with that steal.
1: He played full court on Cunningham the entire second half and OT. And I would say he's a big part of the reason that Cunningham was completely exhausted at the end of the game. Because Strus, even though Cunningham had a good 39 points, if you can make him work for it, yeah, and he's earning every bucket, that's where it pays its dividends at the end of the game.
0: What did you text me last night? They were running something.
1: Late in the game when Cunningham's exhausted, buried in the corner, we got Dennis Jenkins, who had a very underrated game. I'll give him credit. He really did play well.
0: Thorn in our side.
1: St. John's legend. But Dennis Jenkins and Paul Reed pick and roll on the left wing. Guys, with Tobias Harris and the kick out. Where is Cunningham?
0: Was he gassed?
1: He was gassed. It was because of Strus. Strus was glued to him the entire second half. And give him credit. That makes a difference. Cunningham does not have a lot of help.
0: Yeah.
1: He doesn't have a lot of help. Let's get that out of the way. We all know this. We agree with this.
0: I agree.
1: But Cunningham completely ran out of gas at the end of the game. So if you don't want to blame him, fine. But when they need a closure out of your home, I don't understand why we're not going to Cunningham.
0: Everyone is blaming everyone but the Pistons today. Is that okay to have that issue?
1: Well, we haven't even talked about Jalen Duren yet. Jalen Duren, who, by the way, has 9 points per game drop from regular season to postseason.
0: So what, 18 to about 9?
1: Here's a stat for you.
0: Okay.
1: The largest playoff point per game drop in terms of regular season versus postseason, minimum, I believe it was 8 games. Biggest all time is 9 points per game. Or the biggest all time is about 15 points. The second biggest is Jalen Duren at 9 points per game.
0: Okay.
1: 19 points. He's now averaging like 10. He's been terrible this entire postseason offensively. The number one, the guy who was even

0: close to that nine number was 15 points. Wilt Chamberlain, 1962, averaged 50 in the regular season, went down to 35.
1: Oh, God, just 35 a game, you know, because he ran, into,
0: the other
1: Bill,
0: one is
1: ran into Bill Russell for, what, seven games, probably?
0: The other one is Jalen Duren, who has 19 points per game in the regular season and now is a 10-point-per-game player. He did not play a minute of the fourth quarter in overtime. Paul Reed gave him 17 straight minutes. And that was with Jalen Duren as their starter, who was probably going to make a $150 million contract at the end of the year.
1: The fact that JB felt he couldn't be on the court, and I don't even think that was the wrong move. He's so streaky. Colin, he was so good in the first two games. I could argue he was good in Cleveland in game three as well. I feel like since game three of the Cleveland series,
0: he hasn't had a very good post.
1: Wendell Carter bodied him a little bit.
0: Hasn't been tough. Has not been tough.
1: I'd take him. Can I say this? I'd take him for a body. I'd take him on the team.
0: For nothing? How much are you paying?
1: Dude, Colin, at NBA, they play with...
0: max contract?
1: Colin,
0: He wanted to get a max contract.
1: The NBA,
0: you are not getting that.
1: The NBA is monopoly money. It's monopoly money. It doesn't exist, apparently. So, sure, give him a max.
0: No, because
1: you got Evan Mobley at $60 million. And I could argue Mobley until last game. We were saying the same thing.
0: Mobley's been much better than Duren. Give Mobley credit.
1: Last game. And it's only because of last night.
0: Give Mobley credit.
1: Last night I will.
0: I'm an Evan Mobley guy now.
1: Last night I will. That's it.
0: Give him credit. See, you love Harden. I like Mobley.
1: I like Harden. I don't know.
0: I can't stand.
1: He's not going to play defense.
0: How about this, but too? You're so hot, confident in game six. James Harden is 4-13 in game six.
1: The fact that you know that, you're such a hater.
0: 4-13.
1: You're a bad hater.
0: I can't stand Harden.
1: Now you, hang on.
0: I can't stand Harden.
1: So, folks, myself, Colin, and Theo, before theoretically speaking, we were getting pretty animated. Colin had the tape. Colin went on YouTube.
0: We went through the fourth quarter.
1: And we went through the entire fourth quarter and even overtime. And James Harden defending. You're better off having a stool out there that doesn't move.
0: Fast break defense for James Harden, forget it.
1: That's not his game, though.
0: Oh, it's not his game.
1: It's not his game.
0: It's got to be something. He's a traffic cone.
1: Him and Donovan. That's why Strus is so important to that Cav lineup. Mitchell is a liability defensively, and so is Harden. Like, and the reason you got rid of Garland was because Garland was too small, and then you bring in Harden, who defends worse than Darius Garland. So very weird. Listen, just get to the Knicks. I'm expecting the Knicks to beat the Cavs in five anyway. I think the Knicks will probably beat any of these teams in five or six games anyway. I don't think it's going to be an absolute sweep like screaming A, but I do think that the Knicks will probably be able to handle business. And I think Stephen A had that take today saying it was an egregious no call. I think the Knicks rather see the Pistons. I think the Knicks are similar to the
0: Knicks
1: Pistons.
0: Are going to struggle. No offense. I don't think the Knicks are going to struggle. I don't think they're going to struggle with either team.
1: None offense taken, but I think the Cavs will give a better series than the Pistons just because Donovan Mitchell and Harden could go for, 35 and 30 each. The Pistons don't have that. They have Cunningham, who's going to go 30 to 35. And then what? Janoris Jenkins. I mean, come on, man. Caris LeVert. JB's still trotting out carrots, LeVert.
0: So, you want a little rundown on how James Harden has performed?
1: I knew you were ciphering through game logs for Harden over there while I was making that take. Give me the game six for James Harden.
0: I'll give you his last
1: 13.
0: Five. I'll give you his last five. How's that? I'll give you his last five. All right. So, Cleveland. And the Cleveland game in game six was the famous one, OT, RJ Barrett, top of the rim. He had 16-9-9 that game. He was 5-14 from the field. Ultimately, he didn't have an awful game, but he couldn't shoot the ball. The only reason he was scoring is because he was getting to the line, which he's good at. When he was at the Clippers, they had a game six against Denver. This was in 2025. They lost this game. He was 10-20. He had 28.6 rebounds, 8 assists. Pretty good game.
1: Come on, Kyle. You give me that, we're winning game seven. That's the most recent one. That's all that should count. That's all that should count.
0: Clippers to Dallas. This was also the year before. This is 2 years ago. 16-7-13. Fine. You do stuff in the stat sheets. In terms of the field goal percentage, he was, I'm reading this right, 5-16 from the field.
1: Okay. Well, Mitchell was 4-15.
0: He was 0-6 from three.
1: Well, Mitchell was what, 4-15, and we figured it out last night.
0: 0-6 from three. Jeez. Five turnovers. Not a great game. All right, Philadelphia against Boston. He had 13 points, 7 rebounds, 9 assists. He was 4-for-16 from the field.
1: Big game James.
0: Also 0-for-6. That was two straight game sixes. He was 0-for-6 from three. He was minus 10 on the court.
1: The only one that matters is the most recent one from 2025.
0: I'll give you another one. Well, I'm the Sixers, 2022. Philadelphia and Miami. Which they, yeah, I believe they won because Miami won game seven. Point is, 11 points, 4 rebounds, 9 assists. He was 4-for-9 from the field. He made 3 threes. He was minus 16 on the court.
1: Well, the 9 assists is nice. He's a facilitator. He's a facilitator.
0: Not a defender, I'll tell you that.
1: No, but that's why you got Strus out there guarding all five players.
0: All right, jeez.
1: And then you got the smallest biggest 6'9 man ever in Jared Allen. And your buddy Evan Mobley, defensive player of the year last year.
0: My buddy. How about this one? This is a terrible one. Houston in 2017 against the San Antonio Spurs.
1: It's 9 years ago, Kyle.
0: I'm just telling you. He played 37 minutes. He had 10 points, 3 rebounds, 7 assists. He was 2-11 from the field.
1: Yikes.
0: Maybe we'll get something like that.
1: Give me the stat line of 2025. That's what we're going to get.
0: 28-6-8.
1: Oh, yeah.
0: 10-for-20.
1: Dude, and we're gonna go get our butt beat by the Knicks. Sign me up.
0: Big fan of that game. And the Clippers won that game.
1: Yeah, dude, it's the most recent one.
0: All right,
1: so recency bias.
0: Only one that matters?
1: Recency bias.
0: If you're so...
1: The reason I'm into Harden, I think... It's better than having Darius Garland. When the trade was made, I said I rather deal with the lack of defense from Harden because I feel like he's going to, number one, be healthy. Remember, Darius was never healthy. That's why, you know, it was a big shtick with him. Harden's available.
0: A shtick?
1: Yeah, it was a shtick. He was never healthy. Harden is available. And there is that slight
0: chance or worse.
1: That he's going to do last night 37-8.
0: For better or worse, he's available.
1: Dude, the two plays of... getting the ball past half court, foul trolling, going to ground and throwing it back to Jared Allen.
0: Oh, God.
1: And then beating the defense, and all he had to do was throw a lob pass to Allen. He throws something up and two hits straight, the back of the rim.
0: Two straight possessions.
1: And you were up four. You could have completely just, and instead Cunningham makes that two-pointer. The deep should have been 3-2-pointer.
0: Yeah, terrible.
1: Oh, God.
0: Oh, it's tough watch.
1: What did I tell you? It's like watching a youth basketball team. They do three horrific things, and then they do one great thing, and it's like, all right, well, you know, the three horrible, horrific things, you know, we could look past.
0: If you're so confident in your pal Harden Game 6, you can bet it on the Hard Rock Bet app today and go make a big parlay on the player props.
1: Yeah, I'm down on Colin for not being on the Cavs in that Game 6. I'm taking the Cavs, and I won money on the Cavs last night.
0: I'm one of the rare
1: night.
0: People that thought you made the refs made the right call.
1: I won money with the Cavs last night. They made the right call at the end of the game, but regardless, folks, any of your favorite teams, if you're a Hurricane fan out there, if you're a Miami Heat fan, when your teams are in season, all you got to do, if you want to bet on your team, just go to the Discover tab on the Hard Rock Bet app, search your team, everything will come right up. I'm so into the World Cup right now. What Colin and I are going to do, what I'm going to make them do, is we're going to pick the group winners for each of the World Cup groups, and we're going to parlay it, and hopefully we'll be able to put our minds together and get a big payday with the World Cup with Hard Rock Bet. 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But I'll be winning some money in game six while Colin is taking the Pistons and losing money.
0: PGA Championship, it's major season. Jordan Spieth trying to aim for the career Grand Slam. His 11th attempt of doing so is going to be today. So we're going to see a little bit of that. Justin Thomas is our leader. We'll get into a leaderboard update on the other side of things. It's Russo and Rizzo on ESPN 106.3.
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0: 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You got Colin Russo, you got Mike Rizzo, you got Elias Bustamante helping us out today. If you missed any of the program, go listen back on Apple, Spotify, wherever you get your podcasts, all those great places. Just go to Russo and Rizzo. It is major season and the PGA Championship up in Newtown Square, Pennsylvania, taking place today. And got an interesting leaderboard. Let's get right into it. This is your PGA Championship leaderboard update presented by Kaiser University and the Breakers Palm Beach. Here's what you need to know. This is a very fast course in terms of the greens. So, and it's a par 70. So you're not going to necessarily see some of the high-flying scores that you might anticipate at a major, but you're going to get a bunch of guys who are trying to deal with these fast greens, and day in and day out, that is going to be the theme of the tournament. You got six guys, now at 3-under, including JT, Justin Thomas, at 3-under through 9, where basically everybody else has finished their round at 3-under. JT has started out really hot. He's had a big start. Minwoo Lee also sitting there at 3-under with Steven Yeager, also 3-under. Everybody else who you keep an eye on, Xander Schauffele finished through his round, was 2-under on the day. Shane Lowry through 11 holes is 2-under on the day. In terms of other big guys to keep an eye on, Brooks Koepka finished his round at one under. Shot a 69 today. Just seeing Brooks back in the mix. I know he's not

0: not necessarily had the season he's been looking for, but still in the mix there. Scottie Scheffler, 1-under through 8 so far today. Ricky Fowler is even. Patrick Cantlay, even. Cam Young, Captain America himself, is through 9 holes today, and he is even right alongside Matt Fitzpatrick. So a lot of the big guys are sitting there at even, trying to stay just afloat, figure out this course a little bit. Tommy Fleetwood, 1-over. He is through 10 holes today, as well as Keegan Bradley, who is through 9 holes, and he is 1-over as well.
1: Do you see Rory's at 4-over?
0: Yeah, Rory is 4-over. Yep, and Bryson DeChambeau is 6-over. So even though Scottie Scheffler and Rory McIlroy have split the last 4 majors, Rory not the greatest start. I'd have to check the stats on how many guys have come back from 4-over and went on to win a major. But he had 4 straight bogeys to finish off that front nine on 6, 7, 8, and 9. And then he was pretty safe the rest of the round. But 4 straight bogeys will not cut it. And how about Bryson DeChambeau, who did not get a score birdie in the back nine and had 4 bogeys in the back nine. Shot a 39. In that back nine. Had 1 birdie all day, 1 double bogey, and another bogey on top of that. Jeez.
1: Do you think Steven Yeager has ever had a Yeager bomb?
0: Yes.
1: And by the way, I'm probably 5 years sober. Shout out my guys, Giesen 0%, 4 o'clock hour, brought to you by Giesen. Regardless, that is one of the more godforsaken things you could possibly put down your gullet.
0: So they have one. They have something at Wisconsin at a bar called the Bear Fight.
1: Oh, God.
0: And it's a secret menu item, like ordering like the animal-style fries in and out. And you order a Bear Fight, it's like $6, and it's a Jaeger bomb and another suspicious alcoholic bomb.
1: Gosh. You go back to a place in time. Oh, anyway, that's our...
0: You're not a fan of that.
1: Wow. Not a fan, but Steven Yeager, who I've never heard of in my life, is tied for the lead. That's your leaderboard update presented by...
0: The Breakers, Palm Beach, and Kaiser University.
1: Thank you. Now, I wanted to bring this to your attention. Do I look like Ronnie... From Jersey Shore today?
0: Yeah, just a little bit.
1: You know what? I get upset at that. I probably shouldn't.
0: Why are you getting upset by that?
1: Dude, I mean, what? Because I have a tan and I have a new haircut and I'm dressing nice? And then it just immediately goes, dude, you look like Ronnie.
0: You dress Italian. When you get a haircut, you dress more Italian. Because you get the fade, the hair has product in it. Am I wrong?
1: Yeah, it would never stay like this if it didn't have
0: product. So it has product in it.
1: Yeah, and I think it looks great.
0: What, do you put gel in it?
1: Yeah, I have crew, you know, the crew styling foam.
0: I don't know.
1: Yeah, right over your head. Yeah, but anyway, I don't know. I think I have a good hair day, and I think I have a wicked outfit today. And it stinks because I guess all my nice clothes just make me look like Ronnie from Jersey Shore.
0: Maybe that's a good thing. You don't want to dress like somebody from Jersey Shore?
1: There you go.
0: You don't want to.
1: It's just like, I don't want to fall under that stereotype. You know what I mean?
0: What, Seaside Heights, New Jersey?
1: You know him better than me. But listen, I told you, I recently met a lot of New Yorkers. I love New York people. So whatever. I guess if I look like a New Jersey, New York guy, then fine. But, you know, so be it. I don't care. I think I look good. Everyone else can go to hell. But, yeah, I've gotten that 4 different times. I would say about 3 good and 3. Oh, dude, what? You're trying to be like you're from Jersey Shore? So. I had to bring that up to you today.
0: Get down on the haircut. Or you are, or you're high on the haircut.
1: No, I'm high on the haircut. But maybe less product tomorrow. Should I wear it down tomorrow?
0: No. No.
1: Because it looks good down too. That's the thing. Like, it's very versatile. As you know, I got very versatile hair. We can do a lot of things with it.
0: You test things out.
1: We can do a lot of things with it.
0: Right.
1: So, but yeah.
0: Do the people that matter care about the haircut?
1: They haven't seen it. How about that? They haven't seen it yet.
0: People that matter.
1: They haven't seen it yet.
0: Right. So you gotta send a picture around. Send a picture around.
1: Yeah. Actually, now that I think about it,
0: who are you talking about?
1: Stop. They have seen it from a video that I sent because I got sun too. I think that's a whole nother thing. Is because Colin, I got sun as well. Like I'm tan. Like
0: he's
1: I'm not
0: flipped.
1: White. I'm not. Listen, I'm not white as a ghost anymore. You know what I mean? I got a tan. I thought it looks nice. Everyone goes, dude, you got a tan. You got the haircut. You're dressing like it. You look like Ronnie from the Jersey Shore. Whatever.
0: It's all right. I don't think that's a negative. You do look a little Italian. It's fine. Italian's got a look. It's the white it's the plain t-shirts. It's the product in the hair. Always clean shaven.
1: always. That's a non-negotiable.
0: But that's just how it's how Italians dress.
1: You're Italian too.
0: I am half Italian too.
1: Red beard.
0: Well, red beard is Sicilian. Keep that in mind. Oh, red beard is Sicilian.
1: I thought that's your Irish.
0: And I think it is my
1: Irish.
0: It is Sicilian too. It is Sicilian.
1: Okay. All right.
0: So how about that? I do have the red beard, but what are you going to do? And I got the hair, which is just out of control. It's very curly.
1: I'm going to grow it out.
0: I'm going to see how this goes.
1: All right. Great. I grew it out. It went awful. It's funny because the same suspects who tell me I look awful are the same suspects who told me I look terrible with the long hair. Like, dude, you want to know what I learned a long time ago? You got to stop trying to please people.
0: I was in favor of the long hair.
1: You were. It had a little Bradley Cooper to it. Now, Colin, as we know,
0: reel it in just a little bit.
1: You told me that. Your words.
0: Forehead up, yes.
1: Now, would Dave Druda kill me if I poured a glass of Giessen 0% in here? I'd really pull off the Italian look then, by the way, if I had a glass of red.
0: We'll loop in some 5-5 action on the other end of things. We'll give you some more scoreboard updates as JT, leader in the clubhouse right now, through 9 at 9-under. Scottie Scheffler teeing off on 10. He is 1-under. But no Rory right now and no Bryson DeChambeau, who is 6-over. On the day. We'll loop into the second hour. This has been Russo and Rizzo on ESPN 106.3.
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0: 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It stands for Functional 45. 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You know, you don't feel stiff walking out of there like you do doing the normal Olympic lifts that people are used to. 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They have classes in the morning, classes in the afternoon. You could go whenever you'd like, and you got a bunch of like-minded fitness individuals who join you. You got people, boys and girls alike, and older and younger, who are going just looking to get a sweat on. 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Just turn your brain off, follow along with what the board says. Go stay game ready with F45 West Palm Beach. Right now, get your first three classes for just $30. They're located in downtown West Palm Beach. Go say what up to Sam and company down there, right over there on Avernia. F45 West Palm Beach, team training, life changing. You get Colin Russo, you get Mike Rizzo, you get Elias Bustamante. If you missed any of the first hour of Russo and Rizzo, you can go listen back on Apple, Spotify, wherever you get your podcasts, all those great places. Just go to Russo and Rizzo. Let's bounce around a little bit. 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
1: Let's get it.
13: Number one.
1: All right, Colin, don't look at Shohei Ohtani at the plate.
0: Not good.
1: But pitching. I mean, geez, Ohtani is currently under a 1 ERA. How do you feel, Kyle? How do you think he feels so far about the 2026 season? He's struggling at the plate, but he has an ERA that's damn near under 1.
0: Yeah, you know what's weird is I know Dodger writers are saying going into the year that his goal on the season was getting a Cy Young. He sort of wants to complete that triple crown of just individual accolades, which I understand, which totally makes sense for somebody like Ohtani. Now, a couple things. I was looking through the stats today. Somebody like Paul Skenes, 55 innings pitched, while Ohtani's around 37. And somebody like Mason Miller's at like 18 or 19. But he's got a .87 ERA. Another thing, we gave Skenes all that crap about how he started the year, his first two starts. He's got a 1.98 ERA. Paul Skenes, again, he's got 4 no-hit outings that are over 6-plus innings.
1: He reeled it in. I mean, the Pirates are a better team this year, too. He's getting some run support. Maybe he'll get more wins this season as well.
0: But Ohtani's going to be in the mix for Cy Young. He needs more innings, and he's not. But the thing is, the Dodger, if you're on a Dodger pitching staff, you don't pitch often enough.
1: He would get, if he won a Cy Young, he'd have a Cy Young, an MVP.
0: And multiple MVPs, four MVPs.
1: What's he missing? A World Series MVP? Does he have one of those?
0: No, he does not.
1: Okay, so that would probably be
0: Freddie Freeman won 2 years ago. Yeah.
1: And then last year
0: was Yamamoto.
1: Okay. Yeah, as it should be. It should be.
0: So that makes sense. I guess he's waiting on that. If you want to talk about a bat, I don't think he's ever won the batting title. I don't think he has. No, he's not. He hit 300 once, and I want to say it was 2-3 years ago on his final MVP with the Angels. But he hasn't hit in the likes of 320 or anything like that.
1: I'd rather be a 300 hitter and hit 50 a year than win
0: hitting 280 with 50 home runs and 110 RBIs, 120 RBIs.
1: And you are right, Kyle. Shohei, .82. So Schwitler in second place, 1.35. Damn Yankees. They always find out.
2: Number two.
1: Those Yankees always find out.
0: It is fascinating, though, that always his hitting has taken ground balls. He's just been a nightmare
1: he's not the only one in that division. Fernando Tatis is spiking everything into the ground
0: as well.
1: It's
0: very bizarre.
1: Yeah, quickly, it's baseball. I don't care. I'm bringing it up. Colin, it's May 15th, May 14th. Fernando Tatis doesn't have a home run. This is a guy who hits 30 a year, and he doesn't have a home run.
0: Three in the World Baseball Classic,
1: and
0: too.
1: He doesn't have a home run. It is the oddest thing ever. All right, number two.
2: Number two.
1: This is the Flagler Credit Union 5-5, excuse me. The PGA Championship well underway today. One golfer, a little bit of a late start. Colin, he missed his tee time by 1 minute, causing a two-stroke penalty. He ended his day two strokes off of the lead. Is this something that is suitable for a punishment, being 1 minute
0: late? Well, I saw this guy, Garrett Higo, and you got to see what this guy looks like. He's a fascinating guy. He's got this long blonde hair.
1: Crazy?
0: And he's got a man bun through the hole in the hat.
1: Looks like Thor.
0: Yeah, but he's got the man bun through the hole in the hat. And I saw Marty Smith interviewing him after his round. Garrett Higo, I don't know exactly where he's from, but he's from South Africa. Wow. From South Africa. He's 27 years old, went to UNLV. But he came up late to the first round because he was on the putting green. And he gets burned by this. But it'll cost him a little bit, but he had a good round. Got to be pleased with what you got there. You got a good round.
1: Question.
0: It's one under.
1: Is it a suitable punishment? I think so.
0: Yeah, you got to be on time.
1: Be on time,
0: it's
1: you
0: a major.
1: Idiot.
0: It's a major.
1: Yeah, and honestly, I don't know why I'm saying it. You idiot. What are you doing?
0: Yeah.
1: You're at the PGA Championship.
0: It's like that if you are an amateur golfer playing at a club.
1: Yeah.
0: You got to be on time.
1: It's like that when you're playing with me at Shale Creek in Medina, Ohio. We're leaving without you. I set the tee time. You're playing for free. All right?
2: Number three.
1: Colin, the Dolphins yesterday gave Devon Achane the extension he was looking for, making him the third highest paid back in the NFL. Damian Woody is a fan of the move this morning on Unsportsmanlike. Let's take a listen.
21: I think you still got to have some building blocks. We have already seen the Dolphins kind of strip that whole thing down. I think there's certain players, you know, the running back, and I think Malik Willis in the same backfield. There's some dynamic things you can do with both of them in the backfield. So they just decided, you know what, we need guys that's going to be part of our program moving forward. And so they decided to pay the running back. Sometimes you would say, why pay a running back?
22: Yes, I would say.
21: You know, like that, you know, why pay a running back?
23: A lot of money. 4 years, $68 million. That's a lot of money.
21: It is a lot of money. And they're probably going to be bad this year. They're probably going to be in contention to be the number one overall pick. But I think there's in their building, they're probably looking at, okay, we need to send a message to, you know, the other players in the program, like, okay, this is one of our guys.
23: Homegrown player produces.
21: Correct.
1: You can listen on sports at like 6 to 10 a.m. on ESPN Radio, Evan Cohen, Chris Canty, and Michelle Smallman. Colin, does this move make sense for the Dolphins, giving Achane a contract?
0: I have no problem with this because this is what bad teams can get away with. Bad teams can get away with paying a running back something that you think he is worth. And that is, give Achane credit. Achane has been there. He has been the focal point of that offense. He's been moderately consistent. He's a crazy good talent. And the Dolphins, they have money to spend. They don't spend too much money on a quarterback. They've stripped themselves outside of the Tua dead money. They got to wait for that. Outside of that, they haven't really paid anybody. You're going to have to pay somebody. And if it's going to be anything, let it be a difference maker running back who, at the very least, the fans are going to like. He can put some butts in seats. He'll give you some fantasy value. I'm not saying that's the reason you pay him $17 million a year, but all that is front loaded. Of the $68 million, 32 is guaranteed.
1: Mm.
0: They need to get out. It is not going to be hard. Paying for 1 year, paying for another year, then all of a sudden the world opens up with what you want to do with that contract. So it's not imperative that they needed to save money here. He's worth it. He's the best player on that team.
1: It makes sense, too, because Malik Willis is a first-year starter. You want to give a solid running back like Achane a vote of confidence of, hey, we're going to need you. You know, if you would have went into this season, now, Colin, he was under contract for this season. If you would have went into this season and you didn't figure out a contract, I think that would be bad business, my personal opinion. Now that he has a contract, he feels more stable, and now you can give him the ball 30 times a game. And I think they are going to give him the ball north of 22, 23 times a game. This is a team, you know, these are Packer guys, man. They like to run the football.
0: And how about this? Devon Achane has $32 million guaranteed out of the 68. Jeremiah Love, who was selected third overall for the Cardinals.
1: 55, right?
0: 54, fully guaranteed.
1: Yeah, I mean, dude, that's just...
0: Which one would you rather have?
1: I'd rather have one.
0: But here's the thing. Which contract would you rather have to pay?
1: Oh, well, right now, I mean, you don't. First off, I don't think you select the running back in the first round, so there's
0: I don't think you pay that $54 million guaranteed. Yeah. There is no contingency plan. At the very least, obviously, you might like Love because he's younger, but
1: that's
0: Devon Achane... $32 million guaranteed. It seems like, in a weird way, a bargain. Seems like a bargain. So I can't necessarily fault the Dolphins for doing this. It's the right move. They need to keep somebody around. What are you not going to be? You're going to play cheap the whole way? Who have you paid?
1: You got to, Willis. Where are those weapons outside of Achane that
0: somebody.
1: Guy's got?
2: Number four.
1: All right, this is the 5 at 5 presented by Flagler Credit Union. Colin, the latest season of Quarterback on Netflix will follow Cam Ward, Joe Flacco, Baker Mayfield, and Jaden Daniels. Which quarterback would you be most interested in seeing on the show? Once again, Colin, Cam Ward, Joe Flacco, Baker Mayfield, and Jaden Daniels.
0: I guess the only one that you're really that curious about is Cam Ward. I'm shocked Cam Ward agreed to something like that as a rookie.
1: Second-year player, but...
0: Oh, it's going to be for next year? Or is this coming for this coming year?
1: I have no idea. I apologize.
0: Because these are the guys that's coming out. I thought that.
1: I think it's going to follow them. It says the latest season of Quarterback on Netflix will follow.
0: Oh, okay.
1: I think.
0: Does that come out during the year? Here's one thing. I watched a little bit of the first season with Mahomes. Outside of that, I didn't stick with the show. I didn't stick with it. Kirk Cousins was somewhat interesting. I don't think you get a lot out of it. I don't necessarily need the behind the scenes left and right with these guys. I really don't. So I can't say that. I'll be in tune to what Joe Flacco's day-to-day is going to be like.
1: As outside. A backup for Cincinnati?
0: Right. So, I don't know what that's going to look like.
1: If I had to pick one, Jaden Daniels, probably.
0: Yeah, Cam Ward would be interesting, too. Bob Sala, that's our guy.
1: Yeah. I will end your life, bro. Jaden Daniels, Kyle, it's a big season for them. They got to bounce back. So I would probably say Jaden. Can I give you one that's not on the list that I would consider watching? Josh Allen, there's a ton of pressure in Buffalo. Especially with how he ended the season. Listen, I'm a Josh Allen guy. I will make every excuse for him.
0: Yep.
1: But he lost that game against the Broncos.
0: Oh, he sure did. Four turnovers.
1: And he, you know, you saw him get vulnerable and cry at the post-game press conference. Like, I think it's going to be a big season for the Bills. I would probably be interested in one Josh Allen. All right, let's hit number five.
2: Number five.
1: Once again, this is the 5 at 5 presented by Flagler Credit Union. A pair of comeback wins in overtime last night in the NBA and the NHL playoffs. Kyle, which playoffs have been better so far, the NBA or the NHL?
0: Different. I thought we haven't talked about it yet, but last night's
1: game. Dude, the Avalanche are indestructible.
0: So what happened is the Minnesota Wild were up 3-1 in a crucial game 5.
1: It was 2-0 in the first period.
0: Right, but it was 3-1 with 4 or 5 minutes to go. And 3-1, 5 minutes to go, all of a sudden the Avalanche score. Or they really, with about 5 minutes to go, they turn it on. And I would say for about 9 minutes, including the first 4 or 5 minutes of OT, was maybe the most dominant hockey I've seen in years. And it was a complete flip of the switch. They were a buzzsaw, and there was nothing Minnesota could do. They scored 2, and they tied it up at 3, went OT, and they ravaged Minnesota throughout the first 4 minutes of OT, leading to a win and closing out the series at 5 games. Now, here's a couple interesting stats. That game... First of all, I wasn't, maybe somebody could stand up to Colorado, maybe somebody could stand up to Colorado, but that 9 minutes, it was Florida Panthers-esque. And I actually talked to Doug Plagans about that, who's the Florida Panther play-by-play man this morning, and he agreed. He goes, outside of that and maybe what you saw from Florida Panthers last year, maybe at them at full health, you haven't really seen a dominance like that. And that includes Carolina, who was 8-0 in the postseason. Here's what you need to know. NHL Stanley Cup postseason history. Only one team has ever lost less than four games on the way to a cup. So 16-4 and under. Only one team. The 1988 Edmonton Oilers with Gretzky.
1: Champions.
0: Yeah, Messier. Like the best one. And there's only been about two teams that have done 16-4, one of which was Montreal in 93. So just saying that all out there. Carolina's 8-0 and Colorado's 8-1. So you just keep an eye on that.
1: Well,
0: they're going to have conference championships against teams that they should beat.
1: The voice of the 305, Jonathan Zazzo, joined us yesterday. He told us Carolina, this is where they blow it in the conference finals.
0: Okay, traditionally,
1: it would be
0: Florida,
1: to the Panthers. But yes, it would be to the Panthers. Can I go through the text chain with Mike and Boca, cousin Mike and Boca, cousin Nicholas and Destin, the Avalanche fans? All right, so this was immediately, Blackwood stinks.
0: Yeah, they're down in the goalie.
1: cousin Michael goes, the Wild are flying. This game is over. 2-0. My cousin Nicholas, changes so much period to period. My brother Joe, oof, Wild are too good. Nick, even the broadcasters are saying this guy sucks. Avs in trouble. Lots of time. Put Wedgie in. Mac and Maker need to show here. L, you know what, G, Wedgewood, back in it. Unreal. 3-1 with 4 minutes left, they win. So the boys were buzzing. Who is Blackwood?
0: He's a goalie.
1: They've lost one game. Pull him.
0: The one, it's
1: Pull him. Come on, what, man.
0: So did they say anything after the buzz? It was a buzzsaw. There was nothing Minnesota could do from about the last 9 minutes of the game.
1: Yeah, so he said, so Nick, who stayed up for the whole game, no one else did. I was up with the cast. Lots of time. Put Wedgie in. Mac and Maker need to show here. Riding the depth is the whole series. Time to get going. Don't love Bednar's lineup. And then at 9-12, so 9-10, don't love the lineup. 9-12, L, you know what, G, Wedgewood. So, you know, let's go. Back in it. And then he texted at 10:43, unreal. Down 3-1 with 4 minutes left. And they pulled it out. And he gave another L, you know what, G at 11:08 when the winner happened.
0: So. Yeah, Brent Kulak, who had the winner in OT, who's a defenseman for the Colorado Avalanche. Here's another fun little statistic, too. He's the first player in NHL history to play 25-plus games with three different franchises in 1 year. He was traded twice this year. Started the year with Edmonton. So that means he was on all those Edmonton teams that lost. So he's postseason experienced. And then he went to Pittsburgh, and then he went to Colorado. He's played 25-plus in each game.
1: Fair play, man.
0: Look at that. And now he's hitting winners.
1: Gamer.
0: And now he's hitting winners in the Stanley Cup postseason.
1: That guy is a gamer.
0: Yeah. That was a buzzsaw. And it's a shame because Minnesota's Colorado, America's bunch a little bit.
1: According to you.
0: They're America's bunch. Won one postseason series since 2015. Give them a little credit. But, yeah, that was something. That was Florida Panther-esque. And Florida Panthers have struggled. They struggled a bit last year. Struggled against Tampa a little bit, and they struggled against Toronto. But that was, now we got two teams here who haven't necessarily broken a sweat yet.
1: Yep.
0: Maybe on a crash course towards each other. I don't know if anybody would watch that. Carolina-Colorado.
1: To answer the question, I think they've equally been great.
0: Yeah. I don't know if anybody will watch that. That's the thing. It's going to be a good series. I don't know if Carolina-Colorado gets people out of their seats. Buffalo and Montreal would. Because Buffalo's never won one, and Montreal is obviously the illustrious Canadian team who they're trying to get a first cup since 93.
1: Are the Ducks dead tonight?
0: They've
1: down 3-2.
0: Sort of shut you
1: Vegas,
0: up.
1: Vegas is favored on the road.
0: Yeah, well, Vegas has been favored every game.
1: Oh, fair enough.
0: Anaheim is that underdog. Anaheim's the Orlando Magic. There you go.
1: Okay, fair.
0: They're fair the Orlando Magic. Fun. Gritty. It's sort of ahead of schedule.
1: And then is McKinnon about to surpass... Who's our guy with Edmonton?
0: McDavid? No, he's not better than McDavid, but he's a top five player in the sport.
1: Okay.
0: He's a top five player in the
1: sport. What happens if he wins?
0: Well, he's already won. He's won two. They won in 22.
1: What happens if Larry?
0: When it's win two? I mean, that's the problem. McDavid's got a lot of pressure on him.
1: So McDavid is Dan Marino.
0: He's better than Dan Marino. He's LeBron pre-Heat.
1: But, LeBron had a title by 28, but I understand the point. McDavid's almost 30.
0: McDavid's 29, yeah.
1: He's almost 30. LeBron had a couple by then. He's filling his hand up.
0: I don't know.
1: The king.
0: First of all, LeBron was 10 years into his career. Let's keep that in mind. Right?
1: That's the king, Kyle. Come on. Put some respect on it.
0: Yeah, you can make an argument that Edmonton never responded after the two Florida Panthers losses.
1: After I would agree.
0: The 3-0 series lead in the first one and then losing in six in the second one.
1: Yep.
0: Now you got to see it. They need free agents. But, yeah, he's got a lot of pressure on McDavid. Colorado's a buzzsaw, though. A buzzsaw. That's my key word for the day.
1: Now, their coach was the former assistant for the Lightning. So the account, my brother told me, obviously works for the Lightning, Joe, he told me that the Lightning coach is like the Bill Belichick, yes, or like the hot coaching tree where you pull all the coaches from, comes from the Lightning guy.
0: Right.
1: And that coach coached for the Lightning before going to Colorado.
0: So, yeah, I mean, Cooper is one of the best in the business. And
1: Bednar for Colorado, yeah.
0: Yeah, I'd
1: Bednar.
0: Have to.
1: It's Bednar. Because they were complaining. Remember, Bednar's lineup stink. They've lost one playoff game.
0: And they have four lines that are a lot better than a lot of people's second lines. Sure. So that's why they're dangerous.
1: Okay. I'm into the hockey. Dude, first time ever, by the way. First time ever I'm into the hockey.
0: Yeah, it was a great game yesterday. And Colorado's they were unbelievably good the last 10 minutes of the game. Unbelievable. There's nothing Minnesota can do. Nothing. So I don't necessarily feel bad for them. I know a ton of Minnesota Wild fans. And all of them were saying, kind of just ran into a wagon. They had two major injuries throughout the entire series.
1: They had
0: two goalies who they didn't trust either one. So, I wanted to add a sixth one to the 5-5. Did you see that the Pittsburgh Zoo and Aquarium?
1: Hold on.
3: Number six.
0: Did you see that the Pittsburgh Zoo and Aquarium was set to trade gorillas with Boston's Franklin Park Zoo?
1: What?
0: They made a trade.
1: Why?
0: They made a trade.
1: What is it?
0: Pittsburgh has a 7-year-old male Western lowland gorilla who's going to Boston. In exchange, Boston will send 33-year-old Little Joe the silverback back.
1: So they wanted some experience.
0: 33-year-old, and he's a silverback, not a lowland.
1: And a silverback's like the biggest one, so, uh-huh, right? That's the king
0: of
1: the
0: jungle. But he's a 33-year-old. You're not getting a lot of years out of him.
1: That's the king of the jungle.
0: You're not getting a lot of years.
1: Don't those apes live till like 100?
0: I don't think 100. I think 33.
1: Aren't they like sea turtles? Aren't they like sea turtles?
0: No.
1: So that ape's going to end his life at the...
0: End his life.
1: In Pittsburgh, you said he's going to Pittsburgh?
0: They typically live to be 35 or 40. Mike.
1: Yeah, he's going to end his life
0: there. Is Tampa Bay getting Brady.
1: Dude, this is Tampa Bay. This is Tampa Bay
0: getting... But they traded a big prospect.
1: This is Tampa Bay getting Bill Russell.
0: Pittsburgh got no draft selections. They didn't get any Cubs. They didn't get any babies.
1: But hey, they needed a veteran, you know? Why is that a shtick? Why is that a thing? Trading gorillas?
0: I didn't know that was a thing.
1: Trading apes?
0: I don't know. Pittsburgh needed some...
1: Are you into zoos?
0: I like zoos.
1: Yeah, I do too. We were at the West Palm Zoo. Remember, they got the...
0: Palm Beach Zoo.
1: They got the eagle with the wing. I loved her.
0: Yeah.
1: Beautiful bird.
0: And they got Marge, who is the albino... not albino, but something's...
1: Yeah.
0: Something's wrong with the gator. But yes.
1: Yeah. Remember we saw the bears? Dude, those things were massive.
0: Massive. Palm Beach Zoo, we gotta get the GM. We gotta get the GM at the...
1: Remember, that was our guy.
0: We gotta go trade. Yeah, Matt.
1: That was our guy.
0: We gotta go trade. We gotta go trade one of the Palm Beach Zoo animals.
1: They have
0: a big time guy. We gotta go get somebody from the San Diego Zoo. Yeah. It's like getting somebody on the Patriots.
1: Yeah.
0: You know?
1: That's a good coaching tree over there.
0: Get somebody from the Bronx Zoo, something like that. Yeah.
1: You've been to the Bronx Zoo. Good zoo, the Bronx Zoo. Isn't that where Madagascar takes place?
0: Yeah. It's a great zoo.
1: They got the penguins over there.
0: That was
1: the
0: Central Park Zoo, which doesn't exist.
1: Okay. No, well, it doesn't exist. Okay.
0: Pittsburgh Zoo and Aquarium. How about that? Set to trade gorillas with Boston's Franklin Park Zoo. Frankie, the 7-year-old male Western, going to Boston in exchange for a 33-year-old Little Joe. Wow. You think there was a, you called him and there was a renegotiation? Make you an offer. Hey, I'm looking for Little Joe. What's it going to take? Maybe, and then like, all right, send us your roster.
1: Maybe they want to see, maybe they're conducting field studies of, at least the Pittsburgh Zoo, they're conducting studies of an ape towards the back end of his life. They want to see the final years of the ape and how he's handling himself. Maybe there's something like that you got to keep in mind, you know?
0: They want to see.
1: Yeah, the study.
0: The gorilla they have.
1: What, wait 20 years? They want to do it now. They made the trade.
0: Mike, you're not getting that many years out of Little Joe.
1: They made the trade. They want to see Little Joe on the back nine. They didn't count the back nine on 17 and 18. You said that ape's 33.
0: I would have thrown in a prospect. I'm surprised they didn't. I'm surprised Pittsburgh didn't ask for a prospect.
1: This had to be for research purposes, I guess is what I'm trying to say.
0: right? Boston wanted to get younger. It makes sense. Boston got younger. They get the 7-year-old, Frankie. And instead, the 33-year-old little Joe, the silverback.
1: I thought those apes lived until they were like
0: 35 or 40. 90. That's a
1: I thought they were like us.
0: It's a great lifespan for an animal.
1: Yeah, for an ape, it's pretty good.
0: I don't know. I figured.
1: You want to know what I'd
0: like?
1: I like the orangutans.
0: Those live a while.
1: The orange ones, right? They live they got the gut. They got the belly.
0: Sure. They live 35 to 40 years too.
1: Okay, so I guess
0: some can live into their 50s.
1: I was thinking of a sea turtle. Dude, you know there's a sea turtle from like 1870 that's still alive?
0: Chimpanzees can live for 50 to 60 years when cared for in captivity, which is why Michael Jackson's chimpanzee is still alive. He's like 35 years old.
1: Fair play to that guy. I didn't know he was still around.
0: Bubbles.
1: Yep,
0: still alive.
1: Okay.
0: Michael Jackson's chimpanzee. I'm not sure who's taking part.
1: I mean, he got the will, right?
0: Yeah. So I'm surprised they made that trade. They had no first-round pick.
1: Wow. Research field study. Research purposes.
0: How do they decide who gets what animal? Does Pittsburgh have scouts in, like, the Sahara?
1: I think, Colin, like I said, it's research. Like, you probably know the zoos probably have the...
0: You think it's the breed?
1: And this is a silverback.
0: Yeah.
1: Aren't they? Dude, they're the... Like, have you ever seen Tarzan, the Disney movie?
0: Sure.
1: Those are silverback gorillas.
0: Well, I understand. But I'm talking about from, like, you're trying to make a colony?
1: They're king of the jungle.
0: Are you trying to make a colony?
1: I think what happened was they wanted to see Little Joe.
0: I had that right. 33 years old.
1: They wanted to see the final days of Little Joe.
0: Aye, jeez. Trading a young 7-year-old for that.
1: Maybe we could use Craig Klarmason's ChatGPT to see what comes up on that.
0: We'll take a time out. That's Mike Rizzo. Colin Russo. It is Russo and Rizzo on ESPN 106.3.
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1: 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You get Colin Russo, Mike Rizzo. You get Elias Bustamante here with us now on Russo and Rizzo, ESPN 106.3. No NBA tonight. You got two at NHL tonight. You got with the Canadiens and the Sabres. And you also have the Ducks and the Golden Knights. And you also have NFL schedule release day.
2: Oh, all right. All right. I actually have a take on this.
1: Go ahead.
2: I got the leaked schedule from No Names Please Browns people. Okay. 0-2. I found out that my team is immediately 0-2 to start the year. So, great. Love the schedule release. Great.
1: Browns Jags week one.
2: And it's Tampa Bay after that, by the way. It's 0-2.
1: They're going to keep them south. Is that another road game?
2: Yep. Wow. So stay in Florida. And then the home, I don't think I'm supposed to say anything yet, but the home opener will be in week three. I'll tell you who it is. 0-2. 0-2 off the bat.
1: You don't want to break the news?
2: 0-2 off the bat.
1: Wow. Did you see the Christmas schedule?
2: Lay it on me. We went through 9 games.
1: We went through Thanksgiving schedule, international.
2: And I had two A's. Two A games.
1: Well, that was for the international.
2: Couple of B's,
1: yes.
2: Couple of C's. So give me the Christmas games. Netflix?
1: I believe all Netflix. All four.
2: All right.
1: Christmas Eve, which is a Thursday. It's going to be Houston Texans at the Philadelphia Eagles.
2: Okay. I like it. That's an A.
1: Christmas triple header. Remember last year, Christmas, they did it incorrectly. They had Washington playing. They had Minnesota playing. They got burned with injuries, right? And that's not something you could obviously control. But in my opinion, they went safer on this route this go around. First game, Green Bay Packers at the Chicago Bears.
2: I mean, that's arguably the best rivalry in sports.
1: Second game, Buffalo Bills at the Denver Broncos.
2: Bills and Broncos, yeah, it's a rematch of the divisional round. I like it. It's an A. Two A's so far.
1: And then the Rams versus Seahawks.
2: Yeah, obviously that's it. Now, Colin, you know one team isn't going to be the team we thought. Who do you think that team is? Out of those...
1: Green Bay.
2: I would agree. I'm happy you said that. I thought you were going to say the Bears.
1: Green Bay or Denver?
2: You know me. I'm a big fan of Caleb. I have a soft spot for Chicago sports teams working in Peoria. I think the Bears, even with that first place schedule, I think even with that first place schedule, I think they're still going to be a good team. The Packers on the other end. Dude, I don't believe in Jordan Love. I think that's a big issue for me. It's too like one game he looks like a franchise quarterback, and then the next game, it's just mediocrity. And there's way, and it's not like he's turning the ball over, Colin, four times a game. But he's not the reason.
1: He's just quiet. He's quiet.
2: He's not the reason they're winning football games sometimes. And that's an issue for a guy who's, how much money is he making a year?
1: 57, I want to say.
2: Darn near 60. That doesn't look like a $60 million a year quarterback.
1: All right, so that's the, first of all, that Christmas ladies, as it stands today, it's a little early to say, but it's outstanding.
2: Even if Green Bay stinks, that is still an excellent game because of the rivalry.
1: Texans-Eagles I could have without, but outside of that, they were safe because they did two major divisional matchups. The Rams-Seahawks, who, by the way, that's the first time they're going to play all year. And then they're going to have Packers-Bears. The Rams and the Seahawks, allegedly, are going to play in week 16 and week 18.
2: Mm.
1: How about that? Dude, which is not, yeah. Mm-hmm. Because their first game will be that Christmas game.
2: Dude, the divisional matchups are always interesting.
1: So that's why it's good. Because last year they got burned with a lot of bad games. I think they had, it was the Vikings played, the Commanders played, the Broncos played. The Ravens played, I want to say.
2: Vikings, Commanders, Broncos.
1: Yeah, it just wasn't
2: Vikings
1: good.
2: Vikings stunk, and Ravens stunk.
1: Max Brosmer, there was all backups. Yeah. All back, and the Chiefs played with Mahomes out.
2: Yep.
1: So this time around, they went at the very least, you're going to get divisional matchups that will matter. How about Thanksgiving? So Thanksgiving, we talked about two of them yesterday. We have the two others right now. Thanksgiving Eve, which we talked about yesterday, which I think is a waste of time. Do not need this game at all. Don't even need it scheduled.
2: Thanksgiving Eve. That's a Wednesday.
1: The Wednesday.
2: Dude, that's our night.
1: It's a huge night, but it's also

0: also the biggest travel time of the year, right? Like, everybody travels on Wednesday night. You do not need an NFL game that day. You agree with that?
1: No, because I'm always home by Wednesday night. And
0: a lot of people aren't.
1: We're at the local watering hole.
0: But a lot, and that's why I don't like that. And it's also during Duke UConn.
1: Well, that's why. Okay.
0: I'd rather not.
1: The real story.
0: I'd rather not. They should not schedule any sports on that day.
1: Just want to go to the watering hole and get blacked out? You want to be incoherent drunk with all your friends at the local watering hole?
0: I don't want to focus
1: Watch the damn game, dude. You're not working the next day. It's Thanksgiving, dude. It's not that serious.
0: I'm not a big fan of that.
1: It's not that. But I get what you're saying. You want to be locked into the game. But it's not that serious.
0: Yeah,
1: have fun and have the game.
0: No, I understand. I'm going to the watering hole.
1: Go see some friends and girls and go to the watering hole.
0: That's the same reason I don't want to have Duke UConn that day. Come on.
1: You're going to be. No, you'll probably stay home that night.
0: No, I'm not.
1: You're going to go out?
0: Hang
1: on. That was the night you saw that tennis star, right?
0: Tommy Paul.
1: Yeah. You didn't go to the party.
0: I did say a little.
1: Okay. But remember, you were supposed to go to that mansion party.
0: Yeah.
1: You didn't go.
0: And he was also there.
1: Because you were watching some stupid sporting event where you should have went to that party with those celebrities. Could have found you a gal. All right. Anyway, keep going.
0: Packers Rams. Yeah, such a good game. Why are you doing that on Thanksgiving Eve? Put that another day. Make that the Black Friday. So they're leading with that. Nonetheless, it's a great matchup.
1: Great matchup. Love it.
0: The 1 o'clock game. It's 12:30 this year, or it's 1 o'clock. Excuse me, because they changed that. It used to be 12. Now it's 1. First opening game Thanksgiving is going to be Bears Lions. Excellent.
1: Very much so.
0: And one thing about that, I'd be pissed about if I was the Rams. To circle back really quick, that's going to be Lambeau West for that game.
1: Yep.
0: That's going to be Lambeau West in L.A. for Thanksgiving.
1: Well, that's every game. I can hardly feel
0: but
1: that.
0: But that's going to be as bad as it gets. That Packer lot is going to be
1: there.
0: You
1: think they'll be there?
0: Yeah,
1: even though
0: I do.
1: It's Thanksgiving?
0: I do. I already know two Packer families that are going. Yeah.
1: What, they're just getting an Airbnb in L.A.?
0: Thanksgiving out there. Airbnb in L.A.
1: L.A.'s an elite place for Thanksgiving, by the way.
0: Bears, Lions, and then the second one will be Eagles, Cowboys, which is likely going to be a very good game.
1: Yep.
0: The last one, Chiefs, Bills in Kansas City.
1: Where are you at with the Chiefs this year?
0: Well, that's going to be a good game.
1: It will be, but it's like the availability of Mahomes. Is he going to be fully healthy?
0: Yeah, he'll be healthy by then. You got to hope that both teams, you got to assume that both teams.
1: And I guess when I meant to ask where are you at with the Chiefs, are they a playoff team?
0: Yeah, so point is, I think the Chiefs are going to be better than what they were. And what they were last year was a disaster season, and they still weren't terrible.
1: Yeah.
0: That's the game there. They had to do, because that was three straight NFC-NFC matchups. Now they finally did the AFC-AFC. And the last one, Black Friday, which is not my favorite game, but it's fine. 3 o'clock Amazon Prime. The Black Friday game is going to be Broncos-Steelers in Denver.
1: Yeah.
0: Steelers.
1: I think the Steelers are awful.
0: I agree. And the Steelers apparently are going to get a number of primetime games at the end of the year.
1: Is there a war? All right. Look at me talking myself into this. Is there a world where the Browns don't finish last in that division next year? Or is it a conclusion?
0: I don't know if it would be the Steelers. I'm not there. I'm not sure if I'm there.
1: Would it be? The Ravens? It's not going to be the Bengals. If Burrow's healthy, they're going to be a good team.
0: I'd have to think.
1: Anyway.
0: How about this for a second? Their end of the year, they had the Black Friday game against Denver. And the next week, they're on Sunday Night Football against the Texans. And then they're on Monday Night Football against the Jags. Mm. And then, let me play this out. Week 10, 11, 12, 13, and 14. The Steelers, allegedly, are going to be at the Bengals on Sunday Night Football. Then they got at the Eagles, which would definitely be a 425 game. They're going to be Broncos on Black Friday, Texans on Sunday Night Football, and Jags on Monday Night Football. Why are we getting so much Steelers?
1: It's because they're, I joke around, they're actually America's team.
0: No.
1: The Cowboys.
0: Packers are America's team.
1: I got them third. To be honest, I think the Steelers and the Cowboys probably.
0: They need Rodgers back. That's very close to being a wildly uninteresting team.
1: Honest to God, I'm on the. No, they don't need him back. They don't need him back. Throw in one of the. Rudolph but does it.
0: For the sake of the team.
1: Like, you have Rudolph.
0: Yeah.
1: And you drafted Aller and you have Will Howard.
0: Did you see the story that they're actually reteaching Aller everything about football? That's the quote. That they are stripping everything he knows about playing quarterback and reteaching.
1: You know obviously upsets a word, but like when he got drafted by the Steelers, you know that kid is a diehard Brown fan. The Allers have had season tickets for the Browns for 40 years.
0: Now it's going to change. 40
1: years.
0: Browns just lost They're season ticket holders.
1: Yeah, it's all right. But I actually did feel for the young man going to, you know, go sign up for Mike McCarthy. You're going to go sign up for
0: Mike McCarthy knows quarterbacks. Mike McCarthy football. Be fair. He knows quarterbacks.
1: Mike McCarthy football.
0: He knows how to do quarterbacks.
1: Not utilizing the clock correctly. That's the only reason I'm on McCarthy. The one thing I could do from my couch he can't do, and that's handle a clock.
0: So, but he's good with a quarterback. He always has been. He's good with Rodgers, good with Prescott. Point is, Steelers. I have 4 to 5 games in primetime standalone. I do not like that.
1: I know Steeler fans, they wouldn't like that either.
0: But the one thing the NFL did say is they, first of all, captured officially. Think of it, the holidays like a map in a war. The NFL captured Thanksgiving Eve. They conquered Christmas.
1: Correct.
0: They and now up they're capturing their flag. Christmas Eve.
1: They planted their flag.
0: They planted
1: on
0: their flag.
1: Christmas.
0: They're an imperialist. They have completely captured Christmas for the NBA.
1: They have planted the flag.
0: Dude, there is no chance that the NBA schedule on Christmas even holds a
1: they
0: candle.
1: They should just if I were the NBA, just stop scheduling games on Christmas. they need. I told you they needed to do the 25 game schedule. Then no one will ever
0: not
1: do
0: gonna
1: it.
0: Happen.
1: But realistically, what they could do is get rid of 20 games and start on the new year.
0: I mean, the NBA got lucky last year because the NFL games ended up being good, but they weren't interesting heading in. Whereas this year, Bears, Packers, Bills, Broncos, and that, which was the rematch of the NFC and AFC playoff games.
1: Those
0: are all playoff games that we have. Packers, Bears, Bills, Broncos, and Rams, Seahawks.
1: What NBA game on Christmas did you watch last year?
0: I got two.
1: The Cavs played on
0: the
1: Christmas.
0: The Warriors,
1: and they
0: right?
1: Lost.
0: They played the Warriors?
1: They played the Knicks. It was that great matchup. And the Knicks ended up winning and pulling it out.
0: I think I was watching football. I don't think I was watching the basketball.
1: You know why I watched that, because it's the Cavs. And then the only other game that got thrown on, so Colin, the Rizzo family.
0: T-Wolves Nuggets played on Christmas, and it was a good game.
1: The Rizzo family Christmas, we do the Rizzo side in the morning, and then late afternoon, like 5 o'clock, we go over to the Wilder side, my granny's side, my mom's side. And my sister threw on the Mavericks game, obviously. That's the only reason that NBA was thrown out. It was Lakers and Mavericks.
0: Oh, okay.
1: And Cooper Flagg was playing.
0: I remember the T-Wolves and the Nuggets were the nightcap. They were the nightcap. That was a good game. It was an OT game, but it was too late.
1: But the only reason I threw on NBA, my team and my sister's team. Like, the NBA would have never got thrown on if the Mavericks and the Cavs were not playing that
0: game. NFL continues to conquer holidays. That's been their shtick.
1: Dude, they honestly, good. Good. Maybe give college football a day.
0: They captured every Saturday in December.
1: You know me. I'm college football guy over everything. So like I'm the lone person who will be watching Rivalry Weekend instead of what game the NFL has.
0: Well, it starts after that weekend.
1: All right. Fair enough.
0: But NFL Christmas Day schedule. And do you like the Super Bowl matchup rematch being the first game? Seahawks Patriots?
1: Sure.
0: You want that? It's the first one since 2016.
1: Now
0: the Super Bowl rematch. You're dying to see that game again?
1: The Patriots are going to get their butts kicked.
0: Yeah, right.
1: Poor Mike Vrabel. It's all, self-inflicted. But Vrabel's got a lot of bad press. That team's not in a good spot right now.
0: Right. That's why I don't want to see that game, the opening game. I thought that was a misfire.
1: Now, last year's opening game was good.
0: Remember that lightning delay?
1: Yeah,
0: good game. Cowboys-Eagles. And they haven't done a Super Bowl rematch in nearly 10 years. Mm-hmm. And they're doing it with this matchup, the one that nobody's dying to see that matchup. The game wasn't good.
1: The story is not going to be the Seahawks defending. It's going to be Mike Vrabel.
0: Which is a good point.
1: That's going to be
0: at the forefront. That story's not going away.
1: Correct. And the NFL, I'm shooting from the hip here. I think I saw a report that like the NFL is like done looking into the videos of Rossini and Mike Vrabel.
0: Another thing that you probably saw. Was they're not looking at the social media videos
1: for the
0: schedule releases, which are probably, every time they play the Patriots, the social media teams don't care. They're going to have something with that. And
1: that's it.
0: Vrabel and Rossini.
1: Okay.
0: So that will be probably involved once you see that tonight, which is going to be, and listen, I'm not going to watch it live, but once the schedule comes out, you best be known I'm going to have that grid out. I'm going to be going through it, which I'm surprised. That opening game, I thought, was the biggest misfire of this whole thing. Biggest misfire, two misfires. I think you should have without Thanksgiving Eve. Have without it. Think about it. That's Thanksgiving Eve, Thanksgiving, Black Friday, rivalry weekend, and then NFL Sunday and then Monday.
1: I'm all for. I am one of those psychopaths that is all for.
0: And football. It's Feast Week.
1: Well, that's you.
0: You're not going to watch UConn Duke on Thanksgiving Eve.
1: I'd rather watch
0: the local watering hole.
1: Rather watch them in the tournament
0: from the watering hole at Cleveland?
1: I don't think at the Strongsville Cafe, I don't think they're going to, that's not going to make the TV. They got two TVs that's going to be
0: football. That's what I'm nervous about.
1: It's going to be football.
0: That's what I'm nervous about. So I'm going to have to be arguing with the local water, the White Buffalo in New Canaan, Connecticut. Yeah. I'm going to be arguing with the guy behind the bar. You got to make one the UConn-Duke game, and he's not going
1: to
0: play ball.
1: We could go back to Emily's house, which is walking distance, but no, we're all good. I'm all good on Feast Week. Rather watch the football.
0: Jeez. All right. That's fair enough. Take a time out here. We'll give you a final scoreboard update on what's going on in the PGA Championship. We'll do that on the other side. It's Russo and Rizzo on ESPN 106.3.
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0: I think we know the Browns opening game. If you want to get ahead on it, take the under on the Hard Rock Bet app. You can go get started today.
1: I'll tell you what, guys. Two not good draws. Jacksonville and Tampa Bay for my team. 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Folks, what I say, I bet... You know, I bet sandwich money, $5, $10, it's more than $5 for a sandwich, but $5, $10. You know, I put together parlays. I won a lot of money on the Cavs last night, being able to pull that out in overtime. The over on James Harden's points. The NBA playoffs right here, right now. We're having a lot of fun watching the playoffs. Having a lot of fun, at least myself, watching some baseball too. I'm betting on my Guardians. I'm betting on those Yankees. You know, where the New Yorkers, where you at? You know, I know you're doom and gloom about Max Fried going down. The good news is, you know, you got Andy Pettit and Mike Niecina behind him with Weathers and Schlittler. So,
0: those are the Knicks.
1: Yeah, and the Knicks. 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
0: In a round where Rory McIlroy did a grand total of absolutely nothing in
1: four
0: this
1: over.
0: Opening day, four over, let's get into our PGA Championship leaderboard update presented by the Breakers Palm Beach and Kaiser University. Here's what you got to know. It's a bird. It's a plane. It is Scottie Scheffler on the opening day of a tournament playing well. 3 under through 11 holes right now. Scottie Scheffler starting out in a big way. Maybe he saw that Rory wasn't playing great. And he is at 3 under, tied for the lead alongside Justin Thomas. They are the two guys who are in that lead or tied for the lead that are still playing their rounds. Still a couple holes to play for.

0: either of them. Whereas guys like Minwoo Lee and Steven Yeager are 3 under as well. Everybody else hanging around the 2 and 1 under mark. It is a fast course on the greens, and it is a 70 par. So the scoring is going to be lower than you anticipate. And then some of the big-time names that you could keep an eye on, Colin Morikawa, 1 under. He's through 14 today. Right next to him, Shane Lowry, also 1 under. Brooks Koepka finished at 1 under. He finished his round today. He was on the early slot. Chris Goddard, Tommy Fleetwood are sitting at 1 over with 3 holes to play apiece for them. And Rory McIlroy sitting at 4 over today. He finished his round because he started on the back nine. He finished his round with 4 straight bogeys to close it out. He actually finished on 6, 7, 8, 9, but he started this round on 10. So I actually had that incorrect last time. 4 straight, 5 of his last 6 holes were bogeys. So terrible finish to Rory. 4 over on the day, and then Bryson DeChambeau, an absolute dumpster fire of a round. It's going to be a hard hole to climb out of for
1: Rory.
0: For a course you can't score a lot on. So if for somebody like DeChambeau, who is in the 10 through 18, had 4 bogeys and no birdies. Tough spot for Bryson DeChambeau, but Scottie Scheffler in the driver's seat early.
1: Can I be honest? Thank God.
0: Well, I mean, his last 4 majors have been great.
1: Yeager, Hisatsune, I mean, what? Who are these?
0: Hold on, JT's right there. JT's right there.
1: Who are you people?
0: And JT's right there.
1: I like Thomas.
0: But Scottie Scheffler is excellent in the majors. Every single major he shows up in. You always anticipate that he'd be in the mix here. But with Rory, in the last 4 majors have been won by 2 by Scottie, 2 by Rory. And Scotty, early start here as the opening round of the PGA Championship. That was your PGA Championship leaderboard update presented by the Breakers Palm Beach and Kaiser University. Wow. Good for Scotty there. Going 13. He never has a good first. This whole season, he has not been good on the opening parts of the tournament. Not been great. So now he's in the mix early on. Him and JT. No NBA tonight.
1: Yeah, weird.
0: That was, well, they weird. Pushed the T-Wolves and the Spurs. They gave him an extra day's rest. They wanted to play Friday night. And they also the NFL schedule release. They know everybody's going to be watching.
1: Oh, God, that's a joke. I actually would be watching the NBA. Usually I am Mr. NFL, Mr. Football. Dude, see, I don't need to sit there and watch it. Just send me the schedule. And by the way, I have my team schedule because we work in our business. So I'm all good. I'm all good. You told me, Colin, you told me all of the international games. You told me Thanksgiving. You told me Christmas. And I have my team schedule on my phone from No Names, Please, you know, friends in Cleveland. All right? We're all good. I'm all good on the schedule.
0: What about the opening week and the opening, all the Sunday night, Monday night football games?
1: Dude.
0: You don't have any of those?
1: I'm good. I'm, you know, we're watching. What did the voice of the 305 say? You know, what did he say? We're watching anyway. We're all good.
0: Wow.
1: You're into it, though. You're gonna have 3 monitors.
0: How about the Rams? So here's an interesting part. So how about this? So the Rams and the Niners both lead the league in distance traveled this season.
1: That's what happens when you live on that side of the
0: country.
1: Well,
0: it's also what happens when you have to go to Melbourne, Australia to play a game.
1: Fair point.
0: 49ers are going 38,000 miles, which is an NFL record, and the Rams are going 34,000 miles. The bottom of the line, Browns are only traveling 10,000 miles this year.
1: Well, yeah, we're buried at 1 o'clock.
0: And the Panthers are only traveling 9,000. Can you imagine that? 4-5 times the amount of traveling.
1: Granted, I said a couple of days ago, send those, you know, countries our worst teams. Goodell would never do that. We don't need to send the Browns over there. Well, they'll never watch the game again. If you're going to watch Deshaun Watson and whatever the hell that offense is going to look like. You know, I'm into the rookies. I'll give you that. But that's a young team. There'll be a lot of mistakes. The Browns are going to win 4 games. They need to be at 1 o'clock.
0: So here's an interesting part of that. They're both starting in Melbourne on Thursday. They fly back, and they have to be given a lot of time. So what did the NFL do? The NFL said, all right, the Rams, that next week, you have Monday Night Football, give you the extra day's rest at home against the Giants. But they're like, all right, well, there's no more Monday Night Football doubleheaders, so how are we going to help the Niners here? They're already going all the way to Melbourne. We got to throw them a bone, and they're going to Mexico City. What they
1: do? You're into it.
0: They gave them the Miami Dolphins at home. That second Sunday of the year.
1: What's that TV show, Always Sunny in Philadelphia, where the guy's got the grid up and he's showing you everything and he looks crazy? That's you with the schedule early.
0: Can you think of that for a second? They said the Dolphins are going to stink. We'll give the Niners the Dolphins to give them a little bit of a bye week, so to speak. And the Dolphins are going to be at the Raiders the week before, so they're going to stay out west.
1: Fair play.
0: Mike Rizzo, Colin Russo, Elias Bustamante. It's been Russo and Rizzo. We'll see you next time right here on ESPN 106.3.
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20: I'm Christine Lisi. Live coverage of the first round of the PGA Championship rolls on ESPN. Scottie Scheffler, the top-ranked golfer in the world, in a group at the top of the leaderboard that also includes Justin Thomas. They're 3-under. Rory McIlroy is 7 off the lead. The Pistons facing a bit of a dilemma with their primary big man ahead of a must-win in Game 6 of their second-round NBA playoff series against the Cavaliers tomorrow. what to do about Jalen Duren. He's had a lackluster postseason so far, kept on the bench in OT in last night's loss. ESPN NBA analyst Kendrick Perkins.
4: He's asked to do something that he wasn't ready for. He's not ready for this moment. He's asked to be a Robin to Cade Cunningham in a crucial part on the biggest stage in the postseason. He's not that, but he's only 22 years old. He's going to learn and grow from this.
20: Pistons Cavs game 6 tomorrow, 6:30 Eastern ESPN Radio, followed by Spurs up 3-2 at the Timberwolves in game 6. Baseball, Mariners catcher Cal Raleigh on the injured list with a right oblique strain. First time in his big league career, he's landed on the IL.
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22: E-Dog, what is a game that people take way too seriously?
1: Who knows a good one? But look, for me, this is an easy number one. Pick up basketball at the local YMCA. It's taken way too seriously. Call your own fouls. I mean, I'll tell a quick story. I played some pickup basketball as when I was living at home back in Albany. It was shortly after college.
22: Yeah.
1: And I got fouled hard in the head, and I came home. I was all woozy, and my mom was like, you got to go to the ER because get just tested for a concussion. Tested negative.
22: Okay.
1: But look, you know, I was just playing pickup 5-on-5, and
22: right.
1: This guy smacked me right in the face just going up for a layup. We're just playing for fun, guys. So, yeah.
23: And wow. I tell you, there's nothing like testing negative, too. That's big,
1: man. You're not kidding.
23: That is big, E.
22: Which has nothing to do with a concussion.
23: I am apparently. Glad you tested.
1: Call me Jackson
23: negative.
1: Dart. I never test positive for a concussion.
10: This is Freddie and Harry. All right.

0: got the guy that drives the ball. Yes, he has control of the ball, so it makes it a lot more definitive. But, you know, the defensive player is in the right position and the offensive player clumsily steps on his foot and trips and they give the foul to the defensive player. It just seems like that that's always driven me crazy. And here it is. Thompson makes a great, great, great steal. Now, we all know if it's a race to get to the ball, Thompson is going to get there before anybody in, within 20 square miles of that building. All right? And so he's got an opportunity to scoop the ball up. Now, granted, he doesn't have much time. He's going to throw a half-court shot up. But you know what? We've seen people make them doggone shots. And he didn't get that chance. And just that little contact, you know, pushed him off balance, and he fell. We had the great Steve Javy on our radio show today, SiriusXM NBA Radio, and, you know, he said no. He said it should not have been a foul. I obviously disagreed with him, and I told him there's nothing he can do about it because back in the day he can give me a tech, and now he can't do anything. So it just, I think everybody has their own opinion.
1: 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Let's talk a little bit about Spurs and Wolves here, Eddie. Tomorrow night, the Wolves, they're fighting for their lives. But you know what? This Wolves team strikes me, and I know Anthony Edwards mentioned today they're not worried about anything. And like, I believe Anthony Edwards when he says that, Eddie. Like, he strikes me as even-keeled and as confident a guy as there is in the league.
0: Yeah, I just think, like, some responses from athletes sometimes make me laugh because, you know, he should be worried. Because to me, when you're worried, you focus more. When, like before a game, I used to tell my teammates sometimes, we'd be in the locker room before big games, and I'd say, man, close your eyes, man, and I want you to think of the worst thing that can happen in this game tonight. Okay? And then think if we lost. How you going to feel? So I said, okay, now let's eliminate that. And now let's go out there and make sure we don't feel that way. Like, you should be worried because it's a do or die game. You should be. You should be worried. And I think worry makes you more ready. Yeah, you know, I mean, when I don't know about you all, but when I, you know, get in front of that camera and get ready to speak, if I don't have any kind of, if my stomach is not bubbling or I'm not antsy, then I just don't know if I'm going to do well. And I think it's okay from a player standpoint to say, yeah, we worry. We got to win two games. Like, we got to be focused. You know, it's almost like the player saying, I think every shot I shoot is going in. That's a lie. As soon as that ball leaves your hand, you know that ball not going in. So, I mean, it's that kind of situation that I kind of disagree with Anthony Edwards in saying that he's not worried. He's worried.
2: Was the tummy more bubbly stepping onto the hardwood, or is it more bubbly stepping in front of a camera now?
0: Hardwood, without a doubt. You know, on the camera doesn't bite back.
1: Right.
0: Hardwood, I had guys like Dennis Rodman tripping me, and Rick Mahorn hit me with elbows. That's a different animal.
1: Eddie, what do you make of what's going to happen this offseason with LeBron?
0: Well, I think he's going to be stubborn, and rightly so. He's earned the right to be stubborn. He's made more money for the NBA in these 23 years than any player we probably imagine in the history of this game. And he feels like he should be compensated and not looked at as if he's some kind of minimum player, and he shouldn't be. Because if you had a guy in his 20s putting up the numbers that LeBron is doing in his 40s, they pay him the match. So that's how he's looking at it. And a lot of nights, he's in better shape than most players that's 20 years younger than him. So I think that they're going to have to either give in. And I'm not saying him get the max. I'm not saying break the bank. But I'm also saying not embarrass, right? Not insult. Because, you know, they said, oh, he's the third guy on that team. Now, you all tell me. How in the heck can somebody think that Austin Reeves is better than LeBron James? You know, and I think he ate it and he took it. But I think now he's going to say, you either want me or you don't. And I wouldn't be shocked. If Cleveland doesn't win it, I would think that's the best swan song for LeBron. to go back and help them win another title. I think that's what he should do. And he leads the league on that note where he went full circle two times back to the actually the city that he grew up in. So I think it's going to be a long offseason in regards to free agency involving LeBron.
2: 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Thanks, Eddie. We really appreciate your time.
0: Thanks, Eddie. Oh, anytime. Thank you very much.
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7: Welcome to the Kaiser Sports Update. I'm Christina Costanza. The 2026 Women's Lacrosse NAIA All-American teams were announced this past weekend. Six Kaiser players were represented, including a pair of first-team selections. On the men's side, five Kaiser Seahawks earned NAIA All-American honors, with the program represented across all three teams. Like the women, Kaiser's men's team landed two first-team selections. On the diamond, number 9 Kaiser softball is headed back to the NAIA National Championship opening round. The Seahawks earn the number 1 seed in the Williamsburg bracket. And postseason play continues across multiple sports, with the top-ranked men's golf team beginning NAIA National Championship competition, while top-ranked women's tennis and number 3 men's tennis are also competing on the NAIA National stage. For times and information on Kaiser sporting events, head to KUSeahawks.com.
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